like 10,000 spoons when all you need is a knife. It's meeting the man of my dreams and then meeting his beautiful wife. And isn't it ironic?

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I'm missing my same old us before we learned our truth.

0: B10, Prime Minister's Den.
1: Micheál Martin and Zoran Mamdani were the guest bingo hosts at a seniors' lunch at an Irish community centre in New York yesterday before holding their meeting on the city's subway, where they discussed housing, the GAA and a United Ireland was brought up.
2: I trust the Irish to make that decision. I believe in self-determination. That should be extended to the Irish. And it's for them to decide 26 plus 6 what it answers.
1: This evening, business turns more serious with the Taoiseach set to give Ireland's national address to the UN. He's expected to focus on Palestine, Ukraine and seeking peaceful solutions to conflicts around the world, rebuilding the rules-based order that has been breaking down. He's also due to host an event on safety in politics just a week after TD Michael Healy-Rae was allegedly attacked in Dublin. Sean Defoe in New York.
3: Donald Trump's welcomed Chinese President Xi Jinping to America at the start of a three-day state visit. The US President personally greeted him on the red carpet at Joint Base Andrews, where the two leaders shook hands before a military flyover. They'll hold talks at the White House later with trade, artificial intelligence, Iran and Taiwan expected to be among the key issues. Meanwhile, a judge in the US has ordered President Donald Trump to lift his White House ban on some US media outlets. Journalists from CNN, MS Now and Politico were banned from reporting from the White House last weekend. The three outlets said earlier this week they were filing a lawsuit as the ban was a blatant violation of their First Amendment right to press freedom. Nursing Homes Ireland's warning that Ireland's running out of time to prepare for a population that is living longer than ever before. It's calling on the government to immediately convene a national dialogue on ageing. NHI CEO Tadhg Daly will tell its annual conference today that Ireland is sleepwalking into one of the biggest social and healthcare challenges in its history. Help with energy costs is the top priority for voters in the upcoming budget. 23% of people say they want the government to provide supports for energy and home heating bills. Emily Keegan has more.
4: More than a fifth of people say they'd like to see more supports to help people with buying a home, while for 17% the priority is increased spending on public services. The Irish Times Ipsos poll found 13% of respondents favour a reduction in taxes and 12% would like to see an extension of the excise cuts on fuel. 8% are calling for help with the cost of childcare, while just 3% say government should save surplus resources to invest in the future. More than half of voters say they're finding it a lot more difficult to manage financially. The poll also shows little change in party support, with Sinn Féin topping the list for 23% of people, followed by Fianna Fáil on 18% and Fine Gael on 17%.
3: 50,000 homes could have been built here between 2019 and 2024 with the money committed to data centres. That's according to a new academic report published today, which claims that the benefits of data centres to local economies are exaggerated. It follows opposition from local communities and some political parties to government plans to expand support for data centres. Dr. Patrick Brody, assistant professor in the School of Information and Communication Studies at UCD, says labourers are helping to build data centres rather than homes.
5: There could have been 50,000 homes built between 2019 and 2024 with the same, you know, capital allocated into the data center sector, right? I think that a lot of people see that the government is saying that, you know, we're not meeting our housing targets and there's labor shortages in the construction sector. And what we find is that there's actually a lot of labor resources in the construction sector that are being misallocated into the data center sector. Data center jobs are obviously getting paid more.
3: And that's your news at 4 minutes past seven. And in sport, Republic of Ireland manager Heimir Hallgrímsson's admitting it's been hard for the players to focus on today's game against Kosovo. The boys in green get their Nations League campaign underway this evening before facing Israel in Hungary on Sunday. Kosovo were only one way away from qualifying for this summer's World Cup, and Hallgrímsson knows tonight's game will be tricky. Kickoff in Pristina is at 7:45 Irish time. Katie McCabe started for Chelsea, who held on to beat Austria Vienna 1-0 in their first match of this season's Women's Champions League. Vika Kapteyn scored the only goal of the game. The WSL club suffered an injury blow with midfielder Ciara Walsh forced off in the first half. In boxing, John McConnell secured Ireland's first medal of the European Elite Boxing Championships in Sofia yesterday. The Belfast boxer lost his semi-final to Azerbaijan's Nabi Iskandarov last night, but still earns a bronze medal. Michaela Walsh qualified for the featherweight semi-final after beating her home favourite Stanimira Petrova. She's guaranteed herself at least a bronze medal and faces Hungary Kucka Vajislava in today's evening session. Elsewhere, Lisa O'Rourke qualified for the

0: light heavyweight final after winning by unanimous decision against Ukraine's Irina Lutsak. She'll box for gold this evening against former world champion Anastasia Demirchian of Russia. Lisa's sister Aoife also qualified for the gold medal fight at middleweight, beating Salanat Medenuvo last night. In Gaelic games, Micheál Cathal has been put forward as the new manager of the Limerick senior footballers. The county board are on the hunt for a successor to Jimmy Lee, who stepped down earlier this month. Cathal's been proposed to take over on an initial 2-year term, subject to ratification in October. And that's your news and sport at 6 minutes past seven.
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Whether you're broke or evergreen, you're black, white, beige, Chola descent, you're Lebanese, you're Orient. 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

Lady Gaga, to get us up and running today, that's called Born This Way. Hello there, good morning, welcome along. It's Casey Lore Breakfast and it's Thursday morning, September the 24th. John Walsh on the radio until 10 o'clock today. And always just a text message or indeed a WhatsApp message away. You can send us anything, tell us anything, ask us anything. On the Fairstone Kilkenny text and WhatsApp line. It's open now, it's 083-306-9696. If you're entering any of our competitions, please include your full name and address. And boy, oh boy, have we got competitions for you this morning. Mystery Voice, €420. Never a Cross Word, your chance to win one of our much sought after lovely blue pens with our Never a Cross Word slogan. And roll the dice in the second hour of breakfast, your chance to win €100 on the programme tomorrow. Today, mostly dry with a few sunny spells at first and then the chance of isolated showers. Highest temperatures 17 to 19 degrees. In all fairness, the weather has been spectacular. The whole month of September really was a pretty decent month and very autumnal, but no cold, no frost, none of that nonsense. Little bit of rain here and there, but generally it was dry, it was bright, it was A-OK. And hopefully October will be something similar. We get into October next week. Where, oh where, oh where, not only has the month gone, but where in heaven's name is the year gone? We've been telling you that we play today's best music, your favourite songs of all time, and the very best of Irish in this Irish Music Month. Do you remember this? Oh, what a great song. Kathy Davey on Breakfast. This is Little Red. Hello there. Good morning.

Oh, classy old song, Little Red, Kathy Davey, and the very best of Irish. Now, our final contender in the search for a new local hero is on air later today as Vinny catches up with Bren, a.k.a. Billy Brennan, on the home run just after 4 p.m. He'll be playing his single Distance live and chatting all about his music from Galway to Kilkenny and everywhere in between. And remember, you can now cast your vote for Bren, Marianne, Patrick Dowling or Becca Mitchell right now at kclr96fm.com/Irish Music Month. And remember, we're looking for somebody to represent Carlo Kilkenny and KCLR in our search for a new local hero, all as part of Irish Music Month. And let's hope that our winner eventually will go on to great things, because that's the whole idea behind Irish Music Month, giving hardworking musicians that little leg up, because it's a tough old gig being out there. Lots of guesses on our mystery voice this morning. I see Prue Leith has been guessed. Good morning, Malcolm, and thank you very much indeed, sir. No, she's gone off the bake-off and has been replaced, as a lot of men might know, by a certain Nigella Lawson. So men everywhere have suddenly become interested in the Great British Breakoff. She is easy on the eye. That's all I'm allowed to say. That's all I need to say. That's all I want to say. Betty Boo, and she's doing the do.

0: old song, isn't it? Betty Boo doing the do. It's KC Lore Breakfast. It's 20 past seven. Hello there. Good morning. Welcome along today. Mostly dry, a few sunny spells at first and the chance of isolated showers. Highest temperatures today of 17 to 19 degrees. We get our first listen to the mystery voice for this Thursday on the way. €420 today. Oh, that's nice money.
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0: Wow. Who is she? That's the question.
7: Sleep.
0: €420 today. We're getting a nice run. Our last mystery voice went for, I think, about €260. Let me just have a check because I know that that is on our breakfast page. Yes, Valerie in Ferrybank won the last mystery voice on the 26th of August, worth €260 for correctly identifying Aidan Turner. Remember him from the new version of Paul Dark. But today's mystery voice, €420.
7: Sleep.
0: It's huge money, midweek sort of just money for jam. And all you have to do is check out the wrong answers. That's the only way to play the game. Check out the wrong answers. They are all up there, including Daniela Steele, which I've just added to that list of incorrect answers. But thank you, Patricia. She's a great trier at the mystery voice and thinking outside the box and doing all the right things. So we do appreciate that. A little bit of work involved if you want to win ever €420. So who do you think she is?
7: Sleep.
0: Remember, never anything to do with politics, religion, royal families, always somebody we deem to be world famous. We're shouting from the rafters about Irish Music Month. And when we have quality like this to play on the radio, it's not surprising. This is the wonderful Dermot Kennedy. This is his current song. It's called Honest. We'll get our news headlines with Edwina next.

0: enough inside that I dare not try to kill. I can change my path, I can learn his heart, but I cannot change his will. I watch her go on a long cold night. I expect she'll never leave my mind. And I walk round broken, skeptical, hoping one day she'll return to my side.
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8: KCLR Breakfast, Thursday morning, September 24th. 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
9: Thanks, John. Good morning. The leaders of Israel and the Palestinian Authority will both address the UN General Assembly later, with the war in Gaza expected to dominate. Ishka Aaron's been called upon to urgently address wastewater issues in parts of our locality. And for those of you travelling to Dublin this morning, part of the Lewis Green Line's out of action, with no trams operating between St Stephen's Green and Dominic. These stories and more coming up in our 60-second World You're Waking Up To update at 8.
8: I do like a tram.
9: I do like a tram too, tram or a train.
8: They're very cool looking, I always think, the trams. They always remind me of Eastern European cities, but to have them at home, they're just gorgeous way of using transport.
9: Absolutely, I can see you now. I know we go on about the John Walsh monorail, but it could be a thing. I think one of my favourite forms, the funicular, I remember being in the Caribbean and getting on one in the Bahamas and just...
8: What's it called now?
9: A funicular.
8: A And what's a funicular?
9: Funicular.
8: Oh, that's exactly what was going through my head.
9: Yeah, it's kind of like you just, like that, like a single carriage kind of a...
8: Okay. Yeah. I fell in love with the monorail from watching Frasier, because I don't know if you remember the issue where he had to be at Frasier Crane Day. They were going to honour him. And he was with his brother Niles, and the monorail broke down. And that's where I thought, you know, someday they'll put a statue of me on the parade and there'll be a John Walsh day and I would like to arrive on the monorail.
9: I'll be leading that charge.
8: Oh, mother of divine.
9: I'll be brought up. Do you need to tell us your stories of working with Mr. Walsh? I'll tell you now.
8: Was he really as nice as everybody said?
9: Is that what everybody says?
8: I think so. All our usuals have been on today, which is fabulous.
9: Gang.
8: I love the gang that choose KCLR Breakfast. They're just brilliant. Hilary has sent me photographs of the sunrise that would absolutely just knock you bandy. They're stunning. Lawrence is on to remind us that it's World Maritime Day. Mm. Connecting markets across the world, from container ships to tankers, this vital industry keeps goods flowing and economies growing, particularly if the Straits of Hormuz are open. But that's a separate issue altogether. And he sends me this story as well. Remember Lawrence's story yesterday?
9: Mm-hmm.
8: About out in the desert in Toto. And a man in Finland built a solar-powered yacht for just €20,000 that can run forever and has travelled over 3,000 nautical miles without a drop of fuel.
9: There you go now. There's something for you to
8: Are you believing that? You see, I think Lawrence is making up these stories. I think he's making up all these
9: stories. Anything's possible.
8: But I like the toast. Are you ready? You'd like this. May your anchor hold tight, your cork be loose, your rum be dark, and your compass be true. Suppose we should say it like pirates, really. May your anchor hold tight, your cork be loose, your rum be dark, and your compass be true.
9: You're some pirate.
8: I know, yeah. I'll get a part in the panto. Jessica, our final loyal listener was on. We had this, I think, last week. A bibliophobia. Mm. What do you think it is?
9: Fear of books.
8: It's the fear of running out of things to read.
9: Oh, okay.
8: Yeah. And you were telling me that you're not really reading too much at the moment.
9: No, I just don't have the time. But like I see Ken picking up the Kindle and I can't do that. I have to hold a book.
8: Yeah, well, he was telling me that he's not over fond of the Kindle anymore.
9: He's fallen out.
8: That he's preferring the book in his hand. Yeah
9: you see, but he won't openly admit that to me because I'll do the whole I told you so.
8: Why did you buy the Kindle in the first place? That was some waste of money. I keep telling you to listen to me. Like, Jesus, can we have a budget to follow? Like, you can't be going off just buying things. Boys' toys like Kindles. And there it is now, lying on the... You're not even using... Sorry.
9: Well, this is interesting. Is that what I sound like to you?
8: Oh, that's what Ken told me you sound
9: like. Okay. Okay, lads. Okay.
8: So I read a book recently.
9: Mm.
8: I read John Creedon's This Boy's Heart.
9: All right. Is it good?
8: It's just brilliant.
9: Like
8: but then again, I like John Creedon.
9: Yeah.
8: I think if there was more John Creedons in the world would be a better place. He describes, this is all about growing up as a child in Cork City. There was 10 of them in the house.
9: Wow.
8: Yeah, and then they added in staff because they had a little shop and they stayed and there was an aunt or two and then they had to break down the house next door because there were so many. I think their cousins moved in there and there was about 24 of them all in the one building.
9: Wow.
8: But can you imagine growing up like that? He was born in 1958, I think, so sort of grew up through the 60s and into the 70s and going to school. The stories are fabulous.
9: That's what we need now, a John Walsh book.
8: No, you're never going to get one of those. I can't be putting down things that I make up just like Lawrence. I once met the Queen. No, I didn't. Mary Ann is live. And she was in with Vinnie and recorded this, the live version of Bring Him In as part of Irish Music Month. I think this is a better version than the recorded version.
9: Okay.
8: So that's tells you kind of how good these musicians actually are. To be able to come in and do it live, I think, is a real skill. You can go into a recording studio and cut out bits and pieces and, you know, manufacture something wonderful. But it's when you get on stage that you have to deliver. I think this is really good.
9: I think with live performances, it's the emotion that kind of carries through as well, you know, of a song. Sometimes recordings can be a little clinical, a little sterilised maybe. But the live performances are always the ones where the real talent shines through, I think.
8: Oh, look, Hillary read John Creedon's This Boy's Heart. She said, it's just a beautiful book. It is. You see, it's for my generation that remember sort of the 60s and growing up in the 60s and the 70s and going to school and the Christian Brothers and all of the nonsense that happened. And we survived it and we came out the other side and we went on to do whatever we went on to do. But it just is a great, great read, particularly for people of that generation. You'll love it. And there's stories in it that will make you laugh. There's certainly stories that in it that will make you cry. And right at the very end, some of the characters that he had been speaking about in the book, he tells you what happened, where they are now. And in particular, a dog called Mike, who he was very surprised one day when he looked in because they thought Mike was sick and on the way out. And they had a little look in and he said, I don't believe it. He's after having pups. So Mike became Michelle, but never really got referred to as Michelle. It was always just Mike with the four pups. Yeah.
9: Why not?
8: So you think there's no hope of the statue for me, no?
9: Well.
8: Oh, well, Mary Ann live it is then.

0: Yeah, the recorded version, you see, is more of a pop song, and that has a lovely feel to it. That is the live version, Mary Ann from Carlow, and she was in conversation with Vinny yesterday. That's the live version, and that's the version that's going to be judged whichever one of our songs gets to the final, that will be the judging version. It'll be the live version that gets judged on. And when it goes to the nationals, of course, it will be the live version that gets judged on as well. Jessica's saying she has a great voice. She is rather good. There is no question about it. I think all four are rather good, and it's going to be hard to find who our overall winner is. But I can guarantee you, you will find that out next Monday. John, please, could you sing a happy birthday to Roisin Kelly of Blanchfield Park, Goran? Lots of love from Nanny and Grandad Foley. She's all of six today. Oh, good morning, Roisin. Six. Wow. How did that happen? Happy birthday to you. Happy birthday to you. Happy birthday, Roisin Kelly. Happy birthday to you. Have a great day, Roisin, and enjoy your birthday. Good morning to Gary in Lochboy. He says, John, I have to agree. The Lewis does look cool. But have you seen the Belfast glider bus? I have not, Gary, but I'm glad that you sent me a photograph, because I know the type of buses that you're talking about. They are also available in other European cities. It's the one that looks like it goes on forever, but then it gets to a tight corner and it kind of bends in the middle and goes round, and you could stand watching them because they are fascinating. So thank you for that, Gary. I don't know if Kilkenny or indeed Carlow has streets big enough for a glider bus, but then you never know. Lots of people onto me, by the way, about John Creedon's book. And yes, it is a brilliant read, and most people are agreeing that they love John Creedon. Michelle says, John, I love John Creedon too. Definitely going to buy that book. Have you read any of Donal Ryan's books? I think you'd like him, says Michelle. Well, I know the current Mrs. Walsh is always telling me to read Donal Ryan's books. I think Donal Ryan is a Tipperary man, from what I can gather. But you see, Michelle, my problem is that I never or very rarely read fiction. I always kind of buy autobiographies or go to the library to get autobiographies. But if you do get a chance to get John Creedon's book, I think he has about four books out at the moment. But if you get a chance to read that one about growing up in Cork, you really will laugh and cry throughout the whole thing. It really is a great, great read. Maybe we should start doing something about books on breakfast.
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0: Sleep. Who is that woman? It is worth a lot of money today. It is worth €420.
3: Sleep.
0: You can check out all the wrong answers. Now, coming up, we'll take a look at Never a Cross Word. It's your chance to win one of our lovely pens.

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1: Yeah, you don't hear that in the radio too often. That's Ordinary Day to celebrate Irish Music Month. Morning, Kathleen. She says, John, this is my favourite book. It's called The Little Book of Gratitude. Create a life of happiness and well-being by giving thanks. Thank you, Kathleen. That's a great thing to have in your mind. And we should all be thinking along those lines. Happy 6th birthday again to Roisin Kelly in Blanchfields Park from Mam and Dad and Sister Chloe and Niamh. Good morning again, Roisin. Have a lovely, lovely celebration and enjoy your birthday. All of us here at KCLR sending you best wishes. If you've just joined us, good morning. Hopefully we find you well. We'll get Never Across Word next.
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1: KCLR Breakfast. It is Thursday morning, September 24th. The forecast today, mostly dry with a few sunny spells at first and the chance of isolated showers. Highest temperatures ranging 17 to 19 degrees. Time for Never Across Word. Yesterday we said, we Amos becomes outstanding. And we said, one word, seven letters. We were looking for awesome. That's what we were looking for yesterday. And had you rearranged the letters of we and Amos, you would have found something that's outstanding. Awesome is what we were looking for. Today's clue is sausages, old cars or fireworks. One word, seven letters. Yeah, it takes that few seconds and then it clicks in. Sausages, old cars or fireworks. One word, seven letters. What are we talking about today on Never Across Word? And remember, of course, we repeat this 9:15 for our later risers. But for now, your clue today is sausages, old cars or fireworks. One word, seven letters. Good morning to Helen. We were playing Mary Ann there. One of our qualifiers, of course, for the grand final of A New Local Hero. She says, I'll never forget, John. I was in Lanzarote on holidays and went into a bar. And would you believe it? There on stage singing was our very own Mary Ann. I remember going to school with her dad and I worked with her mum. Delighted for Mary Ann. She's a lovely singer. Wishing her the very best of luck. And Bridget was on this morning. She says, John, I would hate to be one of the judges because they are all brilliant. Every single one. So that's absolutely brilliant to hear as well. That people are loving the music as much as we're loving it. It is really a great idea. And when you have a great idea like that, the best thing to do, of course, is to run with it. So thank you very much indeed for recognising that. We have picked four pretty decent songs and we're hoping, of course, to get one of those into a position whereby they could be going on to win the national prize. Wouldn't that be just absolutely fantastic? It is KCLR Breakfast. And John Walsh on the radio until 10 o'clock. Tell you, of course, in the next hour of the programme, that's when we play Roll the Dice. It's your chance to win €100 on the programme tomorrow, but you have to get four correct answers.

0: He's called Vance Joy, and that is called Divine Feelings on KCLR Breakfast. John, please wish Roisin Kelly a very happy 6th birthday today. This is from Nanny and Grandad Kelly and Anne and Marie and Erin. Good morning again, Roisin. She is the most popular lady in these parts this morning. She's all of 6 and everybody wants to wish her a happy birthday, and I am not surprised. Good morning again, Roisin. Happy birthday from all your family, friends, everybody who knows you, and all of us here at KCLR wishing you well. We're heading to news at the top of the hour. In the next hour of the programme, we play Roll the Dice. If you've never played before, it is fun. That's what it is. Testing the old grey matter in the comfort of your own home. Nobody will be calling you to come on here. You don't have to chat to anybody. You just have to send us 4 correct answers when you're happy that they are all correct. You can check them as many times as you wish. We're not watching you. We just want you to have 4 correct answers. And if your name comes out of the draw tomorrow on the programme, you win €100.
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6: It's 8 o'clock. I'm Edwina Grace, making the KCLR News 60-second World Waking Up to update for this morning. A local councillor is calling on Ishka Éireann to urgently address wastewater issues in parts of our locality. Excitement's building in Carlow as the county's business award winners are set to be revealed later. Elsewhere this morning, the war in Gaza is expected to dominate when the leaders of Israel

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2: Good morning. I'm Martin Quilty. You're listening to Roadwise, and on today's episode, we speak with those on the front line dealing with road traffic incidents. Peter Reynolds has been working with the National Ambulance Service for over 20 years. He now works as an advanced paramedic and gets called to the most serious of incidents. I started off our conversation by asking him what he thinks driver behaviour is like on our roads.
3: Well, to be honest, Martin, I haven't seen it as bad, and there's probably a few factors in it. I suppose if you know, we have to talk straight about these things too. I heard one the senior Gardaí last week talking on the radio about, you know, it does start with personal accountability for your own driving, and that's very true. But the other side of that is the traffic core of the Republic has been depleted by, I think it's 50% since recessionary times, and what you permit, you promote, and everyone knows you can drive around pretty much. You're not going to get stopped. You might. Everyone knows where the speed cameras are, that kind of stuff. But it's the bad driving that we see all the time, breaking red lights, over the speed limit, every second person's on a phone. And that lends itself to a kind of a mindset that, you know, there are no consequences. But when it does go wrong, it's very life-changing for those involved.
2: I mean, what's going through your mind when you as a person know that someone is in a car and there's nothing you can do for them?
3: Well, I suppose as a human being, you're thinking about the injustice of something, and you also know that the lives are going to be changed, because the guards have to go and knock on someone's door, or sometimes, you know, relatives turn up on scene, bad news travels fast, and you can see lives are instantly changed and shattered, and so many times needlessly.
2: Some of the more serious injuries that you would have picked up in collisions over the years as well, what would you be looking at in types of serious collisions from bad crashes?
3: You know, if you're looking at life-changing injuries, you're looking at maybe a severed C-spine, and it depends on, a severed spinal column. If it's high up around your neck, well then from that point down you're paralysed, like a quadriplegic. No, or use your arms or legs, we've seen them before. Even someone with a very severe musculoskeletal injury, soft tissue injuries, they can have many, many months of recuperation, which means they may be out of work. And indeed, sometimes with fractures and that, you have ongoing issues in later life with arthritis and that. So while something might seem innocuous, they can actually have very much physical changes for the person, but also psychological changes for people.
2: And you can hear more on our road safety campaign, Roadwise, every Tuesday and Thursday morning on KCLR.
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5: Mostly dry today with a few sunny spells at first and the chance of isolated showers. Now clouds will thicken from the west later this morning and afternoon, with highest temperatures across the day of 17 to 19 degrees. Right now we're at 12 degrees in Carlow Town. It's 13 degrees in Kilkenny City and also in Ferrybank.
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5: KCLR has been informed of the following deaths. Patrick Paddy Tracy of Ballinkillen, Bagnallstown, County Carlow. He died on Tuesday at St Luke's Hospital, Kilkenny. Reposing at his daughter Brenda's residence in Ballinkillen from 12 noon today and again tomorrow. Removal to St. Lazarian's Church, Ballinkillen, for Requiem Mass at 12 noon on Saturday, followed by burial in the adjoining cemetery. The house is private on Saturday morning. Mary Bridget Biddy Murphy of Coonvreda, Rathdowney, and formerly of Shra, Rathdowney, County Laois. She died on Monday peacefully at Brookhaven Nursing Home, Ballaragat. Funeral arriving at the Church of the Immaculate Conception, Galmoy, this morning for Requiem Mass at 11, followed by burial in the adjoining cemetery. Rose Marr, Ní Egan of Bushirstown, Benacerrí, Carlow, and formerly of Derrymalogue, Rosenallis, County Laois. She died on Monday peacefully in her

0: last year at St Luke's Hospital, Kilkenny. Removal from her home this morning to St Mary's Church, Benacerry, arriving for funeral mass at 11, followed by burial in the adjoining cemetery. The house is private this morning. Maureen Dowling, ní mar of Knocklanagad, Garry Hill, County Carlow. She died yesterday peacefully at Beechwood Nursing Home. Reposing at her home today from 3 until 8 p.m, with removal from there tomorrow morning to St Lazarian's Church, Drumfey, arriving for Requiem Mass at 11, followed by burial in the adjoining cemetery. Family flowers only, donations to the Alzheimer's Society. May Nolan, ní Marnell, formerly of Normount and Father Delahunty Place, Kilkenny, she died peacefully on Tuesday at Drakeland's Nursing Home. Reposing at Johnson's Funeral Home, John's Green, Kilkenny, this evening from 5 until 7, pausing for vigil prayers at 6:30. Requiem Mass tomorrow morning at 10:30 in St. Fiacre's Church, Lochboy, followed by burial to St. Kieran's Cemetery. And Constance Hennessy of Killary, Three Castles, Kilkenny, she died peacefully on Tuesday at Castlecomer District Hospital. Reposing at her residence from 3 o'clock this afternoon, pausing for vigil prayers and rosary at 7. Removal tomorrow morning to Tullett Church, Three Castles, arriving for Requiem Mass at 11, followed by burial in the adjoining cemetery. Eireshte Garev Siad. Details of these announcements can be found again on our website, kclr96fm.com. 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

0: Yeah, the wonderful Alex Warren and Passenger to get us up and running in the second hour of breakfast. Hello there. Good morning. Welcome along. It's Thursday, September 24th, and John Walsh on the radio until 10 o'clock this morning. The mystery voice is €420. It's lovely money. We'll get around to it shortly. Never a Cross Word is up and running, and we are now about to play Roll the Dice.
1: Roll the Dice on KCLR Breakfast, with thanks to the newly renovated Rafters Gastropub on Friary Street. Perfect for a work lunch, meeting friends or a lunchtime celebration.
0: Okay, you know how it works at this stage. There are four questions, one delivered in each quarter hour of this hour of breakfast, not repeated outside of that time frame. So you need to pay us a little bit of attention if you want to win €100 on the programme tomorrow. It really is that simple. So question number one today. You may know this, you may not, you may have to look it up. If so, you will learn something new, which is always a good day. What city is the home of Coca-Cola? That's question number one this morning. I can see people scratching their heads. Oh, I should know that. What city is the home of Coca-Cola? From humble beginnings, of course, very close to us here at Callan. There's a big association to Coca-Cola, but what city is the home of Coca-Cola is question number one on Roll the Dice today. Hold on to your answer. You're going to need three more. You can check them. You can make sure they're right. There's no pressure. Play in the comfort of your own home, round the breakfast table with your children before everybody heads off to work and school. A nice little bit of chat can be had. Also, if you're on the bus with your school friends, you can have a chat. You can check out the answers. If you're in work with your colleagues, you can check out the answers, have a chat as well. All about chatting, all about talking, and all about getting right answers. What city is the home of Coca-Cola? Question number one today on Roll the Dice. Oh, continuing with fabulous Irish music. We're spoiled absolutely rotten. We were told last week, we don't get enough of the Coronas, John, on KCLR Breakfast. And we've been upping the ante on the Coronas. I think we had them yesterday as well. I do listen. This is Addicted to Progress. This is the very best of Irish. This is Breakfast. This is KCLR. Good morning.

0: Addicted to Progress, that is music from the Coronas on Breakfast, the very best of Irish. The time now coming up to 16 minutes after 8 o'clock. Let's check our traffic reports for today. Kilkenny County Council wish to advise that a road closure will be in operation on Lousy Bush Lane. Full road closure will be in effect, we're told, until the end of the year. Road resurfacing works at the N29 Sleeveroo roundabout and Bellevue Port Road in place until Friday the 3rd of October. Traffic management from 8 a.m. to 6 p.m, including stop-go in operation, and again, motorists are advised that delays are to be expected there. There's road resurfacing works at Coolbawn, approximately 2 kilometres north of Castlecomer, until Friday the 25th. Traffic management from 8 a.m. until 6 p.m, including stop-go in operation, and again, motorists are advised that delays are to be expected there. The road at Ardaloo, Freshford, closed until this coming Friday, the 25th. It's 7 a.m. until 7 p.m. each day to facilitate roadworks. Traffic will be diverted via the N77 Ballyragget and the R694 Freshford. Local access will be facilitated. Delays should be expected. And finally, a stop-go traffic management system in place on the R693. That is Three Castles until this Friday, the 25th. And again, that's 7 o'clock in the morning until 7 o'clock in the evening to facilitate roadworks going on there. Will we have a listen? It's worth a lot of money.
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3: Sleep.
0: Wow. €420. Lots of guesses today.
3: Sleep.
0: Big names. Nelly Furtado. Prue Leith was guest, as was Mel Gidroyge. All, of course, from the Bake Off and that sort of era. No. And we keep telling you it's somebody world famous, even though I probably think that the Great British Bake Off now has travelled the world in various languages, I should imagine. So they probably are world famous, you know. Gloria Gaynor. Daniela Steele. Imelda Staunton. Big name in the world of acting. Lily Tomlin, wow. Madeleine Stowe, another great actress. And Trisha Yearwood, the singer, has been guest. Kirstie Alley, remember her in Cheers? Holly Willoughby has been guest. Charlotte Church, Emmy Lou Harris, to mention but a few.
3: Sleep.
0: Any idea who she is? Check out the wrong answers first. And remember, never anything to do with politics, religion, royal families. Always somebody we deem to be world famous. In other words, they will be known from China to Brazil and back again.
3: Sleep.
0: Who is she? It's €420 today.
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0: KCLR Breakfast. It is Thursday morning, September the 24th. The time now is coming up to 21 minutes past 8. It's not going to be a bad day. Dry, some sunny spells, maybe the odd isolated shower, but you'd expect that this time of the year. Question number two today is, in chess, which colour starts the game? Again, that's one you either know or you don't, and if you look it up, you'll never forget it. In chess, which colour starts the game? Now you have two questions, hopefully two correct answers. So, hold on to them. You're going to need two more to go with that list of two. You need four answers all the time to play Roll the Dice. And of course, if they're all correct, you're in with a chance of being in the draw tomorrow morning on the programme where somebody is getting €100 simply by answering a few general knowledge questions and sending a text or a WhatsApp message to your local station. Finally, question two today. In chess, which colour starts the game?

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1: You see, that's what we're talking about when we talk about the very best of Irish music, always right here. That's what we're talking about when we tell you that it's Irish Music Month and the fact that voting is now open for a new local hero as part of that promotion. You've heard them all week long with Vinny. You're going to hear the final one of those today. That's Bren, who'll be joining Vinny on the home run shortly after 4 o'clock. So that'll be Becca Mitchell, Bren, Marianne and Patrick Dowling. You'll have heard them. You'll have heard them chat and indeed play live music. If you've got your mind made up, now is the time to vote. 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We're not looking for a huge amount of information, name, email address and who you're voting for. Or indeed, if you're checking out the website, well, there's a big banner on the front page. 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You can vote away to your heart's content. The time is 28 minutes after 8 o'clock. Quick break when we come back. Edwina's here with our news headlines. And Shane has all the news of sport.
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1: 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It's coming up to 29 minutes away from 9 o'clock on a day that's going to be okay. Edwina has our news headlines.
10: Thanks, John. Good morning. Ishka Aaron's been called on to urgently address issues relating to wastewater management in a North Kilkenny town. The need for development at St Luke's General Hospital for Carlow and Kilkenny will be raised with the Health Minister, and excitement's building with the Carlow Business Awards set to roll out later. These stories and more coming up in our main morning news at 9.
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12: Good morning. Burn Rangers are getting set for their biggest game in their history this Sunday when they face Carlow Town in the intermediate hurling final. Throne is at 4 o'clock in Netwatch Cullen Park, and we'll have that game live on KCLR's Carlow frequency, thanks to Dan Morrissey & Co. Rangers have been an adult club since 2015, with players coming from St Pat's Tullow, Ballin, Kilbride and Fighting Cox. Kieran Bulger has been involved with the club from the beginning, and he spoke to us about the identity they've built.
0: The great thing about Burn Rangers is, like, we have them from 6 years of age. So if you want to play hurling in the area, you will only identify as a Burn Rangers player. And there's no issue, and they'll go out and they'll play football against each other, and they're good friends and have the banter. And look, that is the beauty of the GAA. And look, I know it's one that, you know, they're very proud Burn Rangers players.
12: We'll have all three Carlow County finals live on KCLR this weekend, along with all four Kilkenny Senior Hurling Championship quarterfinals. And we'll bring you camogie updates from both counties throughout the weekend. On to soccer. The Republic of Ireland begin another Nations League campaign this evening, with Kosovo providing the opposition. Kickoff is at 7:45. Cristiano Ronaldo will make his 234th appearance for Portugal tonight when they take on Wales in the Nations League. The 41-year-old is continuing his pursuit of 1,000 career goals, and he's currently 21 short of the milestone. A cool story here: there's an award for the Irish transplant footballers who have been recognised for their fair play at the recent World Cup in Frankfurt. The team went through a 5-day tournament without receiving a single card or booking. The squad includes Kilkenny's own JP O'Neill. Finally, Ireland have secured another medal at the European Elite Boxing Championships in Sofia. John McConnell guaranteed himself a medal yesterday, while Michaela Walsh has reached the featherweight semi-finals. Lisa O'Rourke will box for gold this evening, and her sister Aoife has also qualified for a middleweight gold medal fight. And that's your sport, John.
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1: Now it's time for question three on KCLR, and question three this morning, again, it's kind of one of those that you know or you don't, and if you don't and you look it up, you'll probably remember it forever, because I always find when you have to go and look something up, you say, I must commit that to my memory so I don't have to go and look for it again. But question three today is, what was U2's first album called? That's question number three today. What was U2's first album called? Now you have three questions, hopefully three correct answers, and we'll give you our last question round about 8:45 this morning.

0: This ain't I'm not sure. God said he loves me. You, I don't.
1: David Loughs. He's a man that's making a big impression, isn't he? That's a song called Holy. And of course, he's been here on a number of occasions and chatting to various people across various shows and coming across as a really nice, decent chap as well. So we wish him all the success in the world. Lovely text from Martin this morning. He says, oh, John, we think the traffic in Kilkenny is bad. It's nothing compared to what's here in the capital. Thank God for Casey Lohr's app to be able to listen to great music while stuck in it. So thanks for that, Martin, and we wish you well today. And, well, get out of that traffic as quickly as you possibly can. I was telling the story recently of going down High Street one day in my own car, and the conversation went, oh, look at this traffic. And the passenger turned and looked at me and went, you call this traffic? One line of traffic. And it was a person coming from a major city who said, if you think this is traffic, well, then you're in serious bother. And I've remembered that ever since. So, yeah, a couple of cars in front of you is not really traffic. When you come from a corner of the world that has four or five lanes of traffic on either side and every single one of them is at a standstill, that's probably a traffic jam.
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1: If you could identify that on the programme tomorrow, we will give you €440. So nobody with the right answer today.

Sienna Spiro, and that is called Great Expectation. We have been talking, of course, about Irish Music Month and the fact that we absolutely are loving it. It's also given us an excuse to kind of find some songs that you don't hear on the radio anymore that are Irish. Do you remember this? Oh, I used to love this. Strictly Fish. Ladies and gentlemen, to whom it concerns.

0: we have people inquiring as to the name of it and what is it all about. They want to put it on their playlist. Strictly Fish. It was called To Whom It Concerns. We used to love it. Those of you who may remember going to Matt Miller's many moons ago when I was doing sort of live music and DJing, and not just I, but any of the DJs who worked in Matt the Miller's, that was the final piece of music we played, and the bar staff had this way of leaving the bar all doing sort of their own little dance to that piece of music. It may bring back a memory for you, but that's what it's called, Strictly Fish and To Whom It Concerns. And of course, it's all part of Irish Music Month.
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0: Now, it is time for question four on Roll the Dice. This is a good question. In what country is Waterloo? That's question number four today. In what country is Waterloo? Think of Napoleon and where he met his Waterloo. So if you think you know the answer, you can start sending now. You've got all four questions, and if you're happy that they're all correct, send away on the Fairstone Kilkenny text and WhatsApp line. It's 083 306 9696. If you're entering any of our competitions, please include your full name and address. So finally, question four today. In what country is Waterloo?
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1: I love that song, Cat Burns, People Pleaser, on KCLR Breakfast, the perfect pop song. If you've joined us, good morning. Hopefully we find you well. Carlow Flower Club is resuming next Tuesday, the 29th, and that's at 8 o'clock in the Woodford Dolman Hotel, Kilkenny Road, Carlow. New members always welcome, and the club meets on the last Tuesday of every month. I also wanted to remind you that a night of song and stories with tenor Paul Byram and special guests, the Cushnor Choir, will be raising awareness and vital funds on World Mental Health Day, which is Saturday, the 10th of October at St. Canice's Cathedral in Kilkenny, and all proceeds there go to Grow Mental Health. In the next hour of the programme, we will tidy up, roll the dice, we'll find our qualifier. Somebody on the programme tomorrow is going to win €100. We'll give you the clue again on Never a Crossword, and I can tell you at this stage that we had no winner on the Mystery Voice today, which means that is going to be worth €440 on the programme tomorrow. That is nice money going into a weekend. So if you're at a loose end today and you're scrolling, no matter where you are on the phone, on the computer, have a look at the wrong answers. Something might just pop into your head. You never know your luck, and it might just win you that money on the programme tomorrow. In the next hour of the programme, we have the Coffee Break song, which is a big listener's favourite, and I don't think you'll be disappointed today either. And also, of course, we take a look at various things that happened on this date down through the years, and we always go out of our way to tie in a song with all of that. It's next after the news.

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5: It is 9 o'clock. Good morning. I'm Edwina Grace. Making KCLR news this morning, representatives of those opposed to the Rathrush hydrogen power plant proposed for County Carlow are again raising their concerns. The Ratho Community Group met with Carlow County Council officials and said they were pleased that the issues they raised were heard, but want to stress again the magnitude of the project and what they believe are potential safety and logistical issues. The central argument is its planned proximity to residential area. On Comisión Pleanála, the authority set to rule on the planning permission that's been sought. Stay tuned for more. Ishka Éireann's been called on to urgently address issues relating to wastewater management in the Castlecomer area. Fine Gael's John Brennan believes that developments could be made under the Small Towns and Villages Growth Programme. The North Kilkenny councillor says that the current sewerage system in Clochamoneen Row is insufficient and poses a serious threat to both public health and housing developments there.
6: This needs to happen as a matter of urgency. It can't be put on the long finger. There's young people looking for to live in the area. The number of pupils going to the schools has decreased. So there's a big danger that if we don't put the necessary infrastructure in place for to allow families to live in the local communities, all our schools

0: on the Tullerone Road in Kilkenny, which would permit an 80 kilometre per hour limit on less problematic sections, has been requested by North Kilkenny's county councillors. It follows representations that several councillors have received about the current 60 kilometre per hour limit, with Councillor Michael Delaney telling the Comer Municipal District September meeting that several complaints have been made to him about that. District Chair Councillor Pat Fitzpatrick told KCLR News that excessive speed on the route remains a problem, but that a safety assessment of it and further Garda attention along the route would be welcome.
1: Unfortunately, we've had a number of incidents and accidents on it as well. The members requested that they ask the speed limit review to go back and just have a little look. Our area engineer is going to undertake a look and just to do an analysis of it. But also, was also called for by Tullerone Councillor Michael Delaney, asked that the traffic corps would visit the area maybe a little bit more frequent on that road.
0: A Kilkenny councillor says the city could follow Copenhagen's example and create a stronger cycling culture over the next decade. Shauna Hargan says more than half of secondary school students cycled to school in 1993, but that's since been reversed. He says that better infrastructure could help reduce car reliance.
2: We have lots of parking in our city. A lot of it is extremely close to our high street and the core central area. And my view, being blunt, is we need a combination of better cycling facilities, better public bus facilities, but also looking realistically at pedestrianisation. Let's replicate what we've done in Kieran Street. Let's move that to High Street and a number of the other key streets in the city centre. Not everybody agrees with me, but the reality is I think we need to have an honest discussion, and it needs to be based on positivity rather than always looking at the negative.
0: And the civic power and authority that the Defence Forces have provided locally will be celebrated later this morning. Cathaoirleach of the County Council, former soldier, Councillor Joe Malone, is to host a reception for serving troops at James Stephens Barracks in Kilkenny City. Through formal presentations, speeches and informal chats, the work members of the Army do and have done over the decades will be marked. KCLR News will be there, so stay tuned for more.
3: 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All the latest from Carlow and Kilkenny, along with the national and international stories.
0: The leaders of Israel and the Palestinian Authority will both address the UN General Assembly later, with the war in Gaza expected to dominate. Benjamin Netanyahu will speak to delegates in New York, while Mahmoud Abbas will appear by video link after the US denied him a visa. Mr. Netanyahu says he wants to use his appearance to make Israel's case directly to the international community.
4: You hear the terrible lies being spread there and in other places around the world. I will fight against the lies. I will fight for the truth of our soldiers, of our country. Yes, and there will also be surprises.
0: The mayor of New York says he looks to the Irish people for an example of how to show solidarity with others. Sóran Mamdani met Taoiseach Micheál Martin yesterday in New York, where the Fianna Fáil leader is attending the UN General Assembly. He'll give Ireland's national address this evening and is expected to offer further support to the people of Palestine. Sóran Mamdani was asked whether the Irish soccer team should play Israel in this week's Nations League game.
5: You know, what I would say is that I appreciate the Irish people, and I actually mentioned this to the Taoiseach as well, that when we're thinking in New York City as to what is an example of solidarity, it often comes an answer of the Irish, in how a way the Irish stood up for dignity and a real belief in human rights and applying it to Palestinians when so many people draw a line and refuse to do so.
0: Australian Prime Minister Anthony Albanese says AI has hacked a government website. The system contained non-sensitive health data with no patient records believed to have been accessed. OpenAI says its models attempted to look up answers and took actions we did not intend. Mr. Albanese has called the incident unacceptable. China's presidents arrived in Washington for a three-day state visit to the US. Trade, AI and Taiwan will be on the agenda when Xi Jinping goes to the White House for talks. Donald Trump met Mr. Jinping off the plane overnight. Sky's Helen Ann Smith is in Beijing and says that's very rare.
6: You couldn't not be struck by the scale of the welcome. The first time that a US president has met a foreign leader at Joint Base Andrews since the 1960s. So I think that is plenty of statement in itself. There was the band, there was the flyover.
0: A US judge has ordered Donald Trump to lift his White House ban on three news organisations. CNN, MS Now and Politico were all banned last week after the president accused them of reporting fiction and lies. They launched a legal challenge.

0: Cabinet, saying the move was unconstitutional, which the judge said they were likely to succeed with. A man's been arrested in Liverpool in connection with the murder of a Dublin man in North Belfast 6 years ago. Crime boss Robbie Lawler was shot dead in broad daylight outside a house on Etna Drive in April 2020. He was the chief suspect in the murder of Drogheda teenager Keane Mulready Woods 3 months earlier and was a key player in the drugs feud in the County Louth town. A man in his 40s was arrested by Merseyside police yesterday and has been taken to Northern Ireland for questioning. Parents are being warned of expected longer wait times at children's emergency departments in Dublin this weekend. The paediatric ED at Talla Hospital is closing for 4 days from midnight to allow a digital switchover from paper records. People are being advised to go to Crumlin Hospital or book an appointment at Connolly instead. Clinical Director of CHI, Dr. Turlock Bulger, says Talla will reopen on Tuesday morning.
1: We're talking about emergency care here, but the outpatients and the inpatient wards in Talla are still functioning. So if any patients have appointments on the Friday or the Monday, those appointments will go ahead. It's just the emergency care is closed, that building is closed.
0: Part of Dublin's Lewis Green Line's out of action this morning. There are no trams operating between St Stephen's Green and Dominic. It's down to a power fault. Lewis tickets are valid on Dublin Bus for the duration of the disruption. And parents with two daughters are the happiest when it comes to family makeup. Researchers in China analysed 10 years of parental happiness surveys covering almost 50,000 families and found those with two girls reported the highest levels of happiness. The study found daughters are more likely to initiate contact, provide emotional support and serve as confidants to ageing parents. The overall results also showed that on average, people with children were happier than those who were child-free.
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0: Mostly dry with a few sunny spells at first and the chance of isolated showers. Now cloud will thicken from the west later this morning and afternoon with highest temperatures across the day of 17 to 19 degrees. Right now we're at 13 degrees in Carlow Town. It's 14 degrees in Kilkenny City and also in Ferrybank.
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0: I saw the sign that is Ace of Base on KCLR Breakfast. If you've just joined us, good morning. Hopefully we find you well. John Walsh on the radio until 10 o'clock and boy have we been busy. Now remember, we're just a text message or a WhatsApp message away. That is 083 306 9696. And if you're entering any of the competitions, please include your full name and address. We were talking about traffic jams earlier on. I suppose it's relative. I mean, if there's something stopping you in front of you, then it's a traffic jam. But if we talk of big traffic jams, Lisa was on. She says, John, regarding traffic jams, we have nothing anywhere near an iota of traffic jams. I've been in traffic in Bangkok in Thailand at morning rush hour. Can you imagine? And also after work rush hour. Now, that's a real traffic jam. And remember, they don't drive like we do either. And they have nearly 6 million people in the city, 1 million more than the whole country of Ireland. Yeah. I see your point, Lisa. And it's crazy, weaving in and weaving out and weaving in and weaving out and everybody just moving. It's kind of like a slow worm. Everything just keeps moving. Whereas we get a traffic jam here, you're stopped and that's it. But as I say, it's all relative. It is a traffic jam if it's stopping you getting where you want to go. Never a cross word. We gave you this clue this morning. Sausages, old cars or fireworks. One word, seven letters. What are we talking about today on Never a Crossword? Answers, please, on the Fairstone Kilkenny text and WhatsApp line 083 306 9696. Your clue is sausages, old cars or fireworks. One word, seven letters. Now, let's tidy up, roll the dice this morning and see who our qualifier is.
1: Roll the dice on KCLR Breakfast. With thanks to the newly renovated Rafters Gastropub on Fiery Street. Perfect for a work lunch, meeting friends or a lunchtime celebration.
0: Yes, we had another four questions this morning. So we asked you, what city is the home of Coca-Cola? That's Atlanta in Georgia. Question number two, in chess, which colour starts the game? That's always the colour white. We asked you, what was U2's first album? The first album by U2 was called Boy. And we asked you, in what country is Waterloo? Belgium, just south of Brussels, in fact. So, Catherine Scully is at the numbers in Greg Cullen and Carlo. Good morning, Catherine. You got all four correct. That means you are our qualifier today and in with a chance of winning €100 on the programme. So if you were playing Roll the Dice this morning, you were looking for Atlanta, White, Boy and Belgium.

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0: Leslie Dowdall, who lived in County Carlow and went to school in Carlow, was lead singer with a fabulous Irish band called Into Anua. And that is, in my opinion, one of the best Irish singles ever released. I love that song. That's a wonderful thing. Our own Leslie Dowdall in this Irish Music Month. Bren is the guest with Vinny later on this evening on The Home Run after 4 o'clock. You'll hear him sing and play live and chat to Vinny and tell Vinny and indeed the rest of us a little bit about himself, from Galway to Kilkenny and everywhere in between, and great music as well. You can cast your vote, remember, now for Bren, Marianne, Patrick Dowling or Becca Mitchell, whichever one you prefer. It's KCLR96FM.com/Irish Music Month. We'll get our coffee break song on the radio next. I'm not going to say a word about it because it just is a classic.
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0: It's time for our coffee break song. And from time to time, KCLR breakfast can get very classy indeed.

Yeah, you don't have to say a lot, do you? Nat King Cole. Michael said, what a tune. Hillary, pure class. Bridget, what a beautiful song. And also, I was just having a word with Anita. She says, beautiful song, John, and what a velvety voice, the great Nat King Cole. And I had that word in my head, velvet, because it gets bandied about quite a bit and people say, oh, he has or she has a velvety voice. None more so than Nat King Cole. Morning, Ger. She says, I'm in heaven. And Jessica is telling me, oh, John, just the sound of that voice, magical. Such a shame that we don't really have the talent anymore compared to today's music. The quality of the voice, Nat King Cole, and I'm enjoying it with a coffee. Isn't that just superb? Yeah, you see, not only was Nat King Cole one of those huge stars, but he was bigger and better than most of the big stars that were around. I mean that in such a way, Michael Bublé can't sing it like that. Frank Sinatra couldn't sing it like that. None of the great crooners could sing it like that. It was special to Nat King Cole. He just made that song his very own. And that's what I thought. And that's what I think every time I hear it. And Agnes is just sending hearts this morning. Yeah, I'm glad you enjoyed the coffee break as much as I did. I was singing along and making a hash of it while listening to the wonderful Nat King Cole.

0: Cat's Eye, I keep telling you, described as a global girl band. Very, very good as well. Animal, that's the current song. We'll take a break. When we come back, I have the brand new Aaron Rowe single for you, speaking about Irish Music Month and speaking about great Irish music. This guy, you're going to love this song if you haven't heard it. It's pretty new. So if you haven't heard it already, hang around for that. You're going to love it. It's really, really Irish, full of the get up and go.
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0: Aaron Rowe.
1: Yeah, fresh from all that controversy with Ed Sheeran and Macklemore. He was in Toronto recently playing to a full packed house, and he mentioned the gig and mentioned the fact that in his opinion people should not be turning on Ed Sheeran. But of course there's two sides to the divide, and we're not going to talk about it here on Breakfast either. But he's doing quite well, Aaron Rowe, and I love that. That's a brand new single. Let's take a look at On This Date, September the 24th, and various things that happened on this date. Well, 1991, American rock group Nirvana released its breakthrough album Nevermind, which helped make grunge an international phenomenon and gave voice to Gen X. 1968, the primetime American television show 60 Minutes debuted. It was created by Don S. Hewitt and featured reporters like Mike Wallace. It became one of the most successful programs in broadcast history. 1934, I mention it because it's a big day in America for baseball fans. Babe Ruth played in his last baseball game for the New York Yankees at Yankee Stadium on this day in 1934. 1975, the world's highest mountain, Mount Everest, was successfully scaled for the first time via its southwest face by British climbers called Douglas Haston and Doug Scott. 2009, the UK's largest haul of Anglo-Saxon treasure was discovered buried in a field in Staffordshire. Terry Herbert, who found it on farmland using a metal detector, said it was a metal detectorist's dream. Experts said that the collection of 1,500 gold and silver pieces, which may date to the 7th century, was unparalleled in size and worth a seven-figure sum. The only big birthday I could find today, and she's a lady that I quite like, she's in a lot of things. She's currently in Silo, which is streaming on, I think it's on Prime, Harriet Walter. You'll know her from various things if you saw a photograph. She was born on this date in 1950, brilliant actress. She was born in the UK. She's 76 today. And I can't really hide our music today. Well, it was on this date in 2016 that a life-sized statue of the Eagles singer-songwriter Glenn Frey was unveiled at the Standing on the Corner Park in Winslow, Arizona, to honour his songwriting contributions to Take It Easy. The song was the Eagles' first single in 1972, and Glenn Frey passed away on January the 18th, 2016, at the age of just 67. Standing on a Corner in Winslow, Arizona.

0: we're dedicating that to Helen this morning, who was on to say, oh, John, I've seen them about two or three times, the Eagles, you know, and we're not in the least bit jealous. Helen, you just live your own perfect life. Don't mind the rest of us. We play that today because it was on this date in 2016 that a life-size statue of the Eagles singer, songwriter Glenn Frey, unveiled at the Standing on the Corner Park in Winslow, Arizona. I'll get myself there one of these fine days. I'll get a photograph. I'll send it to Helen and I'll go, now, you see, you might have seen him, but I was on the corner in Winslow, Arizona. Brenda O'Neill is at 79 Larchfield in Kilkenny. Good morning, Brenda. And if I said sausages, old cars or fireworks, one word, seven letters, bangers. That's what we were looking for this morning, and Brenda had the right answer, which means you are the winner, of course, of our pen, Brenda. We'll have a brand new Never a Crossword. Sausages can be referred to as bangers, old cars are bangers, and fireworks are bangers. That's what we were looking for.
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O'Connell and Guns of Love. And I was just telling Hillary, yes, I was down in the cellar rooting for great Irish music just so as we could be back in that state of mind to celebrate Irish Music Month. What a performer, Maura O'Connell and Guns of Love. That's it. Talk to you tomorrow. You've been brilliant again today, so thank you very much indeed. Somebody once said, I'm old enough to know better, but young enough to do it anyway. Ta-ra!

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6: It's 10 o'clock. Good morning. I'm Edwina Grace, making KCLR news headlines this hour. Emergency services are attending the scene of a crash in County Kilkenny. Two cars are understood to have collided in the past hour close to the monument at Burnchurch. It's not yet known if anyone's been injured. Gardaí are appealing for people to avoid the stretch. The development of St Luke's Hospital for Carlow and Kilkenny is to be raised in the Shannon. Locally based Senator Patricia Stevenson is set to call on the Minister for Health to address the need during this morning's commencement matters there. Elsewhere this morning, Donald Trump's welcomed China's president to Washington ahead of talks between the two leaders later. The US president met Xi Jinping off the plane at Joint Base Andrews. Both men are expected to discuss trade, Taiwan and AI. President Trump told reporters Iran is also likely to be discussed. Back home, and there's been another report of a cat allegedly killed by dogs in Kilkenny City. We covered an incident earlier this week in the New Park Close area. Now it seems a second similar one has been reported to Gardaí from nearby Ballybuck Street. Stay tuned for more on the KCLR Daily. And trams remain out of service across parts of Dublin city centre. The Lewis Green line between St Stephen's Green and Dominic is not operating because of a power fault. Services have been out of action for a number of hours and it's unclear when they'll resume. The red line, however, is operating as normal. It's a minute and a half past ten. Your weather update is next.
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0: for vigil prayers and rosary at 7. Requiem Mass tomorrow morning at 11 in Tullet Church, Three Castles, with burial in the adjoining cemetery. Maureen Dowling, ní mar of Knocklanaga, Garry Hill, County Carlow, she died yesterday. Reposing today at her home from 3 until 8 p.m, with removal from there tomorrow morning to arrive at St. Lazarian's Church, Drumfey, for Requiem Mass at 11. Burial then in the adjoining cemetery. Family flowers only, donations to the Alzheimer's Society. Patrick Paddy Tracy of Ballinkillam, Bagnallstown, County Carlow, he died on Tuesday at St. Luke's Hospital, Kilkenny. Reposing at his daughter Brenda's residence in Ballinkillan from 12 noon today and again tomorrow, with removal to St. Lazarian's Church, Ballinkillian, for Requiem Mass at 12 noon on Saturday, followed by burial in the adjoining cemetery. The house is private on Saturday morning. And May Nolan ní Marnell, formerly of Normount and Father Delahunty Place, Kilkenny, she died peacefully on Tuesday at Drakeland's Nursing Home. Reposing at Johnson's Funeral Home, John's Green, Kilkenny, this evening from 5 until 7, pausing for vigil prayers at 6:30. Requiem Mass tomorrow morning at 10:30 in St. Fiacra's Church, Lochboy, followed by burial to St. Kieran's Cemetery. Yeshteg or Evshid. 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
6: Yes, hello, good morning. You're very welcome along this Thursday, the 24th of September, to the KCLR Daily. Lots to do and lots to talk about between now and 1 o'clock, and myself and John Walsh, a nice little chat hand over there talking about all sorts of bits and pieces. And if you've got bits and pieces that you'd like to tell us about, feel free. 1800 90 96 96 is our phone number. Or if you want to text and WhatsApp us on the KCLR text and WhatsApp line, brought to you by Fairstone Kilkenny, of course. 083 306 9696 is the number that you need. Also, if you're heading out and about this morning, it's not quite as bright as it has been, but it's still relatively mild. 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We've got lots to get through and lots to get to over the next few hours. We'll be talking business with two fabulous businesswomen, Jane Byrne, president of the Carlow branch of Network Ireland, and Shannon Kearney, who is Carlow co-founder of Squared Map. We'll find out all about that in good time. Nicola Doran, another woman, very much involved in business today because the Carlow Chamber Awards are on this evening. I'll be there trying to keep everybody in order, and Nicola will be there keeping me in order. But she'll be here before then telling us what's planned for this evening and what to look out for. That and lots more to come your way, including Alan O'Reilly of Carlow Weather and Martin Quilty of KCLR News, looking back on the week of news and forwards to the weekend's weather. Do stay with us. We've also got a lovely little sprinkling of music to come over the next 3 hours. But before we get into all of that, as we always do, we'll get into the front pages of this morning's newspapers. We'll start with the Irish Examiner, because there's a similar sort of imagery on the front of the Examiner and the Independent, when in fact it's exactly the same photograph on both papers. They are the images of Micheál Martin and Mayor of New York, Zoran Mandani, on the subway just yesterday. The Taoiseach will make Ireland's national address to the United Nations General Assembly in New York today, and the last part of a 3-day visit to the city. He was playing bingo yesterday, struggling to work out the various names for the various different numbers, but he did his bit. Mandani was also pushed on Irish unity following, of course, his president's comments recently on his visit to Ireland. Mandani was a little more measured in his response there. Not surprising, perhaps, considering most people would be more measured than the president of America, Donald Trump. Manzani chose to say that he trusts the Irish people to decide on unity. So very

0: very much staying away from getting embroiled in that conversation. But the image, as I said, reflected on a lot of the papers this morning. Also on the front of the Irish Examiner, talking about Iran. Not the war. It could be the destination where the head of the Kinahan cartel founder may end up. In Iran, Christy Kinahan is running out of places to go, writes Cormac O'Keefe, the security correspondent. And somewhere such as Iran might be his only option, suggests the front of the Irish Examiner this morning. And they are the words of Jim O'Callaghan, Minister for Justice, of course. The comment comes after the Kinahan cartel founder was given marching orders to leave the United Arab Emirates by September 29th. Okay. On to the front of the Independent. Image, as I said, is of Micheál Martin and Zoran Mandani, but the headline is of carbon tax on home heat. Now, before, don't go near the dial on the radio. Don't go turning it yet because we're talking about fuel prices. Because this is, I think, potentially a good news story. Carbon tax on home heating oil will be cut. Very emphatic statement made by the Irish Independent, but suggesting that a reduction in excise duty on petrol and diesel is to be extended until spring. And €5 rise in the weekly fuel allowance is also on the cards. Page 4. They have further details inside today's Irish Independent. There's obviously people in government or on the peripheries of government talking and dropping information and kite flying, that's what they call it, isn't it, ahead of the upcoming budget, which is not that far away now. And finally, the Irish Times, the same image yet again of Micheál Martin and Zoran Mandani on the subway yesterday. But they're also talking about energy cost help is top priority for voters. So a lot of similarity between the front of the newspapers this morning, talking about help coming in terms of fuel prices and Micheál Martin being in New York. 083 306 9696. If you've got any thoughts on any of those stories, you know where to find us. We're joined now this morning, though, to begin the show by Emily. Emily, good morning.
1: Good morning, Brian.
0: Listen, great to have you. A couple of days ago, we were talking to a listener who had their cat killed by two lurchers. And this wasn't two dogs that were just randomly out and happened to, you know, get off a lead and lose the run of themselves. We were told that the two dogs were set upon her cat. You've got a similar story, Emily.
1: Yeah. Monday at about 20 to 4, about half 3, 20 to 4, when the kids were going home from school, two young lads with two lecturers, no lead, and when they were coming near my driveway, we have four cats, they got one of the cats, they went like this to the dogs to set them off, right? They hung back and the dogs came in, two lecturers, a black one with a white stripe on his breast, and the other one then was tan and white.
0: Yeah.
1: And they, first of all, the black dog caught the cat. I sent you on a video.
0: I have seen it.
1: Grabbed her by the head. And then the brown one then punctured her lungs and they proceeded to tear her inside.
0: Okay, right. So apologies for anybody that's sort of been upset by the detail within that.
1: My daughter went out and tried to stop them, and I know she used bad language. But, I mean, she was so much shock,
0: yeah.
1: You know.
0: And listen, we have seen the video, and it's understandable that your daughter used bad language, as I said. I'm not surprised, considering the fact that these two dogs, they weren't across the field. They weren't, you know, 100 metres away from your front door chasing a calipa tree.
1: No.
0: They were literally at your front door in between, and the flower pots were getting knocked over. I remember seeing that, and your daughter came out as this attack was happening. So it's unsurprising that she used bad language. You could see immediately she was shocked by the attack and what she witnessed. How is she, Emily?
1: It broke her heart. Like, it was her very, very, very first pet, and he was a rescue. She was a rescue. Mm. Now, we have her daughter. She has our last kitten we kept her. Coco is her name. But, I mean, the thing about it is, Brian, the little kiddies going up to school, and when they're going down to whatever is going on in John's Church or anything, they stop and they rub all four cats. You know what I mean? They're, you know, and there's all elderly people passing down by our house. And our house is known to have the cats. There's everyone coming in to rub the cats, take photos of the cats, you know, yeah. And they're friendly. The cats are friendly and they're clean and they're neutered. And, you know, in all fairness, like, I mean, to say that we can't have cats out my own yard, my own front yard. Now, they don't wander off. They only go maybe across the road and come back. But, I mean, my cats are, like, my neighbours are devastated. The young lad, the other second video I sent you that you can't talk about, he was devastated. And so was my neighbours in number 15. They were devastated.
0: And did you hear the story that, to give this lady the name that she used on the show, it wasn't actually her real name, Eleanor in New Park Close was with us today. She was talking about the pretty much exactly the same thing happening there. Had you heard Eleanor's story? Have you heard other stories going around?
1: No, I just heard about it. I heard it from another person that looks after the strays up in Northview right. Park, and she had told us about it. But, I mean, that black lecher, the very same dog that attacked our cat, right, went up to Lakeside and killed another red tappy and white cat.
0: So there's a group. Now you have. We're not going to give any detail of the videos because it's important that we don't, yeah. Considering that there could be a prosecution off the back of this. But you actually have a video of the attack happening, and in that video and other videos that you have, it shows the people who would have been in charge of or in control or should be in control of these dogs. Have you passed that to the guards yet?
1: Oh yeah, the guards were here last night.
0: Okay. Right.
1: Yeah.
0: In relation to the attack that happened the other day, we got confirmation from the guards in a statement that said that they were aware of this particular attack, the let's call it the Eleanor attack, if you like, in New Park Close, and that they were investigating that as well. I'm sure, although tragic and disappointing and sad that you had to experience what you experienced, I'm sure the guards were delighted to get the video, were they?
1: Well, they were, yeah. They were extremely delighted. But as one of the guards said to me, you know the situation. They're under 16. They can't be prosecuted.
0: So let's talk about that then a little, if you don't mind, Emily. Because we've heard these types of things before. People under the age not being able to be prosecuted. There are measures that the state can take in relation to minors who break the law, whether it's shoplifting, whether it's burglary, whether it's driving the wrong way up a motorway, whether it's causing damage to animals, cruelty to animals, or just general criminality. Do you think sometimes we give too much leeway to these people who are under the age of 16 and are willing to commit crime?
1: As I was just, while I was talking to my daughter this morning about getting the videos to send on to Tom, your researcher, I was saying, you know, can these youths, now these were not youths, these were children.
0: Yeah.
1: One of them was about 10 and the other one's about 12, right? And can they not be made like, clean up the streets or something like that as punishment?
0: Well, I'm sure there's options.
1: Yeah, like, I mean, they can't be prosecuted. But, I mean, these people, if you approach them or you say to them, they will laugh and say, oh, there's only an old stupid cat.
0: Yeah. What does that say about those young people that they could have that approach to animal cruelty?
1: Whatever about the young people, it says a lot about their parents.
0: What's it say about their parents?
1: That they haven't taught them any respect for people or animals.
0: Yeah.
1: That their animals are disposable. We had a certain member of the community living beside us years ago, and a horse got outsucky racing, got killed. They cut the head off it, they brought the head of the horse down to the dump.
0: We don't need to go too graphic. I understand that might have been something that you witnessed, but I don't want to absolutely put people off their breakfast either this morning, Emily, from that regard as well.
1: I know, I understand, and I'm terrible. It's terrible. I hate having to come on the radio and talk about this because, you know, cats and dogs are they're a lifeline to some people.
0: Yeah.
1: Like, I mean, that was Emma's first pet.
0: And if you think
1: and
0: about...
1: there she was, and then he's at her arms. Fluffy was in her arms.
0: Yeah. And Emily...
1: for 10, 15 minutes, and she was hanging. Her heart was breaking.
0: And Emily, I know you didn't hear Eleanor on the radio the other day, but Eleanor was... visually and visibly and audibly, should I say, more importantly, you could hear how upset she was. Texts and WhatsApps are coming in on this. It says, "Hi Brian, it's surprising so many people feel it's okay for their dogs to run free and chase what they want. They do not have their dogs under control." That's from Marion Dalton, and we'd often speak to Marion about dogs and sheep, for example. Marion, I think this goes probably a stage further. This seems to not just be people allowing their dogs to run free. This seems to be people, children, as Emily has suggested, actually setting their dogs on other people's animals. Another texter says, "The exact same thing happened to my next door neighbour's little cat. I just happened to see them. I was screaming. This was last March. Can the parents be liable for their children's behaviour? Question mark, asks another. And have they a licence for those dogs? That should be checked, Brian." Unfortunately, I don't know is the answer to the question. And if it's impossible for somebody who doesn't have the power to.
1: My daughter has a 2-year-old now, and he's a prem. He's a premature baby. Mm. But sometimes we would sit out the front, like where you can look at the cars and see the kids going down, because he has a cousin now that's going up to the senior school. She started here in September, and it could have been easily him.
0: Yeah.
1: Like,
0: and the dogs get sort of built up into a Ferrari, don't they, when they're attacking one animal? As you said, if there was a child in a buggy or a pram anywhere near the cat, God knows what could have happened. Thankfully, it didn't.
1: Yeah.
0: What would you say to people who have cats, Emily? Do you need to try and keep them in? Is it possible to keep them safe?
1: I think that's what you'll have to do, especially up in Lakeside and New Park Laws. Mm. You know, these dogs are being trained from pups to go kill. They're being trained that. They're being blooded. They're even stealing dogs, little dogs.
0: Yeah.
1: And using the little dogs to be blooded, you know, to let them reef these dogs or cats or whatever.
0: Yeah.
1: You know, they're being taught that. Like, I mean, a 10-year-old and a 12-year-old should not be in charge of electric.
0: Yeah.
1: Now, their parents were elsewhere. They were probably out drinking.
0: Well, we don't know where the parents were, and we're not going to start sort of imagining where they were or where they weren't.
1: I'm surmising, but I mean, like, I have a 10-year-old granddaughter, and I have a 6-year-old granddaughter. You know, and I'm just saying that their parents know where they are.
0: Okay. So should we find the parents, says another texter. Any point, do you think?
1: Oh, yeah. Yeah, absolutely. Mm.
0: Another person saying this is shameful.
1: Euros those 100 euros.
0: Yeah, go on. How much?
1: I think, you know what? Put their parents in jail. I mean, they're put in jail for no TV license.
0: Yeah, I suppose. So I suppose when you have a comparison like that, I suppose maybe you might have some sort of sense in the suggestion. Others are saying to me, Emily, that these dogs, it's shameful that the dogs should be shot. It's only a matter of time before they attack a child. That's what we were talking about a moment ago. It is sad, though, isn't it, from the dog's perspective, that they've been brought up in a way.
1: You can't blame the poor dog. They're being conditioned to kill anything that is small and it moves.
0: Okay. Others saying, my daughter has six
1: and ears and all that.
0: My daughter has six cats. I can't listen. It's devastating that this can happen. I'm glad you're listening. I know it must be sort of a little bit difficult to listen to, but the fact that you've heard it now, maybe you can take measures to try and protect the cats that are out there, as Emily has suggested.
1: Now,
0: if you can, keep them indoors.
1: I know Andrew McGuinness is looking into it as well,
0: yeah.
1: And so is the guards. But okay. As the guard said to me last night, they will turn around and they will laugh in your face. She said, we have been up, we have been to these people with these dogs umpteen times, and all they do is we take the dogs and they just laugh at us.
0: Okay. Well, Emily, I'm sad that your daughter and yourself had to go through that.
1: I know. I mean, look, we have the other three cats in. So if those boys are listening, or there any of their friends are listening,
0: give it over.
1: They won't get out the other three cats.
0: Yeah. Yeah. Just, so, I never thought about that. How are the other three cats? Do you think they've been traumatised by...
1: Well, there was... the three cats were out the front because there's a guy that comes and he feeds them around that time.
0: Yeah.
1: And they were all waiting for...
0: You can see it in the video because in the garden next door, you can see one of the other cats that's not actually being attacked running for cover. I mean, they must have been traumatised by it as well, and they've lost one of their own little pack.
1: Yeah,
0: you know,
1: no, we
0: so.
1: Have the three of them are in now. They're in the house.
0: Okay, well, Emily, listen, thank you very much for joining us this morning on the KCLR Daily. I can tell you the texts and WhatsApps are still flooding in, literally, in relation to that story, with people having similar sort of experiences or people making suggestions as to what should be done. 083 306 9696. We'll bring you a greater flavour of those texts and WhatsApps all in good time. After the break, we're going to be joined by Emma Hennessy. We'll be talking about a campaign that she's going on, suggesting that there's a need for a stoma toilet in Carlow. We'll speak to Emma in a few moments.
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0: I'm joined now in studio by Emma Hennessy. She's a one-woman powerhouse. We've just been talking there during the ad break. She's on a campaign to make people aware, particularly businesses and, you know, public entities, that there is a need for more stoma toilets to be available to people right across the country. When she started this campaign, we believe in Carlow, that there weren't any. Emma, there's now quite a few, isn't there?
10: Good morning, Brian. Yes, Brian, there is. At the moment, Minister Jennifer Mullane O'Connor's office has one. New Oak Community Centre has one. The Fairgreen Shopping Centre have both their disabled toilets done. The swimming pool in Grey Cullen is done. St. Fiacs Hall in Grey Cullen will be done.
0: Yeah. So more to come.
10: And more to come.
0: Yeah. Let's go back. Right. So to February. February of this year, I suppose, is when your journey started. You had an ileostomy.
10: Yes.
0: What is that procedure?
10: It's an opening of the abdomen where they bring your ileum out and attach it to the outside of your stomach.
0: And the ileum is part of the bowel, is it?
10: Yeah, it's a small bowel.
0: Okay. So before this procedure in February, how long had you suffered with the condition? And without being too graphic or too personal, what sort of challenges did it present to you?
10: I suffered for 4.5 years. I was taking 12 laxatives a day.
0: Right. Yeah. Any idea as to how long that condition had been like that for? How long you'd suffered that way? And
10: 5 years ago next month, I had a hysterectomy.
0: Yeah.
10: And since the hysterectomy, my bowel stopped functioning on its own.
0: Yeah. How quickly did you realise that this wasn't just a little bit of constipation, that this was sort of...
10: Immediately.
0: Really?
10: Yeah.
0: How much has it changed your life?
10: Oh, drastically. Like, it got to the stage where I could very rarely leave the house. I couldn't make plans, couldn't do things like spur of the moment.
0: Yeah.
10: It was always a constant think about where you have to go, what you have to do, planning around laxatives.
0: Yeah. You said to me off air a few moments ago that the biggest challenge that you face has been emotional or mental.
10: Yeah.
0: You know, that side
10: absolutely.
0: Of it rather than the physical.
10: Yeah.
0: You're a young woman. You know, you're going out, you're living your life. Not that anybody of any age would be any different in that regard. Talk to me about some of the challenges that you faced mentally, what you started to feel and what way you started to think as a result of having this condition.
10: First of all, Brian, I was very embarrassed about having it.
0: Yeah.
10: Even though I was the only one that knew it was there, I still thought people knew it was there and they could see it and that they would be watching to see, could they see?
0: Yeah. They can't.
10: No.
0: But still, you know it's there. I mean, it doesn't make it any different.
10: I know it's there, yeah.
0: The practicalities of having a bag then, because this is the campaign that you've gone on. The condition itself, how much has that been improved by having the bag added?
10: Oh, it's like, give me a new lease of life.
0: Okay. So you've got, the word I was going to use, control. I don't mean it in terms of control of your bowel. I mean, you've gotten control of your life back.
10: It means I can now do things spur of the moment.
0: Talk to me about the toilets then. I mean, because again, for those who haven't, you know, experienced what it's like to have a bag, we don't know the practicalities of what's needed to go through your day-to-day life wearing one. Why does a normal toilet not facilitate?
10: Because obviously I have supplies that I have to have if I need to change my bag. So I have the bag, I have seals, I have banana strips, I have sprays, I have adhesive removers. I've nowhere to put these things if I go into a normal toilet.
0: Yeah.
10: Like, I can't leave them on the ground. It's not hygienic.
0: Yeah.
10: And, like, I have to attach them then to an organ on the outside of my body.
0: So most of us, if we go into a cubicle to go to the toilet, the biggest concern is, you know, for a woman, maybe where I'm going to put my handbag down, or am I going to just hang it on our biggest thing is there a hook on the back of the door, basically. But in your case, that process that you go through requires almost like a little mini workshop to be set up so that you can do what you need to do. And immediately then it makes sense that a normal cubicle just doesn't facilitate.
10: Even a disabled toilet doesn't at the moment.
0: Yeah.
10: You know, and it's not a major thing, Brian. It's not like you have to change the whole toilet unit or anything like that. It's literally a shelf, hook, a mirror and signage on the door.
0: Yeah.
10: Like if you see...
0: Does it take long?
10: No,
0: to do?
10: No.
0: Okay. So why the signage on the door? Just to identify that it is a stoma-friendly toilet?
10: Yes, like for a disabled toilet. Like if you see me walk into a disabled toilet, you say, there's nothing wrong with her.
0: Yeah.
10: By how I look. Like, you know what I mean?
0: Yeah.
10: So...
0: You should flash them your bag as you're walking in. Maybe that'll get them to shut up.
10: So just... It allows people to say, well, maybe she has something else if they see that sign on the door.
0: So it's quite simplistic. I mean, the shelf, how big does the shelf need to be?
10: Like
0: She put her hands out. She's just like that. She's about 18 inches, maybe, a depth of, you know, 6 inches. The hook, what's the hook for, just to put your bag on?
10: We can, but sometimes we have to take off our top for to access.
0: Yeah, so again, just to be able to hang up your clothes while you're doing it. And you said the mirror so you can see
10: what
0: you're
10: doing. So we can see the stoma, yeah.
0: So, you know, from a perspective of a cost for any business, any public space to do this, I reckon, and there's other furniture shops out there, you could probably go into IKEA and order what you need to do to turn any toilet into a stoma toilet for probably less than 50 quid.
10: It costs about 40 euros.
0: Does it? Yeah. See, not a bad guess.
10: Yeah, it's minuscule. But to us, that is phenomenal to have these facilities.
0: How many people have bags?
10: I think I was at a Stoma Coffee Morning there a couple of months ago and they said, probably maybe 3,000 a year.
0: Yeah.
10: But some can be reversed.
0: Yeah. So for us, it's one of those, again, I'm not going to use the, do I use the word disability? It's not a disability. I mean, it's condition. So it's, let's call it that for now, if you're okay with me calling it that. It's a condition that's invisible because, you know, it's something that you personally know about. We don't need to know about it. We don't know about it. And therefore, maybe it's underappreciated as to how many people have that condition.
10: Absolutely, Brian. And there's more people having this surgery now than ever there was.
0: Yeah.
10: You know, because it's mostly given for conditions like Crohn's, colitis, bowel cancer.
0: Yeah.
10: Things like that, diverticulitis.
0: And thankfully, because of improved testing, etc., and information, we're catching more of these conditions. But that leads to more people than, you know, having a bag. Is yours reversible?
10: No.
0: Okay, so
10: I would go back to the way I was.
0: Yeah, yeah. Was that difficult to accept?
10: Yeah. Yeah. At least now I can do things.
0: Yeah.
10: You know, I can try and get on with my life.
0: The campaign that you've got on, it's not backed by any, you know, national organisation or government body. It's just you.
10: Just me, yeah.
0: Knocking on doors and, you know,
10: and I did
0: coming on radio
10: speak
0: shows.
10: With Carlow County Council.
0: Yeah.
10: And they're going to do public toilets.
0: Yeah.
10: So like the museum, the council offices on the Athy Road, hopefully all public buildings that are run by Carlow County Council countywide in the future.
0: And as we stop and we think about it, the amount of locations that now have a disabled toilet, be it a cubicle within an existing, the cubicle might be slightly wider to facilitate wheelchairs, etc. I've also noticed that generally speaking, those cubicles tend to be one of the end cubicles, which means there's a solid wall. You could hang a shelf on the solid wall, I would think, quite straightforwardly. Do you think that this should be spec'd now as part of all disabled toilets, that all disabled toilets that receive planning, you know, the way obviously there would be a standard width, size, handrails, you know, emergency facilities, that actually including these types of basic additions should be included in all disabled toilets going
10: forward? Absolutely, Brian. Absolutely. And it would make the lives of people with stomas a lot better. They can get out, do things, go about their daily chores as normal as possible.
0: Yeah, yeah. It's that straightforward. There's no manuals that people who own businesses or on premises need to download. There's no red tape that they'd be delighted. No red tape. They just need to...
10: I provide them with the signage for the doors.
0: There you go. Which you probably paid for yourself.
10: Yeah. Minister Jennifer Manane O'Connor and Nicola in her office have been looking after that for me.
0: Okay, they got some signage done. Yeah. What does it say on the sign? She's got one in her bag. A woman of means. It says simply just, it's a small little, probably half an A5. What's that? It's tiny. It's a little bit like a big business card type thing. Stoma friendly toilet, priority access toilet. Small changes make a big difference. And then it's got some of the information there as well. So you've got them to hand. All they need to do is find a little shelf, a mirror and a hook to go along with that. And they'll be set up and ready to go.
10: Actually, the signs that we provide are A4.
0: Right. Okay. So they're a bit bigger than that, but they look the same.
10: Yeah. And they just put that up on their door.
0: So in terms of businesses, people out there, what appeals would you make to them?
10: Just asking them, any business that has a toilet facility, to please, please just make their toilet stoma friendly.
0: Yeah, yeah, it's as simple as that. But Emma, listen, I think congratulations, first of all, on the campaign that you've gone on. A one woman campaign, as we've said. I hope you continue to settle into things, you know, February's not that long ago now, you know, got Christmas to come and the first anniversary and all of those things that'll, yeah, I suppose, be part of your life going forward as well. But I hope a lot of people, I'm sure, will be delighted that you found the strength and the courage to come talk about this, to go to businesses, to go to politicians, to come to radio shows, to share your story, because it'll make them, I think, a little bit more confident as they go about their daily life. And hopefully, if you're listening, reach out. For people that do want to reach out to you, if there are businesses, or maybe there are people listening out there who would say, God, I think that woman could do a little bit of support, a little bit of, no, I don't mean personally, I mean with the campaign. And I'd be, you know, I'd love to get behind the campaign in some way, shape or form. Where can they find you?
10: I have a Facebook page called Carlo Stormer Friendly Toilets.
0: Yeah,
10: and they can contact me through there.
0: Emma Hennessy, a pleasure. Thank you very much for coming in to us. We'll be joined in a few moments by another couple of fabulous women from the Carlo region. One is the president of the Carlo branch of Network Ireland, and one is the co-founder of Squared Map. Sharon Carney and Jane Byrne will be here. But for now, Emma, take care. Best of luck.
10: Brian, before I go, can I just say thanks to Minister Jennifer Mullane O'Connor and Nicola in her office,
0: yeah,
10: who have been a huge support to me, and to local councillor Paul Doug,
0: yeah,
10: for contacting me. He was one of the only councillors that have contacted me in relation to this.
0: Okay, appreciate that. Take care.
10: Thank you.
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0: Lots more still to come, and we'll be delving into the world of business a little bit later on when Nicola Doran, the current CEO of Carlow Chamber of Commerce, joins us ahead of this evening's Chamber event to celebrate all businesses in Carlow. But I'm joined now by two people who are A, women like Nicola, and B, more importantly for today, connected through the network of women involved in Network Ireland and businesses here locally as well. Sharon Carney is Carlo, co-founder of Squared Map, a consultancy helping businesses move from chaos to clarity. Oh, everybody wants that in their lives. And of course, current president of the Carlo branch of Network Ireland, Jane Byrne. Great to have you both in.
17: Thank you. Morning, Brian. How are
0: Jane,
17: you?
0: Jane, great to see you again.
17: Yes, likewise.
0: It's been a while.
17: It has. Yeah, it has indeed. Yeah, yeah. But it's good to be back.
0: Yeah. We were talking about your own business there during the ad break, a business I know so well because you're looking after young dancers and slightly older dancers and dance mums and
17: anywhere
0: dance dads.
17: In between,
0: and,
17: Brian.
0: All of that stuff that goes on as well. You must be flat out at the moment.
17: At
0: September.
17: The moment, it is chaos, but it's a great chaos. I absolutely adore it. And during the summer, it's always a bit of a panic because you think, who's going to remember me? But then it always floods in. It's like a tsunami coming in, and it is the best feeling in the world when you're packing up those orders.
0: I love it. Standing outside a dance studio yesterday evening, because my life now, dance-wise, is now outside of the studio, not inside the studio anymore, waiting to collect my own little one. And I had to say, I loved seeing the newbies, the new parents, the new kids, in and out.
17: And when you see what I, the best part of my job is when I get a tiny tot in, like a 3 or 4 year old, and they come into me, or I go out to the studio and I'm fitting shoes and they grow 2 feet taller when they put a pair of ballet shoes on. And they're just
0: And they're not on point. They're just a little bit bigger because they've got their first set.
17: They just grow that little bit and in confidence. And seeing their little leotards, and it's the best feeling. I adore it. And I loved it when I was teaching, but I love it. I love this part of it.
0: Yeah. Sharon, good morning.
18: Hi, how are you?
0: You looked on sort of a bit sort of glazy-eyed as myself and Jane jumped into the world of dance studios and ballet pups and all those sorts of bits and pieces.
18: It's all ahead of me, yeah. I think so. I have 11 week old outside, so.
0: My God. Yeah. Jane is already recruiting her next year. But we're not here to talk about the world of dance. We're here to talk about business and in your case specifically, Squared Map.
18: Yeah.
0: An interesting line, a consultancy helping businesses move from chaos to clarity.
18: Yeah.
0: Is there a lot of chaos out there at the moment?
18: Oh my God, there's chaos everywhere.
0: Yeah.
18: And even just our slogan, Chaos to Clarity, we're actually business transformation leads rather than, you know, your normal, typical consultancy. So we're a little bit different.
0: So what's the difference between a transformation lead and a consultant?
18: We don't leave you with a PowerPoint in a big boardroom and say good luck. We come in, we sit with you, we get involved in the team, we carry out the change, but we also like to educate as we go along, so you're not reliant on us when we leave.
0: Is that a problem that generally business owners and business leaders experience? That they think, okay, I'm going to bring in this expertise. Mm-hmm. And the phrase that we would use, I would imagine, is we'll bring in this expertise to help us do this. Mm-hmm. And then experts come in and they tell you what they think you should do, but maybe not having lived the experience, is it a real challenge that's financial? Is it a real challenge in terms of the logistics or the culture within the organisation? And they say, there you go. See in a few weeks and you can tell us how you're getting on. Mm-hmm. That's not what you're doing.
18: No. So we have a fractional approach. So we come in and we're part of the team. So we work within your team and we, you know, depend on what you want, we might sit with you a day a week. Mm. But we're involved, we're integrated in your business. So we get to know all the moving parts. So if you've got a problem in supply chain, we're not going into a supply chain problem. We're going in and looking at upstream, downstream of the business. And we're staying with you until the entire problem is resolved.
0: Yeah. What's a Lean Six Sigma Master Black Belt?
18: That's me.
0: I was looking to see if you're wearing the belt or what it actually means. I didn't know whether to shake hands or duck for fear that you might be karate chopping me to the head or something.
18: So Lean Six Sigma is operational excellence. It's about removing waste from processes and it's eliminating, you know, anything that doesn't need to be
0: Mike
18: there.
0: Mike O'Leary would love you, wouldn't he?
18: Yeah, absolutely.
0: Yeah, isn't it that? I mean, I don't know whether that's sort of a badge of sort of pleasure or...
18: Well, it is for business owners. They want to remove as much waste as possible. Now, it's not removing costs, it's removing waste from a system.
0: Okay, so is that maybe the simplest way to explain what a Six Sigma black belt is to somebody? It's the ability to look at a thing in a sort of way that's maybe creative, maybe experienced, a bit like Michael O'Leary would take an approach to sort of say, well, why do we need X, Y, and Z?
18: Yeah.
0: Just because it's always been there doesn't mean it has to be.
18: Absolutely.
0: You know?
18: Yeah. It's about looking at a process and having a set of tools that your entire business has and is aware of to eliminate waste from a process. So it might be time waste, it might be overproduction, it could be motion waste, it could be defect waste, it could be underutilization of skills on your team.
0: You've been in the building for 10 or 15 minutes now. Where are we being wasteful?
18: I'll say nothing.
0: Yeah, please don't. It's not on air anyway, in case the boss is listening. I'll turn off the microphones and then you can tell me a little bit later on. Is this an inherent skill that you always had, or was it, you know, something that you learned?
18: So I trained as a chemist. That was my first degree. And I think that coming from that science background, you're very black and white. You look at processes that way. So I think I've always had it in every job I've ever worked in. I've always been, okay, well, do we need to do that? Why are we always doing it? Can we remove that? Can we gain yield here? Can we look at... And if you're that way inclined,
0: yeah,
18: that's the way you're going to be forever, isn't it?
0: Yeah.
18: So it just, it made sense for me to go down the route of lean.
0: Yeah.
18: Yeah.
0: Co-founder?
18: Yes.
0: Of Squared Map?
18: Co-founder of Squared Map, yeah.
0: Where's the rest of the founders?
18: The other founder. So while I'm here on radio, on TV tomorrow, accepting awards, she's holding down the fort back in the office, Stacey Hawks,
0: okay,
18: my co-founder. So yeah, someone has to do the work while I'm enjoying the high life.
0: Yeah, so you're the razzmatazz, yeah, and she's the actual function,
18: yeah,
0: Stacey.
18: Yeah,
0: Stacey, I can tell you, she's here. She is doing a little bit of work, if that's what you actually want to clarify that. Carlo based?
18: Yes.
0: Yeah.
18: So the business registered in Carlo. I'm from Carlo. And my understanding there was, if I'm going to make it big, it's going to be a Carlo business.
0: Yeah. When did you start it?
18: We started last August.
0: Okay. So
18: we're only just over a year.
0: Yeah. And how's it been?
18: It's been chaos.
0: Yeah.
18: And now we're trying to make it like clarity.
0: How much chaos can one company take on?
18: Oh, do you know what? We thrive in chaos. That's the problem.
0: Yeah.
18: So the more chaos we see, the more we're trying to, you know, overcome it and give solutions. And that's where I came from. It was helping people. That's why we set it up.
0: I'm just laughing to myself because although it's a B2B, which is obviously business to business type model, I bet there are people listening to the radio this morning. I wonder if she does a non-commercial package because my life is chaos and I could do it a little bit of that in it as well. There's probably lessons, you know, from being a Six Sigma black belt that people could take into their everyday life.
18: Absolutely, yeah.
0: So, without trying to give away your skills or your services for free, what's the most important thing, for example, if it's a person listening at home or indeed a business leader who's sitting here on a Thursday going, I cannot wait for the weekend to come so I can just park the chaos for 2 days. Where do you start if you feel that you are in chaos, apart from calling you guys, of course?
18: Well, I suppose the first point of seeing chaos is, are you experiencing a problem that's coming up more than once? So like firefighting, you know?
0: Do you know what? I say this to people when I'm teaching them dance.
17: Mm-hmm.
0: That, you know, don't deal with a mistake if it happens once.
17: Yeah.
0: Because it might never happen again.
18: Yeah.
17: Yeah.
0: But if it happens regularly, then you might need a little bit of something.
18: Yeah. Then we need to look into it. Yeah. So we have four pillars. That's why we're the square, Squared Map. So it's, we start with lean, we eliminate your waste. Then we go on to digitise. So we digitise your processes.
0: Yeah.
18: Then we go into AI. So we automate those digitised processes.
0: I'm getting afraid now. She's stepping into the world of AI. Go on, tell me about the fourth pillar. And
18: then
0: we go
18: into sustainability. So we sustain that change and make you future proof.
0: Okay. The world of AI, does it scare people?
18: Yes, absolutely. And it should. Yeah.
0: Why?
18: It's coming fast. And I don't know if all businesses are ready for it. But I'm also on the side that not every business needs it right now.
0: So then why should... Because I think when people talk about being scared of AI, they're really thinking probably two ways, and you can let me know if there's any other ways that we should be scared of AI. They're scared of AI because they think potentially, or possibly quite quickly, they might lose their job to it. Or they're scared of AI because of stories that we hear that are emerging. Even in the last 24 hours, we heard of a story in relation to Australia where an AI agent, a bit of a sort of macabre sort of phrase they use anyway, managed to infiltrate a health database and it hadn't even been asked to try and do it. It just sort of did it on its own accord. Are people scared because of the loss of jobs or because of the fact that they think AI is going to take over the world?
18: I think the loss of jobs is scary. It's more tangible to everyone. But also, when you're afraid of something, you run from it. And that's the real fear. So instead of running away from it, we should be... Get on top of it. Try learn a little bit about it. Try and integrate it into your everyday life. Even if it's looking up recipes, if it's just become more comfortable at using the tool and knowing it's out there.
0: Shannon, can you stay with me? Because after the break, I'm going to ask you a question about AI. Well, I'll ask it before the break and I'll give you time to ponder it. Especially when it comes to business. Are businesses more afraid of AI because of AI? Or because that they think their competitors will get ahead of the game when it comes to AI? Maybe you can answer that question after this.
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0: So staying with us in studio, our guests, President of the Carlow branch of Network Ireland, Jane Byrne, and Shannon Carney, one of two co-founders behind Squared Map. Shannon, before the break, we were asking you a question about AI, and my question was, are business people afraid that they will get left behind when it comes to AI compared to some of their competitors?
18: 100%. And we see people coming in all the time asking us how they can implement AI. And when you sit down, you say, what change are you trying to achieve, or what problem are you trying to get over? Oh, I don't know, but all our competitors are doing it. And that's the number one thing
0: we're
18: seeing.
0: It's a bit of a buzzword thing, isn't it?
18: Absolutely. Absolutely. And what we try and do at Squared Map is we try and educate people on AI first. So we run a lot of AI courses so that if you are going down the AI route, you're educated to make that decision yourself.
0: Yeah.
18: And try and make a sustainable, safe AI decision.
0: You've got four pillars. AI and that whole world is just one of those pillars.
18: Absolutely.
0: How important then is it that people and business leaders who are starting to interact with AI don't think that it's going to solve all the problems, that it needs to be there as part of a greater assessment of the business or solution or plans for the business going forward?
18: Yeah, absolutely. Like, AI is only as good as the data you're feeding it. So if your data is not clean, if it's full of waste and you're giving it the wrong data points, you're not really going to gain anything.
0: Yeah.
18: You need your processes streamlined, fixed. You need your data points clean, and then your AI will give you something you can work with.
0: Yeah. What type of businesses are you working with?
18: Oh God, we have equestrian, we have a lot of trade, we have service-based, we have hairdressers, we have, like, the list is endless, because change and those four pillars go across any business. Yeah. Every business has the same
0: functions.
18: When
0: you went into the hairdressers and you tried to identify waste, was it, can you spend less time, you know, yapping around the teapot? Can you cut that hair quicker? I mean, you know, can we get some sort of production line in place whereby maybe the chairs move along and the stylists stay in position? I mean, we're having a bit of fun and poking a bit of fun. But it literally could be that sort of thing. Really,
18: it is.
0: It?
18: And like for the hairdressers, it was inventory management systems. It was booking systems. The talking at the tea, that's value adding in a hairdresser. And I know as a woman that goes to get my hairdressing done, I am not removing that.
0: I'm only leaning into the man with no hair thing when I say that. Don't be worried about that too much as well. You know, it's fascinating to listen to, Jane, isn't it?
17: It is absolutely fascinating. It's such a new world as well. And I would be excited about AI rather than be afraid of it.
0: Would you?
17: I really would. I think there's a huge amount to offer. Obviously, you have to, as you were saying, you have to feed it the right things to get the right things out.
0: Yeah.
17: Yes, there's going to be the wrong side of it as well, because there's the wrong side in everything.
0: Yeah. We think about social media. I mean, when it first came out, we went, that's nice.
17: Yeah.
0: And then we went, oh, this is great for promoting a business. And now we're going, ban it.
17: Yeah.
0: You know, I mean, we need to
17: get these
0: things
17: right. To everything.
0: Yeah.
17: But if you do it right, and with the help of Shannon in Squared Map, you can do it right, and you can bring your business forward.
0: From your perspective as president of the Carlow branch of Network Ireland and being involved in Network in general, how inspirational for you has it been to see the likes of Shannon, and I'm sure many others?
17: I can't tell you what it was like on Friday night. You know, overall,
0: explain to people where you were on Friday.
17: On Friday night, we were at the National Awards in Galway. So over the last 5 or 6 months, there was local awards being held in the 17 branches around the country. So in total, there was over 600 applicants for 8 awards. That whittled down to over 100 women standing in Galway for awards. And Shannon ended up as being one of those winners for 8 awards. We also, I have to say as well, we had two representatives from Carlow. So we had Shannon, and we also had Deirdre McCarthy from Flit Financial Literacy.
0: Yeah, yeah.
17: And Deirdre, I can't tell you the shock and surprise that we all had when we came away with two recognitions. So Deirdre got highly commended in the Network of the Year.
0: Congratulations, Deirdre.
17: So it has just been, Friday night is absolutely, without any hesitation, the highlight of my year.
0: Just finally, Shannon, Friday night, you know, all of those people, so few awards and recommendations to receive one. I bet it was chaos afterwards. How did you manage the chaos of the after party, or did you just embrace it for once in your life?
18: Well, I had the 10-week-old upstairs, so I there was no chaos for me. But look, it was chaos even winning that award. I went there. You know, at times I didn't think it was the right time in my life to go for it. Jane gave me the gentle push.
0: Yeah, yeah.
18: But it was like, it was just, I was honoured. I was honoured to win it. I was even honoured just to go there as the Carlow representative to get that far.
0: Well, listen, congratulations once again. To remind people, the business is called Squared Map. Stacey back in the office is doing all the work. Shannon is just out trying to get people to ring Stacey and talk about what they can do. And of course, Jane Byrne, president of Carlow branch of Network Ireland. Great to have you here.
17: Can I just say one more thing? Because without our national sponsors, we wouldn't be able to do any of this. So I want to say a huge, huge call out and a huge thank you to AIB, who are the national sponsors.
0: Okay, well, listen, it's great to meet you for the first time. Great to see you again,
17: thank you,
0: Jane. And great to be with us here on the KCLR Daily. I'm sure it won't be the last time that we speak to either of you, but a pleasure to speak to you this morning. News at 11 is on the way, and we've got lots more to come after that. Looking forward. We'll be speaking to another very powerful woman in the world of food, Sophie Morris, the influencer, who has all sorts of options for us and switches out. Will she be joining us on the line in a few moments' time?
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0: Yes, coming your way straight after the news at 11. Sophie Morris, nutritionist, whole food advocate and food entrepreneur, will be joining us to tell us about her new book, Sophie Swaps. All that and more after the news at 11:01 now, read by Dermot Keyes.
2: Thanks, Brian, and good morning from the newsroom. No major injuries were reported in this morning's two-car crash in County Kilkenny. It happened at about 9 o'clock in the Ballymac Burnchurch area. The local authorities say the incident was brought under control quickly by fire crews from Callan and Kilkenny City, with the route expected to reopen just about now. The second killing of a cat by dogs in Kilkenny City this week has been reported to the KCLR Daily. The incident occurred on Ballybox Street, and two lurchers, along with individuals who were with the dogs at the time, were identified on video footage which was sent on to this programme. That footage has also been shared with local Gardaí. The owner of the dead cat has three more cats which she now feels she can't let out due to the incident. This comes in the wake of a killing of a cat by dogs at New Park Close, and Gardaí are investigating both incidents. Donald Trump has welcomed China's president to Washington ahead of talks between the two leaders. The US president met Xi Jinping at Andrews Air Force Base. Both men are expected to discuss trade, Taiwan, Iran and AI. TUSLA is holding a conference focusing on ways to tackle an increase of children missing school. The Child and Family Agency says one in five are regularly missing 20 or more days of school each year. And trams remain out of service across parts of Dublin city centre. The Lewis Green line between St Stephen's Green and Dominic is not operating because of a power fault. Services have been out of action for a number of hours, and it's unclear when they will resume. The Red Line is operating as normal. It's 2.5 minutes past 11. Your weather update is next.
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2: Thanks, Dermot. Does AI concern or scare you? Just before the break there, of course, we were speaking to Shannon Carney, the founder of Squared Map, and one of those four pillars that they have as part of their business is dealing with AI.
0: Well, we tend to hear more about the threats rather than its opportunities, Brian. And that in itself, I know human nature is probably more pessimistic about new technology, but when you have the leaders of these major big tech organisations the weekend before last talking about the possibility of all humanity being wiped out by AI within 10 years, it's difficult to think, wow, are we in some kind of simulation that these people are actually having discussions like this and sharing them with the public?
2: There's obviously need to be concern and, you know, need for legislators to legislate, but also I think I took a little bit of solace in something I heard last night, because both of these two major AI companies, Anthropic and OpenAI, they're about to go through major launches, if you like, or releases on the stock market. IPOs is what they call them. The value of each of those IPOs projected to be somewhere between $1.5 and $2 trillion, the two largest IPOs ever. And a lot of people were saying that it's not unusual for businesses ahead of IPOs to sort of be dropping little bits that would concern people. Because for every bit of fear that you and I experience, an investor somewhere goes, that sounds like it's going to be great fun from a financial perspective.
0: In other words, someone's difficulty is another person's opportunity.
2: Exactly.
0: Yeah,
2: exactly.
0: It's hard not to be a little bit pessimistic as to why both these comments came literally within hours of each other on a Saturday as well, when people are paying a little bit less attention to the news than you do during the week.
2: Yeah.
0: But you would like to think that surely in this day and age, as has applied since the dawning of the Industrial Revolution, there's got to be an off switch for everything.
2: One texter said to me, Dermot, if at all possible, I never want AI in my life, any of it. If I can avoid it, I will, she says. Is it going to be possible to do that, do you think?
0: Well, when you go onto a search engine now straight away, Brian, if you have a computer or a smart device in your hand, it gives you the option straight away to go to AI.
2: Yeah.
0: Sometimes it's been forced upon you without you having the choice, and you may end up using it without wanting to.
2: Yeah.
0: So I think we all have to be on our guard to be very wary of this particular technology. It surely has opportunities, but what would be nice to hear, and I know I've had this chat with Vinny before, when are we going to hear medical companies talking about devices they want to develop through AI? I mean, we heard all the stuff that was going to be done with 3D projections and printing.
2: Yeah.
0: A lot of that has gone away in terms of it being a major media discussion. So you would like to think there's enough brains out there in the world that let's tell us how we're going to improve, you know, bypass surgery, how we're going to improve stoma surgery,
2: yeah,
0: as we had on in the last hour.
2: Yeah.
0: There are lots of things that AI can be used positively for, improving transport and driving, for example. But instead, we're hearing about, oh, the end of the world, Skynet, it's like Terminator's coming through, but it's probably not really the case.
2: Yeah, when you talk about brains, and this last comment that I'm going to finish with is in no way aimed at you. My father used to always, still does that sort of expression, maybe an old world expression. Now, if you had brains, you'd be dangerous.
0: And we've added one more.
1: The KCLR Daily with Brian Redmond. Get involved. Text or WhatsApp 083 306 9696.
2: Oh yeah, there you go. He's got more expressions. We might get a flavour of them a little bit later on. Dermot Keys in the newsroom there. I'm joined now by somebody who I can tell you is not AI at all. She is real. Most of us may have only experienced her interactions with her through her very vast Instagram community. 642 was the last figure I had. 1,000 followers on Instagram. Sophie Morris, because over the past decade, Sophie's become one of Ireland's most influential voices on food education, helping families better understand food labels, ultra-processed foods, healthier everyday eating habits, and a phrase that she's become, I suppose, a little bit sort of connected with, the idea of finding a swap. Sophie Morris, good morning.
3: Hi, Brian. Thanks for having me. Great
2: Listen,
3: to be on.
2: It's great to talk to you, because I feel like I know you, if you know what I mean, because we've been looking at you for sort of ever now, haven't we?
3: Yeah, I mean, people say that to me a lot. But, you know, my Instagram only took off really 2 years ago, so it's actually only been 2 years. It's crazy.
2: Well, tell me about this, because I had to obviously do a little bit of research into you, knowing that you were going to be on. And I'm going to be honest, right, and please don't take any offence. For most of those last 2 years when you've been growing on Instagram, I thought, God, she's a lovely woman, isn't she? She's doing great work. I didn't realise you actually had any expertise in the field.
3: I mean, I've been working in food my whole adult life, really. I trained to be a chef down in Ballymaloe Cookery School in my early 20s.
2: God, very fancy.
3: So that's kind of where my passion for food really began. And then

0: Then after that, I set up my own food business, which did really well in Ireland, called Cookie Dough. So we were the first people in Ireland or the UK to ever do a product like that, back in 2011. And so we supplied all the supermarkets in Ireland, we exported. So it was really my experience of being in the food industry, dealing with supermarkets, doing our own food labels, competing against big multinational brands. I think that experience is really what's kind of informed the work I'm doing now.
1: Yeah. And that work has really changed because Sophie's swaps, you know, the phrase that you use when you're talking about finding a swap for a particular type of product, is where it's really, really grown. The general movement, if you wanted to call it that, not one that's purely driven by you. You've just been able to, I suppose, help people understand just how many processed foods, for example, are on our shelves and we're surrounded by. It's sort of everywhere, isn't it?
0: Yeah. And it's important to show the distinction between processed and ultra processed. You know, processed foods, we need processed foods, you know, like tinned tomatoes, that's a processed food technically. So there is a big distinction between I call them minimally processed foods, which we need a lot of in our diet, and then ultra processed foods. They are the category of foods that have really exploded in the last few decades. And when you go into the supermarket, like over 70% of the foods in the supermarket now are ultra processed foods. And these are foods that they're industrially produced. So they combine, you know, real food ingredients with a lot of artificial additives, synthetic additives. And those ingredients are used really for functional reasons to help extend shelf life, improve the texture, how it feels in your mouth, and, you know, prevent discoloration, all these kinds of things. And really, ultimately, they're there to create, to improve profits. They're not really there for any kind of health benefit. So, you know, we now know that when you have a lot of those foods in your diet, you know, if your diet is made up of a lot of these foods, it is linked to poor health.
1: So is there a line in the sand for you, or is it very difficult to actually identify what's the difference between a sort of processed food, but one that's okay, and an ultra processed food? You know, is there an amount of ingredients or a particular type of ingredients that makes you go, no, that's crossed the line?
0: Definitely not. Look, there's a lot of nuance to it, and there's not one clear definition of an ultra-processed foods, but there's a number of different definitions that people use. But I think the best way to look at it is if you look at the back of a packet of a food, and the ingredients in it are ingredients that you could technically buy yourself in a shop, bring them home to your kitchen and make that food, then that's a minimally processed food. Whereas if it includes a lot of artificial additives, synthetic additives that you would never be able to buy anywhere, you would never be able to make this food yourself in your kitchen, that is an industrially produced food. That's ultra-processed food. And they're the foods that we know if we have too many of them, they can be problematic for our health.
1: That's quite a soft way of saying that, you know, they can be a bit problematic for our health if we have too many of them.
0: If we have too many of them.
1: Just
0: I mean, that is important.
1: How problematic though, Sophie?
0: Well, we know that like diets that are high in these foods are associated with increased risk of obesity, cardiovascular disease, type 2 diabetes. You know, they're not good for our gut health because a lot of them are stripped of fiber, and we need fiber for good gut health. So there's a range of diet related diseases that are linked to high consumptions of these foods.
1: Yeah, from that perspective, you know, you've got that great expertise in the background. This wave of interest in actually checking what we eat, it's something that's, I mean, we've always been aware of what we eat, I suppose, but has it gone in tandem, do you think, with the prevalence of ultra-processed foods? Are people becoming more aware?
0: Are we not aware enough? I think people are definitely becoming more aware, and I think my content kind of really took off because people were actually shopping from quite an unaware place. I think that was what I could see, is that people were very much, you know, I talk a lot about the marketing of food. So how food at the front of packets very much market towards us. And I think that people were being influenced by packaging on the front of packs before. And they never really looked at the back and really looked at what was really in the food. And I think that's what my message has always been. It's just, you know, before you pick up a food, before you kind of become influenced influenced by what it says on the front. Look at the back, see what's in it, and then you can make a fully informed choice. And now people are shopping, I think, a lot more aware, because, I mean, people always would have said to me at the start, they were like, wow, I never looked at the ingredients before. And now that I've seen it, I can't unsee it.
1: Yeah.
0: So, yeah, I think that's what's really happened.
1: That's an interesting point that you made about not being able to unsee it, because... We try at home to eat healthy. We try to cook for ourselves and stuff like that. Now, this is not pontification in any way, shape or form. I'll happily eat a tube of Pringles or any other food, whether it's UPF or not, like the rest of us.
0: But
1: the process of going through at least even one weekly shop, if you can find the time, maybe if you can get the kids out of your hair so you can do it in a slightly less stressed way. Mm-hmm. And actually, instead of just picking something up and putting it in the trolley, picking it up, turning it over and having a look, and maybe, you know, looking at some of your content beforehand, it really is eye-opening for that first time that you do that.
0: Exactly. It is eye-opening for people, I think, you know. Yeah, like you say, because I think people were just really shocked at what was really in a lot of products, you know. And so, but the thing is, and I think it's important what you said there, you know, we don't have to give up these foods completely. And I really advocate for that. I hope that that message comes across always. And I write that in my books, and that I really subscribe to, you know, following like an 80-20 approach where, you know, 80% of our food, comes from, you know, nutrient-dense, whole and minimally processed foods, and then 20% wherever, you know, whatever foods we enjoy, foods for fun, which is really important in our lives as well. But the problem is, you see, we're not really getting that balance right in Ireland, in that the average, the basket data shows that the average Irish shopping basket is more like 50% ultra processed foods.
1: Right.
0: So I'm hoping that my content is kind of helping people get a better balance, get that 80-20, you know?
1: Yeah, I know you're going to be at Savor this year. I'm sure you'll be, you know, inundated with people coming up and asking you information. But an interesting text came in from one of those people who'd probably be going to Savor this year, saying, surely it's all down to price. Processed foods are cheaper. That's why I buy them. What would you say to somebody? And I know you can't offer necessarily, you know, economic advice, but is that statement true, Sophie? Are processed foods cheaper?
0: It's not always true, you know? Like... I often talk about how people are very brand loyal. For instance, you know, we are years and years of advertising can work on people. So people often have a perception that brands might be better quality. And I really try to debunk that myth, because I'll show that if you swap to a supermarket branded version of the same thing, you could actually get, it could be better quality, more minimally processed and actually cheaper as
1: well. Tell me about chocolate, Sophie. It doesn't always. Tell me about chocolate, because a couple of weeks ago I was looking at one of your posts, and we'll avoid maybe mentioning brands, but I'll come on to the idea of brands in a moment, because I know some of them have been scrambling to get hold of your services. However, the difference between, let's say, a chocolate wrapped in that fabulously luxurious purple wrapper and something that might carry a slightly less attractive colour on the wrapper, and it might have a supermarket chain name as opposed to something luxurious. Tell us what's going on with chocolate at the minute, Sophie.
0: Yeah, so, I mean, that big brand that you're talking
1: Cadbury's.
0: About that we all know. Yeah, we all know and, you know, there's a lot of nostalgia around that brand, isn't there? I mean, I have nostalgia around that brand from childhood, and, you know, that's what I mean about kind of advertising over decades of our lives. It really works. But sadly, that brand has been bought by Mondelez International a number of years ago now, which is a huge, you know, huge multinational brand. And they, you know, it's very cheap quality chocolate, I'm afraid. Like, they use such a low percentage of cocoa.
1: You just called it chocolate. It's not, is it?
0: So it's not even. Well, this is it. In the European regulation for what is allowed to be called chocolate has to be a minimum of 25% cocoa solids, and they now only use 20% cocoa solids. So they use such a small amount. You can taste it, like, it's very, very sweet, because they've taken all the cocoa out, because cocoa beans have really gone up in price. So again, they're trying to maintain their profits. So then how can other brands,
1: because let's take the supermarket. Supermarkets, the example, and I don't mind saying it, because there are plenty of other supermarkets out there, and I'm sure they all do fabulous work in general. But you made a comparison between this Cadbury's brand and the Tesco's own brand chocolate. It was cheaper, it was a higher quality, it wasn't necessarily as interesting to look at the wrapper of it, but overall your suggestion was that it's a better product. How can Tesco's create a better quality chocolate and sell it for less than Cadbury's do?
0: Yeah, well... It's actually very simple when you think about it. So essentially, Cadbury's is a brand, right? They put so much money into advertising.
1: Yeah.
0: So their advertising budget, they have to embed that budget into their margin on their products. So that's why big brands like that, they do tend to be more expensive, because they have to have some of their margin has to be put in there towards the huge advertising budgets that they spend every yeah. single year. Whereas supermarket brands, they don't do any advertising. You know, you don't see Tesco's branded chocolate advertised all over the place, you yeah. know. So they don't have to put in that margin for advertising. So they can afford to sell it cheaper. Also, they're not a middle person. You know, Tesco is creating that own chocolate, whereas Cadbury's are selling into the supermarket, then the supermarket has to get their margin, whereas the whole margin goes towards the supermarket, and therefore they can sell it for cheaper. And there is so much more cocoa solids, by the way. Like, it is amazing to see that you can buy a much cheaper priced chocolate, but it's got more cocoa solids, and they don't use palm oil. I'm such a big one about us reducing, not buying products with palm oil. From an environmental perspective, I think it's important, you know.
1: Can I tell you how I felt about that with the Cadbury thing? I was actually disappointed in them. I was actually like, this is a heritage brand, if you want to call it that.
0: Exactly.
1: It's a brand that's part of our sort of youth or upbringing. And I can't remember the last time I bought a bar of it. And simply because of the fact if I have so much respect and loyalty and love for that brand, but they don't seem to be returning that to us, the customer, why should I bother?
0: Well, that's the sad thing. And I think that this actually happens quite a lot when you have a heritage brand like that getting bought out by a much bigger multinational, which is what happened. You know, yeah. Mondelez International, they own tons of brands. Now they own Cadbury's. So, you know, often that can go down that road where the quality just changes, and it's all down to profits in the end of the day. So, it is sad, though. Like, I have that same nostalgia. We all have that nostalgia, you know?
1: Yeah. The new book is out, right? So it's called Sophie's Swaps, Homemade Wins. It's packed with 70 quick, affordable, family-friendly recipes. I nearly mucked up saying that, but I just about managed to get it all out. And homemade alternatives to everyday ultra-processed staples. Presumably in bookshops now. Is that what you all say?
0: It is.
1: Available in good bookshops right across the country.
0: It is. Thanks. Thank you.
1: And you're coming, of course, to Savor. Have you been before?
0: Say that again?
1: You're coming across to the Savor Festival here in Kilkenny, I believe, as well?
0: Yes, that's right. I'm coming over. I was there last year. Absolutely loved it. So I'm back again on the Saturday. I can't wait. It'll be brilliant. Going to cook two recipes. Yeah.
1: Just finally, before I let you go, what's the biggest paycheck that a supermarket has ever wafted in front of your face to ask you to, you know, either promote their products or to stay away from talking about the products that they have on the shelf? Give me a number.
0: It wasn't a supermarket. I've gotten food brands, you know, big food brands as well as supermarkets, but a food brand, the biggest was 50,000 that I said no to, but a food brand now, food brand, not a supermarket. But, you know, they've all tried to work
1: grand.
0: With me. Yeah. Yeah. I know. Gosh.
1: Having integrity is expensive, isn't it, Sophie?
0: Yeah. But maybe I'm like crazy and naive, but I really feel like I can make a lasting, long-term impact on the food industry. And that's really what drives me. So I just had to take a long-term vision on it. And so I decided I'm not doing any paid work with any food brands or supermarkets that I can remain independent and people will trust me.
1: It's interesting because, I mean, is that going to present a problem for you? Because let's say, for example, a brand that you believe is doing fabulous work does approach you. And also,
0: many of them have.
1: But it's important that you also don't sort of condone or sort of celebrate the great brands, because if you do, then people will go, oh, no, hang on a minute. You know, now she's taking the dime. Do I really believe everything that she can say? Are you saying that you'll stay away from it forever, Sophie?
0: Oh, yeah. Well, that's why I had to say no to even brands that I do love. So I have said no to working in a paid capacity with any food brands, because that's the only way to stay totally independent, so that's why, you know, I'm doing my books, and that's how I want to go about it. Is I want to just release my own kind of products, you
1: and
0: know,
1: you're
0: in
1: coming
0: terms
1: to
0: books
1: save or that'll replace the 50 grand that you turned down anyway.
0: Well, there you go.
1: Listen, Sophie,
0: but people come when they buy my books out of it, selling my books out of it as well.
1: It's been a pleasure to actually meet you, I have to say, after watching you from afar on Instagram for many, many years now, or for the last couple of years at at least 60. I said 642,000. It's probably gone up in the last few minutes with all the KCLR listeners starting to follow you as well. But Sophie, enjoy Saver again this year. The new book is out now.
0: Thank
1: Sophie's
0: you so much.
1: Swaps.
0: Thanks.
1: Homemade wins. Take care, Sophie. Keep up the good work.
0: Thanks, Brian. Thanks so much. Take care.
1: Lots to celebrate, isn't there, here on the KCLR Daily today? Successes. It's been very delighted. Just realised it's been very female-led, very female and business-focused this morning. And in a few moments' time, we'll be talking to another female in that world when we catch up with the CEO of Carlow Chamber about the 2026 Carlow Business Awards that are taking place tonight. I'll be there. It will be a celebration of all things business in Carlow. And actually, this song perfectly suits that theme. Of course, Jerry Fish with the band An Emotional Fish. He's not from Carlow, we all know that, but he does sort of live in and around the region, up in Mount Leinster. And here he is, probably one of his biggest hits. He's had many, but this is up there with the best of them. Ahead of the Carlow Chamber Business Awards tonight, it's An Emotional Fish, which celebrates.

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6: If you're a business person in Carlow, you may well be heading the same direction as me this evening, because the great and the good of the Carlow business world and those involved in the chamber will all be heading the way of the visual. It'll be my responsibility as MC for the evening to keep things ticking along quite nicely. None of that boring stuff that normally happens at award ceremonies, and celebrate all things fabulous within the business world in Carlow. And joining us now to set the scene, to lay the land, is Nicola Doran, CEO of Carlow Chamber. Nicola, good morning.
7: Hi, Brian. How are you doing?
6: Great to be with you. Listen, looking forward to tonight. It's going to be an important night, probably one of the most important for those who are trying to, progress in the world of business in Carlow. A big night and lots of work ahead of it coming to fruition.
7: Yeah, this is a great time to be here. Like, I'm sitting actually in the venue at the moment. We're doing all the glamorous bit of putting up pull-ups and branding and figuring out where seating is going and all the rest. Mm. So very, very glamorous side of the job. But this is the exciting part for us. This is where we see the reactions of people who have amazing businesses, and they're going to get a prize and be announced as the best in their category. So, yeah, I love this part of it when we're heading into the awards being announced.
6: Yeah, of course, it's full. It's jammers up there tonight, I believe. Are you looking forward to it? You sound like you've got a bit of a head cold, Nicola. Have you been working too hard in the build-up to it?
7: Talk about timing. I think it's change of seasons. But anyway, it's, hopefully by tonight the excitement will have taken over and I won't even notice.
6: Yeah, exactly. Yeah, the energy will kick in. Listen, there's some huge statistics, some huge numbers around this year's event. Hugely popular in terms of people subscribing, people entering, people being nominated and even people being judged. I mean, it's just phenomenal, some of the numbers around this year's event.
7: Yeah. It's one of those events that it kind of people, if you're not involved in it, you probably don't realise the scale of what goes on. Like this year, we were bowled over. There was 820 nominations for businesses. Now, some of those were multiple nominations for one business where lots of different customers may have nominated them, because the public can nominate as well as the business themselves. But that resulted in 350 applications right down to 122 finalists. So, there's a gradual process of having to get through each stage of it. So for those 122 finalists tonight, they didn't make it the easy way. They had to work their way through an awful lot of stages, and they really deserve to be in that auditorium tonight.
6: Mm, 26 worthy winners all going to be announced this evening. Full house ahead of it. I haven't been invited technically, but where is everybody going afterwards? Is there an after party as well? It is only Thursday. Tomorrow's a work day as well.
7: Exactly. Well, usually you'll find people go to Carpe Diem, so I would imagine. So once the bar finishes here, there's always a little bit of an after party
6: right.
7: here in the bar, and we'll have music with Culture Crush, who are amazing.
6: Yeah.
7: So there's always a party atmosphere when the awards themselves finish. We all end up in the bar and have some music, and then the real kind of revelers will probably head on then.
6: Yeah, so if you're in Carlow tomorrow and you're dealing with a business and they look slightly worse for wear compared to how they normally are, they were probably at the event this evening as well. It's also a chance, of course, for, you know, the business community in Carlow to celebrate people, to celebrate those who are maybe new into the world of the chamber, new into the world of business in Carlow, and also to sort of celebrate some who've been there for a very, very long time. There's always very poignant moments throughout an award ceremony like this.
7: There is, and two of the awards that I absolutely love within ours is the Carlow Ambassador of the Year and the Lifetime Achievement Award.
6: Mm.
7: And that's always, they're voted by our board, and they're awarded to people who, the ambassador is somebody who we feel is, you know, they're going beyond the beyonds to spread the word and represent Carlow really well, be that nationally or internationally or whatever, or even throughout the county. And then the Lifetime Achievement Award goes to somebody who's in business here in the county who has just, you know, is really well known and loved and has given so much. So they're two, from my point of view, two of the huge awards that we do that are really, they always tend to bring a tear to my eye because when we get to them, they're so well deserved.
6: Yeah.
7: So I'm really looking forward to those being announced tonight.
6: Yeah, so am I. You and I are in a very exclusive club at the moment. You actually know who those recipients are. But
7: exactly.
6: Of course, we shall stay stum for a while just yet. We will, of course, tomorrow be able to celebrate those people, those individuals and many of the winners. And you'll be bringing us a flavour of, and we'll be having a flavour of the awards on the show tomorrow as well, Nicola. I'm looking forward to catching up with you later on. For anybody who hasn't booked in to go, any chance of squeezing in anything at the last minute now?
7: Oh, keep an eye. If we get any cancellations, we're putting them out. So just let us know if you're still looking for tickets. I've sorted nearly everybody, I think. But
6: yep.
7: Yeah, we are sold out. We may get an odd cancellation. I got one earlier on and that ticket has since gone.
6: Wow.
7: So unfortunately, they're like hen's teeth at the moment. They are hard to get.
6: Yeah, well, listen, it's great to see. I hope that cold isn't too bad. And thankfully, Nicola hasn't got too much talking to do a little bit later on. Well, should be prodding more so.
7: I'm leaving that to you, Brian.
6: Yeah, you'll be prodding me and Nora and everybody else who'll be doing the talking. But for now, Nicola Doran, CEO of Carlow Chamber. Congratulations to the Chamber members, to you and all involved in actually pulling the awards together, because as you said, some of the statistics around the event, ahead of the event and coming up to the event, are just phenomenal. And well done on pulling it together. And we look forward to celebrating all things Carlow business this evening. Nicola, take care. I'll catch up with you later.
7: Thanks, Brian.
6: Yeah, and as I said, we'll be reflecting on some of those winners on the show tomorrow. And if you're heading to the awards this evening, sure, I'll see you there. Lots more to come between now and then. We'll be speaking to another person a little later who'll be at those awards. He's a former Carlow ambassador himself. Alan O'Reilly of Carlow Weather will be joining us just after 12 to bring us the weather forecast for the weekend. And Martin Quilty of KCLR News. He's currently out and about on location, but we'll be talking to him from Stephen's Barracks in Kilkenny City at around about 12 o'clock today. As well, to reflect on what he's up to this morning and the news of the week. But now, at the Castlecomer Municipal District meeting this week, Councillor John Brennan called for Uisce Éireann to urgently address water issues in the North Kilkenny area. He took the opportunity to catch up with our very own Owen Comerford over the last couple of days, and we'll be bringing you that discussion between them in just a moment.
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3: Yeah, I mentioned it before the break there that Councillor John Brennan has called on Uisce Éireann to urgently address water issues in the North Kilkenny area. Well, we sent our reporter Owen Comerford to go and chat with Councillor John Brennan, where he spoke about that issue, and he also wanted to touch as well on the fact that water supply and dangerous driving issues are also something that's on his mind.
4: It's been a pervasive issue for however many years now with wastewater management in Clochemony and all. You'd say it's for a town and area that's seeing a lot of development with housing, there's families and all who have been limited because they can't be connected up to the mains. So what was it that you brought forward to, I suppose, put pressure on Uisce Éireann?
5: Yeah, well, first of all, obviously, Clochemony Road would be one of the biggest rural populated parishes in the county. And the present, there's parts of the present sewerage scheme is not fit for purpose anymore. The actual pipeline needs to be replaced in the village in Clough, where at that time there was a 6-inch pipe put into service. That side of the parish, which is totally not fit for purpose. So the pipeline needs to be replaced. And also there's an issue with the capacity within the existing treatment plant. So the treatment plant plus needs to be upgraded along with the pipe network.
4: Yeah, so why is it then? So it's essentially the piping system, as you said, is a 6-inch was typically serve an individual house, let alone a townland area as big as Clochemony Row.
5: Yeah, it was very bad decision making at the time. But there was an urgency at the time to put in a sewer system because the area, or none of the houses or families were served with a sewer system. But to just put in, why to put in a 6-inch pipe, I don't know, I can't understand. But like the reality of it is now that that's going to have to be replaced. And the existing treatment plant is going to have to be upgraded.
4: And then anything in regards to, say, a timeline and what you could expect on further development?
5: Well, Uisce Éireann have announced, in fairness to them, that there is funding available under the Small Schemes Programme. So Clochemony Road will come in under that. So I have formally wrote to Uisce Éireann and I have made a submission and an application for to have Clochemony Road included for the upgrade. But this needs to happen as a matter of urgency. It can't be pushed on the long finger. There's families, young people looking for to live in the area. The number of pupils going to the schools has decreased. Like, so there's a big danger that if we don't put the necessary infrastructure in place for to allow families to live and build in the local communities, that all our schools and could be in danger of closing as well. So this is a major issue for the people of Clochemony Road.
4: And even you'd mentioned there how you'd highlighted one of your constituents just in regards to actually with wastewater management not qualifying for the grants for septic tank upgrades because he falls outside of a certain catchment area.
5: Yeah, this is absolutely crazy. Like, you know, I know one individual was to pay €30,000 for to upgrade his sewerage system, but just because he's not within the criteria or in the area that defines that he be allowed to draw down the grant, he can't draw down the grant. So I'm looking for the council and Uisce Éireann to write to the department to change the guidelines so that everyone who has a septic tank and has an issue with a septic tank, that they be in a position to draw down the funding, because a lot of people wouldn't be able to afford to upgrade their septic tanks unless the necessary funding was put in place. So this needs to be changed. So the criteria needs to be changed to allow everyone to draw down the grant.
4: And then on to, I suppose, more kind of environmental focuses. I know Councillor Shortle had brought it forward about more bins being put in place in the town of Castlecomer then.
5: Yeah. Well, yeah, that's very important, yeah. And then you need someone to empty the bins, because what happens is the bins fill up quite quickly and sometimes it can overflow onto the street and maybe be left there without being emptied. So that's an issue as well. You need to have the necessary people powered out that when the bins do go in place, that they're emptied in a timely fashion.
4: Yeah, and then, of course, well, there's somewhat of a celebration in the sense that there's the works are going to be started above in Maryville then. It's
5: right, yeah.
4: The issues with water for however many years now.
5: That's right.
4: And it's finally getting the go-ahead to kick on.
5: It is, yeah, and that's a very important development in Maryville. Like where it's a backyard development, like where people have their piping network in their backyards, and some of the piping actually is all real old kind of lead piping, you know, that's quite dangerous to human health, like, you know. So all those pipes are going to be replaced, brought forward into the front garden, so any future leakages and that, like, that can be easily maintained. So that's a good commitment from Ishgern in terms of the overall upgrade of the public water scheme in Castlecomer, which, like, at long last, I'm 36 years on the council now, and I've been raising the issue of the quality and the need for to upgrade the public water scheme in Castlecomer and Tachmoyne. And we're glad to announce, like, you know, that there's great progress being made, and there'll be a big announcement coming up shortly in terms of the overall investment and plans for the upgrade. But it's fantastic news for the area, and like the people of Castlecomer has suffered over a long number of years in terms of water shortages and the quality of the water and the manganese that was in the water. So this new pipe system, water system, could be piped in from Kilkenny and it'll be treated before it comes to Castlecomer. And it's absolutely fantastic news, and something that all the councillors have fought very hard here, like in Castlecomer, over a long number of years, to ensure that at long last the people of Castlecomer are going to be served with a clean and proper water supply for the future.
4: And just to finish up then, I suppose, what are the biggest takeaways from today's meeting for yourself?
5: Well, there was a lot of important issues discussed there, but I think one of the biggest issues that came up there, or most important in my mind, is the I suppose the issue in relation to roads and the behaviour of certain motorists on our public road network. And when you wake up every morning and hear there's three more people that have been killed, like, you know, on our roads. And yet you see where people are still flouting the law and breaking the rules of the road. And we had to come along, we had to try and put in feedback signs, new signs for slow down. And, like, we shouldn't have to do that. And even allowing for putting those all in place, the motorists are still flouting the law and breaking the law. And I mean, it's a very serious issue, and the number of people that's being killed on our roads is absolutely, it's very, very worrying trend, and something needs to be done about that. And I don't know, I think we probably need more maybe Gardaí enforcing the law, because they're just ignoring everything the council does in terms of trying to slow down people. They're just ignoring it, so I think enforcement is going to have to come into play.
3: Yeah, enforcement to come into play. That's the comment from Councillor John Brennan speaking to our own Comerford, our own own Comerford, should I say, there over the last 24 hours. We've got lots to do. It's just coming up, or just gone, should I say, a quarter to 12 this Thursday afternoon. Meaning coming up after 12, we'll be catching up with Alan O'Reilly and our own Martin Quilty, who's out and about. He's currently at the Civic Reception in Stephen's Barracks, should I say, in Kilkenny City. And we'll be joining him from there a little bit later on. We've got that music from Imelda May and others all still to come.
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3: We've Irish Music Month continuing. If you haven't yet had the chance to interact with all of our four finalists in this month's Irish Music Month competition, don't forget Vinny has been speaking to them on the afternoon show and the drive show a little bit later on. 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That's on the home run just after 4 o'clock. 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And as Irish Music Month continues, we're playing loads of Irish music. I've got Stephanie Rainey and Imelda May all lined up to come. But before that, I wanted to get the chance to chat to John. John, good morning still, just about. John's line is gone there. He's obviously decided he doesn't want to speak to us at the moment. We'll get John back on the line in a few moments. But if you've got comments or texts on any of the things we've been talking about here on the show, don't forget the first Uncle Kenny text and WhatsApp line is 083 306 9696. And lots of you have been passing comment, whether it was on, for example, Sophie Morris joining us to talk about processed foods. One said, well done, Sophie, I'm enjoying what you're saying on the radio. Others talking about their favourite brands of chocolate, referring to places like Lidl chocolate, good quality. It's called Belarom. They're sending us on all sorts of chocolate suggestions. And you can do the same on 083 306 9696. A lot of people texting about toilets, because earlier on today we were talking about stoma friendly toilets when we were joined by Emma Hennessy. Now, a lot of people are talking about the lack of facilities and public facilities, etc., etc., etc., and making suggestions that there should be more of these stoma-friendly toilets. They're very simple and easy to set up. All you need is a shelf, a hook, and a mirror. And John is back with us, I believe. John, you're talking about toilets as well, but not necessarily stoma-friendly ones.
10: No, you say Woody's off the ring road.
3: Yeah.
10: They had a toilet in the toilet down.
3: Right.
10: And a member of Men's Network, which is down in St. Canice's.
3: Yeah.
10: And we had contacted a number of politicians. The council management know about it. And, if you go into any of the places here, any of the public places, even the public places, they more or less tell you, you get the feeling you can't go back there.
3: Yeah, so you're talking about using the facilities that might be in a shop, for example. Do you think we've got enough public...
10: No, shops don't want you. If you're not a customer, they don't want you.
3: Yeah.
10: They have notices up, say, that they want. And we have some female members, and it could be very embarrassing from them to be down the... They tell you they're in on the parade.
3: Yeah.
10: But like if someone was down in the High Street, where would they go?
3: Well, what about the toilets, the public toilets? You know, the ones that are the likes of those on the parade, etc., etc., etc. Do you think
10: they're all right? They're not a problem with them.
3: Is there enough
10: they're
3: of them,
10: all
3: though?
10: Right, huh?
3: Is there enough of them in various different parts of the city, John?
10: No, but you see, the problem is, Brian, the local authority. You see, if they were to buy a place, it would cost 200,000, 300,000, 400,000. Mm-hmm. They don't want to have to maintenance, and they don't want to do that. Yeah. But they're not saying they wouldn't do it. But that is that's the problem, that they don't want to look for funding to do that.
3: Yeah, yeah. So, where do you think is the worst place in the city to be caught short, John? If you're out and about,
10: sure, they're in the middle of High Street.
3: Yeah. Yeah.
10: You know, and if you were at the end of the traffic lights in High Street, you'd be able to walk up to the parade up there.
3: Yeah, yeah.
10: But and we have brought it up with a number of people, and they seem to know I want to follow it up.
3: Yeah.
10: And that's the story, Brian.
3: Yeah, okay. Well, listen, John, I appreciate you bringing us that sort of comments. And do you think those people that you brought it up with, do you think they'll come back with a response to you, John?
10: Look, they all came up with this response that you could go to the public ones, you know, and that's how you watch.
3: Okay.
10: Because you go in there, I remember going into the one in St. Mary's, and I felt that I couldn't go back there again.
3: Yeah, okay, well, listen, John.
10: There's only four, you know, people going in doing business, not for someone going to the toilet.
3: Yeah, well, as you know now, John, you've said it yourself, obviously a lot of those facilities are for customers only, but the public ones, do we need more of them? Texters are suggesting that we might. John, thanks very much for joining us. Anthony sent us an interesting WhatsApp on that exact topic. Anthony is somebody who's got type 2 diabetes, and he says, I often need to use the facilities, but unfortunately for me, it can be quite difficult to find something. So if I'm starting off at, say, Kennedy Avenue, the post office, and I really need to go to the loo, I would have to go all the way to the Fairgreen Shopping Centre, if I wanted to use the toilets. If I couldn't make it that way, then I'd have to go back in my car and drive in the opposite direction to Greg Huss's. Maybe we'll get Anthony on the show and he can talk us about the challenges of finding a public toilet on his route. And I'm sure lots of people have similar sorts of challenges. 083 306 9696. But time for music. The fabulous Stephanie Rainey. She's Irish, and this is Snakes and Ladders. Keep

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9: Yeah, still to come after the news at 12, we'll be going over live to Stephen's Barracks, where our own Martin Quilty is. They're celebrating service, the fabulous service by given by those members up at the barracks this morning. And Martin has a number of guests who he's been speaking to. We'll also, of course, being a Thursday, get the weather from Alan O'Reilly. All after the news at now 12:01, read by Dermot Keyes.
10: Thanks, Brian. Good afternoon. And coming up in your main lunchtime news at 1, we've got further news on the disturbing killing of cats by dogs in Kilkenny City in recent days. The contribution of the Defence Forces in Kilkenny has been recognised by the local authority today. Carlow Chamber is looking forward to its annual business awards, which take place tonight. And works to upgrade the water infrastructure in Castlecomer have kicked off this week, aiming to rectify long-standing issues surrounding water quality and supply in the area. All that and more is coming up in your main lunchtime news in just under an hour's time. It's just gone a minute and a half past 12. Your weather update is next.
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10: Cloud will thicken as we head into the afternoon and it's going to stay dry in most places. Highest temperatures at 17 to 19 degrees in moderate southerly winds. Right now it's 17 degrees in Carlow Town, it's also 17 degrees in Kilkenny City and it's 16 degrees in Ferrybank.
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9: We've been talking about Carlow because the Carlow Chamber of Business Awards are on this evening. One of those awards will be going to the new Carlow ambassador, whoever that may be. But time now to catch up with a former Carlow ambassador. Well, he's always a Carlow ambassador, whether that's the official title he's carrying at that moment of time or not. Alan O'Reilly of Carlow Weather. Good afternoon, Al.
13: Good afternoon, Brian.
9: You're heading the way this evening, I believe, of the visual as well.
13: Oh, I'll be there. I'll be there presenting the award on behalf of Black Knight to the lucky recipient.
9: Yeah, yeah. You haven't been given the envelope yet. You haven't had a sneaky peek or anything, have you?
13: No. Still open to bribes.

0: Add. It's good sunny spells on Saturday and just the odd scattered shower and not too windy. So pretty good, but you might still need the raincoat for the odd shower. But the risk in Carricklakenny is pretty low for a shower, but I
1: Okay.
0: wouldn't rule one out. And Sunday then, there's going to be some rain late Saturday night, early Sunday morning. It's probably more early Sunday morning for Carricklakenny, but I'd be hoping clearing around sunrise or not too long afterwards. And then good sunny spells again. Now, it won't be clear blue skies, but good sunny spells. A little bit breezy again. Temperatures for the weekend, you're probably talking about 16, 17, 18. Like, it kind of feels nice and warm in the sunshine,
1: It
0: but
1: does,
0: then in the
1: doesn't it?
0: shade.
1: Yeah.
0: Yeah, it does. But then in the shade, it's kind of jumper back on. So it's kind of jumper on, jumper off kind of weather. Monday doesn't look too bad. Some showers, yes. But then it's all eyes on Tuesday, because the weather models show a storm in the Atlantic. Now, this is the first one of the season coming really towards us, but a lot of the weather models are keeping the worst of it out in the Atlantic at the moment. But some of the runs had shown it bringing some very strong winds into the southwest. Now, regardless of whether it brings the strong winds or not, it's likely to bring rain on Tuesday and possibly even Wednesday. The amount of rainfall for Tuesday is still uncertain, but if you have outdoor plans for Tuesday, you might want to take a rain check or keep a close eye on the forecast. I don't, at this present moment, consider it too much of a concern for Cathal and Kilkenny, but at the same time, these things can change track. So do keep up to date with the weather forecast and any weather warnings that might be issued as we get closer. But it's the start of a little bit of an unsettled spell with the Atlantic starting to bring these low pressure systems close to us or over us, probably for Tuesday, Wednesday, maybe Thursday, Friday as well. But there is some tentative signs that it might be kind of a week of unsettled weather and then improve a little bit again.
1: Yeah, I mean, I know we're not going to get into long range forecasting, Alan. You're always talking about, anything beyond 6, 7, 8, 9, 10 days tops, maybe, is as far as you can start to sort of look. But I'm conscious of the fact that it is very mild at the moment. You mentioned that jumper on, jumper off thing. That's for this time of year pretty good. And it has been a lot better than that over the start of this week. I mean, I saw temperatures or felt temperatures 22, 24, 25 even. At times, have you noticed the garden starting to come back? Does it sort of feel like the garden thinks it's spring again already?
0: Yeah, it got up to 25 degrees on Monday, actually 26 degrees in Clonmel
1: Yeah.
0: on Monday. So it was exceptionally warm on Monday, but the average temperature has been well above normal. The nights have been much, much milder as well, which has driven the mean temperature. So soil temperatures are over 3 degrees above normal. So that's why that growth that you're seeing, like the lawn is just absolutely hopping out of it again.
1: Yeah.
0: Like it was almost like a June weekend. I was out for a run on Saturday and the sound of the lawn mowers, it was nearly, something that you'd expect maybe Monday's July, the smell of fresh cut grass, it was unusual. So it has been exceptionally mild. It's going to stay pretty mild as well. Like Sunday night might be the first night that we do actually see a bit of a chill. It might get down to 5 or 6 degrees, but look, with the price of kerosene, it's just as well.
1: I've been
0: Because
1: thinking
0: it,
1: exactly the same, Alan, because I've been, thinking about the prices of home heating oil and kerosene, and I've been thinking about, particularly, although that was maybe not politically correct to say it, particularly older members of the community who might be sort of, concerned about how they're going to heat the homes for the winter and, keeping themselves comfortable in their homes at the same time. I've actually been hoping that the predictions of this El Nino thing that does or doesn't affect the weather sort of continuing. And it being quite a mild winter, do you think it could be?
0: I think the first half of it certainly could be. Funny you say that. I was doing a bit of research this week on previous El Ninos and how they can impact our weather, because I get an awful lot of questions. And yes, you can go back to El Nino events where we saw like very, very wet and milder autumn and first half of winter. But we also had a strong El Nino in 2009 that led to a very cold January. And that is something that we can see with some of the historic El Nino events, is that we do get a warmer and wetter first half of winter, but then January, February, we can get the North Atlantic Oscillation, NEAO, goes negative and we end up with much colder weather. So it could be a winter of two halves. But really, from looking at the research with the El Ninos, they vary so much, Brian, that anybody telling you that there's going to be more storms, there's going to be this, they're hedging their bets really, because it could easily

0: could easily go the other way, especially in January and February. We could see a big, much calmer, high pressure, but colder weather.
1: And you'd probably say the same then to this texter, because they're talking about experts, but they're asking for your opinion on experts, Alan. So they're obviously putting you on a higher pedestal than these experts that they're talking about. They're saying experts are saying we're in for an awful 2027 in terms of heat. Can Alan comment on the views of these experts?
0: Yeah, so look, with the El Nino and with the climate change increase that we've seen in the average temperatures, the overall temperature of the planet is likely to be probably record-breaking for 2027. But that doesn't mean necessarily for Ireland, because right. local weather influences can change that. I mean, we can end up in an orderly flow for the months of summer, and it mightn't be anywhere near as warm. Whereas if we go back to this summer and we get those southerly bringing up that very warm air, the edge of it from Spain and France, then, you know, there is an increased likelihood. The main thing, I suppose, is you're not guaranteed that every summer and every year is going to be hotter in Ireland. But what is guaranteed is that when you do get a hot one, it's going to be hotter than what it was before.
1: Yeah, well, listen, we'll see how hot it gets. Just finally as well, I know you're heading to the awards this evening. Is the better half, Eamonn Vrenon, heading there with you?
0: Oh, of course. I have to have somebody that makes me look good, Brian.
1: She must be delighted with herself. A recent nomination by the Royal Televisual Society of Northern Ireland for her book on DJ Carey, The Dodger.
0: Yeah, for the documentary, actually. But yeah, absolutely delighted. It's great to get the recognition, the amount of work that went into it. Absolutely delighted for her. It's great to get that recognition.
1: Yeah, well, I look forward to passing on my congratulations in person when I see you later on this evening. But for now, Alan O'Reilly of Carlo Weather, thank you very much for joining us. We'll be going live in a few moments to Martin Quilty in James Stephens Barracks. And between the two of them, we've got music from Imelda May. Now, I'm not quite sure whether she's talking about Alan O'Reilly or indeed Martin Quilty. But it's Big Bad Handsome Man.

0: one and only Imelda May here on the KCLR Daily. We'll be going live to James Stephens Barracks in a few moments' time, where celebrations are taking place to mark the power, the authority, the work done by the Defence Forces, and the fact that they've done so much of that from their base here locally is always worth celebrating. Of course, all sorts of people there. Councillor Joe Malone, who we know is a former member of Oglan Héireann himself, he's the Kirlach of Kilkenny County Council, should I say, is to host that reception for serving troops. Our own Martin Quilty is there. He's been speaking to people throughout the morning who were in attendance at that event, and one of those people that he got the opportunity to speak to was Liam Barry.
1: You get from there.
2: Liam Barry is my name. I'm ex quartermaster, 3rd Battalion and 30th Battalion here in Kilkenny. I served with Joe Malone, who is the Cathaoirleach at the present time, and the day is for him, really. So I'm really in supporting Joe more than anything, and there'll be a few in, I'd say, from two boys there now are down from Dublin, and there'll be other posts in as well. But it's great to see an ex-soldier, Cathaoirleach of Kilkenny County Council. Like, it's a fantastic achievement for him, you know.
1: Tell us what the day is all about here, Liam.
2: Well, I'm not sure really what the day is about, but I'm sure Joe is here to thank the soldiers and the people of that served here for all the commitment that they had to enable civil power and everything else over the years. Like, we would have, when I served, we would have been involved very much with enable civil power that time, because there was a lot of stuff going on, you know, in as regards the troubles. But since the peace talks, thank God, there's none of that going on, only, or very little anyway. But I think that's what it's all about, and recognition Joe has given to the barracks and to the soldiers that served and that he would have served with, you know.
1: Dare I ask how long ago it was since you served here in the barracks, and you might tell us what life was like here in James Stephens Barracks.
2: Well, in that time, when I joined in 1971, and it was A Company, 3rd Battalion that time, and we were to be trained and stationed in Kilkenny. But of course, when we got trained, we were sent to the Curragh and onto the border and different places like that. Very, very busy that time. There were 7 barracks in the Curragh, and they were all full. A lot of us would have went to the border, a good few went to overseas, and it was a great time that time. I was only 17 and a half, 18 years when I joined. I gave 30 years in it after, so really enjoyed my time in the army, you know. I actually think everyone should do either a year or 2 years in a military service, just to, you know, it would sort out a lot of lads, I think.
1: So you'd certainly encourage younger fellas in particular to join up?
2: I would, of course, yes. It's a different army now, completely different from when we were in it. But the equipment has got better and everything else. And I would advise any young lad. It's a great career now as well, you know. But there was great opportunities when we joined as well for promotion and so forth. But it was a great time. I was sporty then. I played hurling and basketball and squash, and if you were sporty in the army, it was great because you had plenty of time off to play as well, you know. So
0: Martin also got the opportunity to catch up with another member in attendance at the event this morning. This time you'll hear from Kevin McGarry.
1: Kevin McGarry, we're here in James Stephens Barracks for a civic reception by Cathaoirleach Joe Malone, who was a soldier here himself in the barracks himself. Well, you were here as well. Can you tell us when?
3: I came down in 1959 to open up the barracks here. We were known as the 6th Brigade. I went to the Congo in 61. I went to Congo in 63. I went to Cyprus in 64. And I went to Cyprus in 65. So we had a few people down here in the 6th Brigade. We were known as the 6th Brigade first. And then we changed over to the 30th Battalion. So I left the army then in 1980, and I went out into civil life after 21 years.
1: 21 years?
3: 21 years.
1: How did you enjoy the 21 years?
3: Oh, it was brilliant. I'd recommend it to anybody, even now. The equipment we had going out to the Congo, we had nothing going out really. We had to take our showers in the Congo in the river. Our food supplies were very bad. We had to weigh, and we had to collect our own water about 10 miles away every day. and we had to watch our back every time. The lads before us, the Camina ambush. The Camina ambush, there was 9 lads killed at that time in 1960. So we went out and we put a cross up in the Congo for the lads that died out there, and it's still in the Congo to this present day.
1: You served 3 tours in the Congo itself. Obviously, lads have gone to the Lebanon, and that's now finishing. Are you a bit surprised that the Lebanon has finished?
3: I am, but again, I mean, it's there for the last, what, 40, 50 years. I mean, they're doing an awful good job out there. So, again, I mean, you can only do so much to bring peace to a country. So, war is happening all over the world.
1: From your time in the Defence Forces, do you think that it has changed for the better, or could a lot be improved on?
3: Oh, it's definitely changed for the better. The equipment, everything they have now. What we had going out to the Congo, I tell you, we were lucky to have a pair of socks. So, I mean, it's much, much better, the equipment. Did you ever see the equipment now? I mean, that was what we had, that was a 303 rifle. I mean, you shot one shot at a time. Now the weapons, now they fire hundreds of shots at a time.
1: Can I ask you, what does it mean for Councillor Joe Malone as Cathaoirleach and as a former defence member himself to be holding this event here today for the veterans and for people of the Defence Forces, current as well, who have served and are indeed currently serving?
3: Oh, it's a great achievement. Like, I mean, I'm really proud now to have served here in the barracks for 21 years. I came down in 59 and spent 21 years here. But to see the equipment and all now, it's a great, great achievement for the lads going overseas or ever. I hope the overseas comes back again after this term finishes, because there's new young lads free, even to join the army.
1: My last question for you, what was it like in the barracks here in James Stephens?
3: Well, when I was here, when we came down, there was only about 12 of us here. So it took about 3 months to get everything up and going. I mean, we had the fires we had for Cookinon were coal fires and turf fires here in the barracks. They were the old stove.
1: You wouldn't get away with it today?
3: They would not. I tell you, go to the joint hall there now. I have a look at your equipment. you wouldn't do much cooking on the old stoves we had. Thanks very much.
1: But life might have been tough for you, but it was great.
3: Oh, it was great. I tell you, I enjoyed it 21 years. I tell you, I'll come back again. I'll go into the barracks again.
0: And despite the fact that they seem to be enjoying the conversation, I think Mr. McGarry was only too quick wanting to get away from you, Martin, to get back to his friends, his comrades, and to celebrate with them as well.
4: Yeah, why wouldn't he, Joe? Or Brian, I should say. I'm looking at Joe Malone here at the minute getting photographs taken. But yeah, I suppose here, look, Joe Malone and the county councillors themselves held a civic reception here in James Stephens Barracks. We know the history of the barracks here. It's been here for centuries. Many of the people that came through the door here today have served with Joe Malone, who is indeed a former defence member himself. And it was great to honour those people. A lot of people outside of the military itself doesn't actually realise what they do. We know that they head out to the Lebanon on peacekeeping duties, and we know they're there to defend the state if necessary as well. But during the storms, during bad weather, during really bad accidents, the military personnel are called upon to go out and to help, and that is the civic power that they were on about. And obviously Brigadier General Steve Ryan, who himself is a former boss here in James Stephens Barracks, he was down today to receive a certificate of thanks from Councillor Joe Malone. And it was just great hearing all of the wonderful stories. You heard there from Kevin going out to the Congo back in the 50s, and he done 3 tours of it, and just to hear about all the different aspects. But the most important thing that they all came away with, Brian, is every one of them was the camaraderieship, the brotherhoodship that was there between them all. And if they were called upon in the morning, even though some of them may be in their 70s or their 80s, they would certainly keep that call of duty, as they said. I was talking to a chap from Clare who came up here. He was in the barracks, and he said he swore an oath back in 1975, and that oath still extends to this day. Yeah. And that is great, and it just goes to show what our defence personnel is doing. But yes, Councillor Joe Malone did speak with me beforehand. You're going to hear from him before the speech, as the military are I suppose they're known for their precision and their timings. And I kind of delayed Joe Small a little bit by getting to speak to me before he went to the speeches.
0: He
4: done a 15-minute speech himself, which wouldn't be like Joe now not to give a good speech. But yeah, a fabulous reception here.
0: Yeah.
4: All the veterans themselves are in having a quick cup of tea now and reminiscing and chatting about their time here in James Stephens Barracks. Mm. Every one of them said us that if they had a choice, they would come back here to the barracks.
0: They do it all over again.
4: Absolutely. Life here was lovely. The city itself here was lovely. And being involved in the sporting activities and that here, Brian. So it was great to see that people do really love coming to within our community here and being involved in the Defence Forces.
0: Yeah.
4: So yeah, a lovely morning. It's going to continue here with lots of chats, no doubt. When Joe gets in there, there'll certainly be lots of chats.
0: Oh, I have no doubt they'll be there for the rest of the day. Listen, Martin, it's been a pleasure. Thank you very much for being up there.
4: Joe did speak to me beforehand, and you're going to hear from Cathaoir Lough and former defence member himself, Joe Malone, right now. Cathaoir Lough, Joe Malone, I know that you're under pressure today to get speeches done, so we'll keep this very quick. A great day here in James Stephens Barracks for yourself as a former soldier here, but indeed as Cathaoir Lough, you're holding a reception for current members and indeed veterans of the Defence Forces. Tell us what's happening.
5: Absolutely, Martin. Yeah, thanks for allowing me to say a few words. It's a great day here in James Stephens Barracks and under the stewardship of Lieutenant Colonel Robert Carney, a James Stephens man. And we've invited the GOC of the Eastern Brigade, who was here one time, Brigadier General Steve Ryan, one of the generals, come down from Dublin on behalf of the Chief of Staff. I've asked for permission from the councillors and I got it to make a presentation to the Army. People here in James Stephens Barracks for the great work that they do and continue to do and have done over a number of years, not just locally but nationally and internationally. We have troops, as you know, in South Lebanon at this time, and as a former soldier here with nearly 30 years service, it's my honour to do this, and it's about having a social occasion, chatting and meeting all soldiers that I haven't met for a long number of years. I've gone out of here 17 years, and the barracks holds a special place in my heart. And the thing about the Army is, you know, Martin, we're lucky that we're the only county in the southeast of Ireland that has a military installation here, and the council has first call on them when we need them in aid of civil power.
4: We can hear all the lads assembling upstairs up there. For yourself, though, as a former defence member, and I spoke with those guys, that some of them have come from Clare today that have served with you previously, and they're chuffed that today is happening.
5: Absolutely, and there's two padres here today, Father David Murphy, who is in this barracks here now as a chaplain. I served with him. We joined up more or less together, two or three weeks apart, and Father Paul Murphy, originally from Waterford, he's the chaplain over in Renmore Barracks in Galway, and he had was attacked there a few years ago, and Father Paul is here as well, and a very brave man and a good man, a very humble man, and he gave a great talk on forgiveness there a number of weeks ago in Knock, and delighted to have all faces here. Renew friendships once again, because sometimes when you're gone, that's it. But the UN vets are here as well in large numbers with the Blue Berets and the O&E as well, so it's great.
4: I know the Army is very good timekeepers, and I'm stopping you from getting there, and I have daggers at the back of me, so I bet you let it go. But Joe, thanks so much for having us here today, and the best of luck with everything that's going on.
5: And also, Martin, thanks to you, the KCLR, for the work that you do promoting and talking about things, issues as well. And I know most of the staff over the years have a good offer here as well, and never afraid to ask questions about the Army, and that's good. It's a great employer here, and a lot of people came from all over Ireland, particularly in the South East and maybe Munster region, and settled here. You know, and I'm one of them as well. And that's what makes it as well. Thanks.
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0: Joining us in studio in a few moments' time, artists and musician Luann Pearl. Pearl will be here, founder and facilitator of Songs of Our Place, a Meteor Award winner. She'll be joining us to play in studio and to chat. But before that, time to catch up with biologist, environmental consultant, radio and television presenter, author and educator, Aina Ní Leabhanna, because she's the spokesperson for this year's Glennon Brothers National Tree Day, which takes place this day next week, October the 1st. Aina, good afternoon.
13: Good afternoon to your good self. How are you doing?
0: Listen, great to have you again. I promise I won't wind you up this time, because the last time you were on, you chastised me for acting the maggot or something like that. So I promise to be good today, Aina.
13: I wouldn't dream of being so rude. No, I'm on today to talk about trees, because next Thursday, the 1st of October, as you said, is National Tree Day.
0: That's right.
13: And Glennon Brothers are our sponsor for it this year. This is run by the Tree Council of Ireland, and it's for school children. So the first Thursday in October, every year for the last, I don't know, 30 years, we've had National Tree Day, when the children of Ireland in primary schools learn all about trees. They go out and look at them, they go for walks in the woodlands, they collect conkers, do all of these kinds of things, and they plant a tree. And this year's tree is a native species called the Scots Pine. Now, even though it's called the Scots Pine, it's actually a native Irish evergreen pine tree. And this is what we're giving out this year as the free tree.
0: Okay. So they'll all get a free tree if they're involved, will they?
13: Well, yeah. What you do is you go online. We have a special website dedicated to this. It's I'll tell you what it is now. It's treeday.ie, treeday.ie. And there you enroll, give your email address, say where you want your tree sent to your school.
0: Yeah.
13: And all that, and then you become part of the celebrations of National Tree Day. So this is all great, and some schools have been doing it for years, and they look forward to it, I'm sure. Arboretum, really, if you like, of all the different native trees planted.
0: Yeah.
13: So this year the theme is planting for the planet, which means, of course, that the trees that we plant, they're great places for biodiversity. They're able to take carbon out of the atmosphere and hold on to it in their timber, which is good for preventing or checking up, holding on to climate change in some way. And then, of course, as well as that, then the timber in these trees is used for buildings, for furniture, and, of course, the carbon that has been captured in the timber stays there as long as your house is standing or your furniture is there as well. So planting for the planet is what we're doing this year for National Tree Day.
0: I know you love all the trees, Aina, but talk to me about the Scots Pine. Is it one of the better ones?
13: Well, it's one of our native evergreen trees. So evergreen trees grow all the year round because they have leaves all year round. You have to have leaves in order to be able to grow. And it's one of the forestry trees. Now, there are other forestry trees as well, spruce trees and larch and those ones. But this one is a forestry tree that's used for timber, and it's native as well. So it suits our sponsor, Glennon Brothers, who are a big company who fell trees and produce boards and provide materials for the building industry. So that's what it is. So it's a tree that has cones on it. So you're going to have big pine cones, which are great, lovely smells of them. They contain turpentine. It's Angoosh in Irish, and it was one of the nobles of the wood way back in Celtic times, because it was so important for how valuable it was for the people there. The amount of resin and stuff in the bark was used to make sure their boats didn't leak, and it kept the thing watertight and of that. And of course, the seeds in the pine cones, you buy them now in posh shops for your salads, but in fact, they're one of the big foods for squirrels. Squirrels love these pine cones and eat all the seeds out of them. So from that point of view, they're a very good tree. Now, we thought they became extinct in Ireland, and there was none around. We couldn't find them anywhere for a couple of hundred years. So we imported some in from Scotland, which is why it was the pine from Scotland, the Scots pine. But since then, we have discovered there were trees all the time in the burn that were there from the time of 5 or 6,000 years ago, from the after the Ice Age. And these trees were the same ones that were always there. So it never did actually become extinct, and the Scottish ones are the same gene pool anyway. But the name in English stuck as the Scots pine, even though it is actually a native Irish tree.
0: Sponsored by Glennon Brothers, as you said. Purely by coincidence, I actually know one of the Glennon daughters personally very, very well. I have done for many, many years. I know as a family sort of surrounded by trees in Ireland and timber production and everything else, they've often put a huge amount of effort into making sure that our biodiversity remains protected during that production process. How well are we doing, do you think, Aina, overall in that regard here in Ireland?
13: Well, are you talking about timber, or are you talking about biodiversity, or what are you doing?
0: Well, because the idea of producing timber to be felled, I mean, it's got to be done with biodiversity in mind, hasn't it?
13: Well, it's a crop. It's a crop. I mean, if you're producing a field of barley, or you're producing a field of potatoes, you don't tend to think of biodiversity. It's a crop that you harvest for what the need is. So if you're going to grow timber that you need for building, you want it all to be the same age, the same species, going at the same speed. And that's what our evergreen forests are. They're planted as a crop to be used for timber. They grow, it takes 40 years to come to maturity, and they suck all the carbon in out of the atmosphere when they're doing it. But because they're the same species, because they're evergreen, light doesn't get through, there isn't things growing on the woodland floor. So the native woodlands that we generally have are mixed. So you've got oak and ash, and you know, trees that are deciduous, and the leaves fall off those in the autumn time and come back in the springtime. So light gets through, so you have a whole woodland floor, bluebells, primroses, all those flowers. You have smaller trees like holly and those. So there's much more biodiversity in those kind of woodlands than there are in the crops that we grow for timber. So they're two different things. So obviously we have more of our country covered in forests that we grow for timber than we have of native woodland, although that's why, you know, we're having native National Tree Days every year. And in fact, in March, in the month of March, we have National Tree Week, when the Tree Council give out trees to people, not schools now, but the general public via the county councils, to plant in areas as well too. So people are very much aware that planting trees is a good thing. You can plant it just purely for industry and for saving carbon, or you can plant it for biodiversity. It takes them 80 years to do the same work as a spruce tree will do in 40, because the oak tree will grow slower because it doesn't have leaves for half the year, but it, on the other hand, then has lots more biodiversity associated with it. So it's kind of horses for courses in a way. Yeah. But much of our biodiversity that we have in areas on the ground, things like corncrakes and curlews and meadow pipits, they are under threat because of the fact that our land use has changed. In the olden days, the people grew crops of hay, they mowed them in July, so the ground nesting birds were able to complete their life cycles. Now much of our animal food is silage, and that's cut in the month of May, so there's no space for these nesting birds. So that's a bit of a problem with biodiversity as well, although that hasn't anything to do with trees and National Tree Day, but just as how you ask.
0: Exactly. It's interesting.
13: It's so important for people then to do, you know, things that they can. No more May, don't be having your lawn going the whole time, having your garden things that are good for wildlife. I mean, bees can't see red, so why are you growing all these red garden flowers?
0: Because they look nice, Aina. They look fabulous, don't they?
13: Yeah, but so do purple ones, so do blue ones. I mean, what's you got wrong with that? I mean, there are no native wild red wildflowers. You might say poppies, but they're very open and they're kind of an orangey colour. But then gardeners think they're better than Mother Nature and they want red flowers. I mean, I've given a talk down in Congreve on Sunday morning next at 10 o'clock and I'll be talking about, you know, how you can have a beautiful garden, lovely smells, lovely sounds, lovely plants and good for biodiversity as well. So it's not either or. So instead of giving out and saying this is all terrible, anyone that has any bit of a class of a bit of land at all or a garden can do something to help.
0: Yeah, and when you think about the fact that this Thursday is National Tree Day, people, kids will be going around on the little school trips out and picking up probably falling bits of branch and leaves and all the bits of piece, and they'll hopefully be looking up into the canopies above their heads as well. But when they look up this September, they might see a different type of canopy to what they've seen in previous years, because normally now things would just be starting to brown and fall a little. There's a very different canopy out there given the summer that we've had with it being so dry, isn't there?
13: Well, I mean, the only ones that are really beginning to go yellow and fall are the horse chestnuts. And the horse chestnuts are always the first to go because they're the first to get their leaves. They get their leaves in March rather than April. So because they're not native, they come from South Europe and they think they're still there. So they get their leaves first and then they go yellow. Now, on the other hand, we have an ash disease called ash dieback, and we've lots of ash trees around the country. So ash dieback means that the leaves are suffering from this fungal disease, which stops water getting to them. So they're looking a bit shook as well, too, because of the disease. But if you look at oak trees, if you look at, you know, birch trees, these kinds of trees, they're all still there. And there's loads of berries everywhere. It's a great year for blackberries. It's a great year for hawthorn. It's a great year for holly berries. It's a great year for rowan. These are all over the hedgerows at the moment. So, like, it's not all gloom and doom. Okay, it was a warm year this year, but that meant more insects. There was more good weather for butterflies to fly around. It wasn't raining all the time. So in Ireland, we didn't do too badly at all.
0: Luna, it's great to have you with us, Aina. You're sounding in fine form. You're heading down Airway, as you said the other morning. You'll be heading this way over the weekend. And, of course, everything, whether it's biodiversity or broadcast, you're still busy on the radio as well, Aina. I hear you every now and then on the evenings.
13: Oh, yeah, I am indeed, yeah. And then next week then is Bookville, so I'll be down in Callan in the school down there talking to children about books on nature and wildlife and things. This is the Bookville Festival that's been run in County Kilkenny over the next few, you know, period of time. So I'm quite regularly down that part of the world, even though I live in Dublin. So, you know, if there was two of me, we'd both be busy.
0: Aina, a pleasure as always. Aina Lee Launa, biologist, environmental consultant, radio and television presenter, author and educator, telling us all about the joys of the trees of Ireland. And Thursday, October 1st, is this year's National Tree Day. The Scots Pine is the tree of choice for this year. Thanks, Aina. We'll catch up again soon. But I'm joined in studio now by Luann Parle, artist and co-founder and indeed facilitator of Songs of Our Place, Meteor Award and Tatler Award-winning singer, songwriter and lots more. Great to have you in.
14: Lovely to be here. Thanks,
0: Brian. How's things for you?
14: Good, yeah. Busy, always busy.
0: Like Aina, two of you would be both busy, I'm sure, as well. Tell us what you're up to at the moment.
14: So I have just, I launched a new songwriting series. Mm. So it's a series of four songwriting workshops, Songs After Dark. So we kicked off on the 10th of September. So there's 10th September, 17th September. We have two more. So there's tonight and then next Thursday as well, which is the 1st of October. So it's part of the Nighttime Economy Initiative, which is a fabulous initiative, bringing people into the city after 6 o'clock, Monday to Thursday, and just to do lots of kind of fun and creative events.
0: Brilliant. So, stay with us, because after the break, we'll delve into the benefits of songwriting and how people can get involved.
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0: Luan Parla stayed here with us in studio. We've been talking about a series of workshops taking place in the evening. It's all part of and supported by Kilkenny County Council's Nighttime Initiative. Luan, the first two and one to come of these workshops have already taken place, the 10th of September and the 17th of September. So you're well into the flow of it ahead of tonight's.
14: Well,
0: tonight's is sold out, isn't it?
14: Tonight's is sold out, okay. But there are still places available for the 1st of October.
0: Right. Tell us about them. What happens when you go to a songwriting workshop?
14: So it takes place at the Hole in the Wall. So it's upstairs in the Archer Room, which is beautiful. 18th century tavern built inside Ireland's oldest townhouse. So really plenty of inspiration. So the first part really is a masterclass in songwriting. Now, it doesn't matter if you have never written a song before. You might not play an instrument. You might not sing. You just might have a flair for creative
0: words,
14: writing words, exactly. And that's the great thing about, you know, having collaborating, having everybody in the one group. So it is adults only, because a lot of my workshops would be in schools, my communities, and I don't really open it up a lot of the times to kind of the wider public.
0: And isn't it nice that you have to make that distinction? Because it suggests that there's a lot of young people looking for this type of stuff as well.
14: Which is amazing, actually, So, well, I suppose this one is, it's nighttime, so it's 6.30 to 10 p.m. So
0: you've got the masterclass to begin with.
14: Masterclass to begin with, and then we literally create a song together. So everybody working together, and, you know, it just, you take inspiration from anything. So it could be, we might have a little chat about what's going on. It could be the place, our surroundings, anything. But by the end of the workshop, there will be a complete song that the group will have written together.
0: And for somebody who might have a little collection or maybe a large collection of stuff at home, you know, it's not about necessarily workshopping those ideas, but they might go away with ideas from the workshop that they can apply to the work that they've been working on.
14: Exactly. And I always start with, you know, where are you on your songwriting journey? And is there anything that you want to get from tonight? So maybe it is that you have a little collection of songs. Maybe you've got a little bit stuck at some point. So at what point? So it's really for me to figure out what they're looking for as well, and that we cover all of that through the workshop, that they will be inspired to go home maybe and finish off those songs. Or
0: so what about somebody like me that can't play a musical instrument? You know, everybody can sing. How well I can sing is a matter of opinion, and most people probably wouldn't have a very good opinion, but from that perspective, if I'm somebody like that who can't play any musical instrument, who can't sing, never actually written a song, and really maybe possibly even struggling with the confidence of the idea of writing a song, but feel like that they have a story that they want to share or to tell.
14: that's it. I mean, come along. That's what it's all about, really. That it's just drawing those ideas out, and maybe there is a story that you want to tell, but then everybody else helps to kind of put it into song form. So you'll have the musicians, you'll have the singers, myself, obviously, there, I'm there to guide everything. So it's really, you know, everybody's bringing their own skill set to the mix.
0: Upcoming 1st of October, there are still places available for that particular workshop, and we'll give people the details of where they can book now. But I don't want to preempt what you're going to do at the workshops, but, you know, as a little teaser, for somebody who wants to start a song,
14: yes,
0: what's the most important one or two things that you would suggest for them to consider before they start with pen and paper or whatever way they might be doing it?
14: I would always say as well, listen to songs that you love and listen to the song structure. So find out what's in that song that is actually drawing you to it. So have a little kind of an idea of song structure, and we go through all that as well. Then what do you want to write about? What do you want to say? So having your story, I think, is a big thing, because personally, I love just melodies, and I will sing all day. That's it, yeah. I could, all day I could do that. But then it's for me to kind of sit down and say, well, what's the song saying to me? Or what do I want to talk about? And everybody's process is different. Sometimes melody comes first. Sometimes lyrics come first. Sometimes it might be just having that story.
0: Yeah.
14: So yeah, it's just to have that starting point. And through the workshop, it's really how to kind of show you, give you like a template.
0: Are there trends in songwriting, be they thematic trends in terms of what people are talking about, or even structural trends in terms of how structures are changing?
14: Yeah, absolutely. And when I was, I suppose when I signed to Sony first, I got the opportunity to work with a lot of different songwriters and producers in the States and in the UK. And I really realised that there is very much a structure to it, like, and a hit structure as well.
0: Yeah, well, I mean, like, people like, for example, Stockaken and Mortman would have talked about that, you know what I mean? That hit factory that they had with the likes of Kylie and Jason Donovan and Rick Astley. And I mean, for a period of time, they were so on trend for that day. It was like, here's the structure. Stick to it.
14: That's it. And it works. But then with different genres of music, there's so many different types of structures as well. So, you know, the thing is with songwriting that there's no rules and there's no wrong answer, you know. And songwriting is very much a good thing. Sometimes if it feels right, it is right. And sometimes the greatest songs can flow out of us in 5 or 10 minutes as well.
0: And is that important, particularly for up-and-coming songwriters, to think about why they're writing the song in the first place? Because if you want to write a song to be commercially successful, there's a formula. Yeah. Whereas if you're writing a song for yourself, it doesn't really matter, does it?
14: It doesn't matter at all. And songwriting is a form of therapy as well. So it's a very personal thing, and you kind of have to trust your gut. And if something sounds right, you know, sometimes some of the greatest songs don't have necessarily a structure, and they might just be a hook and a great chorus. And, you know, so, yeah, you just have to kind of trust your gut on it.
0: Yeah, who's your favourite songwriter?
14: Oh, Dolly Parton.
0: Really?
14: Yeah.
0: You're just saying that because she's recently deceased.
14: No, I grew up, Dolly was one of the first songs I ever learned was a song called Little Andy. And I was 6 and I performed it. Actually, there's a YouTube video floating around somewhere. But no, I adored her vocal style, her writing. I love stories. And, you know, when I pick up the guitar, it always just tends to have this country flavour, even though I spent years trying to move away from it. But then now I embrace it, and I think it's who I am. And
0: your inner colours are showing through.
14: That's it. And I think I studied her, not realising even as a child, listening to the lyrics, listening to the melodies, and her voice. I just adore her voice. So she would, Emmylou Harris would be another favourite of mine. And then I love a lot of the kind of, the great American country artists as well, Willie Nelson and all these. And I should mention as well that I encourage everybody after the workshop to go downstairs, down to the Hole in the Wall, which is, you know, it's a great pub, and bring their instruments. So if you play an instrument, bring it along. And we've been having like little sing-song sessions. Yes, we've been having. Some of you could play some of your own songs, or maybe a cover, or just get a little bit of confidence.
0: And also just to say as well, for anybody who's attended any previous workshops, it's not one and done. If you want to go along and attend the one coming up on the 1st of October, there are still some spaces for that. There's one tonight as well, but that's fully booked, unfortunately. How can people best reach out to book a place on the 1st of October?
14: through my website, luanparle.com. It's on all my social media links as well. I have all the links to books. So yeah, that's author. The best way.
0: Great to see you. Great idea. Too. And I hope it continues beyond October. And for those up and coming songwriters, be they adults or maybe children in the future, we might find another opportunity to do something like that. But for now, Luan Parle, thanks for coming in to see us on today's KCLR Daily.
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0: And that is, of course, Irish Music Month. Here's one of the best now. The whole gang of them. It's Paddy Casey with Saints and Sinners.
25: Well, anyone can lose it all. Well, anyone can lose it all. And you don't hear

0: Paddy Casey, of course, with Saints and Sinners here on the KCLR Daily. Lots of great music still to come throughout the afternoon. Shane will be up after the news at 1. And if you're interested in the future of Irish music, don't forget the final contender in our search for a new local hero is on air later today as Vinny catches up with Bren, a.k.a. Billy Brennan, on the home run just after 4. All of the contestants, you can view them all, see them all, all by going to KCLR96FM.com/Irish Music Month. It is very much happening. Well, as far as today's show goes, it's very much now happened, or almost. So don't worry though, there's still Friday to come. And lots of fun on Friday, of course, with our Friday panel, Food on Friday, and lots more. But for today, just enough time left to thank all of our guests, all of our texters and WhatsApps, thanks particularly to you. But to the team here, produced by Tom Hurley, our broadcast assistant, Siobhan Rodriguez. Take care and we'll talk to you tomorrow morning from 10.
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9: It's 1 o'clock. Good afternoon. I'm Dermot Keyes, making your main lunchtime news. The second killing of a cat by dogs in Kilkenny City this week has been reported to KCLR. The incident occurred on Ballybox Street and 2 lurchers, along with individuals who were with the dogs at the time, were identified on video footage which was sent on to both KCLR and local Gardaí last night. The owner of the dead cat has 3 more cats which she feels she cannot let out due to the incident. This comes in the wake of a killing of another cat by dogs at New Park Close. Gardaí are investigating both incidents. Emily, who was mother of the woman whose cat was killed in the latest incident, told the KCLR Daily that she's equally concerned when it comes to both her own and her neighbour's pets.
10: In all fairness, to say that we can't have cats out my own front yard. Now, they don't wander off. They only go maybe across the road and come back. I mean, my neighbours are devastated. But, I mean, that black lecher, the very same dog that attacked our cat, right, went up to Lakeside and killed another red tabby and white cat. It says a lot about their parents. That they haven't taught them any respect for people or animals.
9: 820 nominations have been lodged for this year's Carlow Business Awards. Our own Brian Redmond will MC tonight's event at Visible, which will see 122 finalists finding out which enterprises will get one of 26 prizes. Organised by Carlow Chamber, its CEO Nicola Doran has been outlining on KCLR the 2 key accolades she can't wait to hand over.
11: The ambassador is somebody who we feel going beyond the beyonds to spread the word and represent Carlow really well, be that nationally or internationally or whatever, or even throughout the county. And then the Lifetime Achievement Award goes to somebody who's in business here in the county who has just really well known and loved and has given so much. So they're, from my point of view, 2 of the huge awards that we do. They always tend to bring a tear to my eye because when we get to them, they're so well deserved. I'm really looking forward to those being announced tonight.
9: Past and current troops are being celebrated today at the local James Stevens Army Barracks. Cathaoirleach of Kilkenny County Council Joe Malone, who is himself a former soldier, is hosting a civic reception in honour of their service. Brigadier General Steve Ryan told those gathered that he believes his time at the Kilkenny City base helped to advance his own career.
12: I feel really great to be here today because, again, Joe, I, like you, feel like I am coming home to a lot of people that I know, an awful lot of people that I highly respect, and into a barracks, a town, and a community that I had the most fantastic 2.5 years of my military career here as the OC of the barracks here. And to be quite honest, it's fantastic to get promoted to Brigadier General. And a lot of that, I'd say, was based on the work that I did here.
9: And you can find out more from that gathering on the KCLR website. There were no major injuries reported following a two-car crash in County Kilkenny this morning. It happened at about 9 a.m. in the Ballymac Burnchurch area. The local authority told KCLR News that the incident was quickly brought under control by fire crews from Callan and Kilkenny City, and the route has since reopened. And works to upgrade the water infrastructure in Castlecomer have begun this week, aiming to rectify issues surrounding water quality and supply. Outdated lead and cast iron pipes in Maryville are set to be replaced, with piping systems being rerouted from the rear to the front of houses. Local councillor John Brennan has commended Ishka Éireann on the works, saying that the upgrade was long overdue.
13: The people of Castlecomer has suffered over a long number of years in terms of water shortages and the quality of the water. This new pipe system, water system, could be piped in from Kilkenny and it'll be treated before it comes to Castlecomer. At long last, the people of Castlecomer are going to be served with a clean and proper water supply.
7: 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All the latest from Carlow and Kilkenny, along with the national and international stories.
9: The Dáil has heard a temporary package of energy measures will form part of the upcoming budget, with cost of living supports weaved throughout. Taoiseach and Finance Minister Simon Harris is indicating supports would be in place for the winter period, saying certainty is needed for those struggling. He told TDs the most vulnerable will be protected.
14: So I'm thinking of lower income households, those who qualify for the fuel allowance.

0: The Irish Hospice Foundation says annual deaths are also expected to increase by 40% by 2046 as the population grows older and more diverse. It's holding a national conversation on dying, death and bereavement at Croke Park today. Siobhan Murphy, who is the Hospice Foundation's Director of Healthcare, says that new research is examining how attitudes to dying, death and bereavement are changing.
1: We're just launching new research examining a media discourse around how Ireland is talking about death and why it matters. And that sort of media discourse is sort of framing the day for us so that we can look at like how the media reports and maybe some of the areas that it's not that are not represented, and really it's the backdrop for the day for us.
0: And in the United States, a federal judge has ordered the Trump administration to temporarily reinstate CNN, MS Now and Politico's access to the White House. The ruling was issued early today and comes after they were banned from the premises by President Donald Trump. The judge found the reporters' press badges were revoked without adequate due process.
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0: The drought in July and August put field vegetable production under exceptional pressure, according to a Chagas report, which was published this morning. The report, titled The 2026 Drought and Its Aftermath, Impact and Recovery in the Irish Outdoor Vegetable Sector, revealed that unirrigated crops recorded yield and quality losses of between 25 and 40%, while irrigated crops retained substantially more of their value. Growers who were in a position to irrigate spent over €2,700 per hectare on water alone, before taking equipment and infrastructure costs into account. Well-equipped growers found the capacity which provided cover during 2 to 3 week dry spells was severely tested by a drought that ran to almost 9 weeks. And coming up in your main lunchtime sports update at 1:30, we hear from Ciarán Bulger of Burren Rangers ahead of their first ever county intermediate hurling final. It's just gone 7:07. Weather and further information is on the way.
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0: Cloud will thicken from the west this afternoon and there's a chance of isolated drizzle patches this evening. Highest temperatures of 17 to 19 degrees in moderate southerly winds. Right now it's 17 degrees across the board in Carlow Town, Kilkenny City and Ferrybank.
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0: Now the word from Kilkenny County Council. A stop-go traffic management system will be in place on the R693 at Three Castles until tomorrow. That runs from 7 a.m. to 7 p.m. daily. The L1825 Ardaloo Road will be closed until Friday from 7 a.m. to 7 p.m. daily and diversions will be in place. A stop-go system is also in place at the N78 at Coolbawn, approximately 2 kilometres north of Castlecomer, until tomorrow, running from 8 a.m. to 6 p.m. daily. And traffic management on the N29 Sleaview Roundabout on Port Road is in place until the 3rd of October. And that applies from 8 a.m. to 6 p.m. daily. And Lousiebush Lane is closed until the end of the year, with local access being facilitated via the new CBS Access Road. That's the word from Kilkenny County Council, serving the people of the city and county. KCLR has been informed of the following deaths. Patrick Paddy Tracy, Ballinkillen, Bagnallstown, County Carlow. He died on Tuesday at St. Luke's Hospital in Kilkenny, surrounded by his family. Reposing at his daughter Brenda's residence in Ballinkillen from 12 noon today and tomorrow, and removal will take place to St. Nazarian's Church, Ballinkillen, for Requiem Mass at 12 noon on Saturday, followed by burial in the adjoining cemetery. House private on Saturday morning. Maureen Dowling Ní Mathair of Knock Lanagad, Garry Hill, County Carlow. She died yesterday. Reposing at her home today from 3 p.m. until 8 p.m, with removal from her home tomorrow morning to arrive at St. Lazarian's Church, Drumfey, for Requiem Mass at 11 a.m, with burial in the adjoining cemetery. Family flowers only, donations to the Alzheimer's Society. Constance Hennessy of Killary, Three Castles, Kilkenny. She died peacefully at Castlecomer District Hospital on Tuesday. Reposing at her residence today from 3 p.m, pausing for vigil prayers and rosary at 7 p.m. Requiem Mass will take place tomorrow at 11 a.m. in Tulla Church, Three Castles, followed by burial in the adjoining cemetery. And May Nolan Ní Marnell, a formerly of Normount and Father Delahunty Place, Kilkenny, she died peacefully on Tuesday at Drakeland's Nursing Home. Reposing in

0: Johnston's funeral home, John's Green, Kilkenny, this evening from 5pm to 7pm, pausing for vigil prayers at 6:30pm. Requiem Mass tomorrow morning at 10:30am in St. Fiacre's Church, Lochboy, followed by burial at St. Kieran's Cemetery. Eryeshde Garevshid. 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
2: How are you now? It is 10 past 1, which means we're slap bang into the afternoon. It's time for a show, and I'm here to do that. I'm Shane. How are you? Are you keeping well? Hopefully you are. I am. I'm having a great old time. You know why? Because today is the greatest day in all of space and time. It's Air Guitar Anthems Day. And I'll tell you what, I picked a good one today. I did. I don't mean to be tooting my own horn, but I did. I've also picked something for you today. Yeah, you see, a little one for me, one for you. I get the Air Guitar Anthems, you kind of get that too, but I'm also going to give you a Carvery lunch for two in the Spring Hill Hotel. How that sound, eh? Yes, we're giving away another Carvery lunch just after two. I'll tell you all the details. I know what you're thinking. All the good stuff is after two, Shane. You're saying Air Guitar Anthems, boom, boom, boom, is coming up after two. You're giving away the Carberry for two after two. No, I have great music in between now and then. And I'll prove it to you. I'll prove it to you right now. This is the Triple Throwback. Welcome along.
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0: Montel Jordan finishing us off there on the triple throwback. It is the afternoon show. We play great music all day. More great music on the way just after the break.
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0: Oh, Florence Rowe, that is 7.563 here on the afternoon show. It's just gone 1:30. It's time for news from the world of sport.
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0: Right, sure, we'll start with hurling. Huge weekend ahead for hurling in Carlow, with a county final set to be decided. Tonight, Burn Rangers are taking on Setanta in the Junior Shield final, while the remaining three games have spread across Saturday and Sunday, including the intermediate decider between Carlow Town and Burn Rangers at 4 o'clock. Now, Burn Rangers have reached the Intermediate County Final for the first time since becoming an adult club in 2015. Their players come from St. Pat's Tullow, Ballin, Kilbride, Fighting Cox, Kieran Bulger, who has been part of the club since its formation, and Aurora Inishtigman says the group has developed a strong identity over the years.
2: The great thing about Burn Rangers is, like, we have them from 6 years of age. So if you want to play hurling in the area, you will only identify as a Burn Rangers player. And there's no issue, and they'll go out and they'll play football against each other, and they're good friends and have the banter. And look, that is the beauty of the GAA. And look, I know it's one that, you know, they're very proud Burn Rangers players.
0: Now, we'll also have other finals all across the weekend. Of course, the four Kilkenny Senior Hurling Championship quarterfinals, the junior and senior Carlow finals, along with that intermediate final, with throws in at 4 in Netwatch Cullen Park, live on KCLR's Carlow Frequency, thanks to Dan Morrissey and Co. There'll be camogie updates from both counties throughout the weekend as well. On to soccer. Republic of Ireland squad have been staying off social media ahead of tonight's game with Kosovo. The boys in green take to the pitch in Pristina this evening before the first of two controversial games with Israel. Manager Heimir Hallgrimsson says he wants his player focused ahead of a busy international window.
3: Not only because of focus, it's also because we need all the time we can get to recover and rest. We are playing 4 games in 12 days. We need to travel. I think for the players, it's 7 flights, 7 or 8 flights for some players these 12 days. So we need all the time we can get.
0: Jimmy Dunn is the only absentee ahead of tonight's matchday squad as he recovers from a minor knock. Kickoff at 7:45. In the world of soccer, still, Manchester United legend Eric Cantona says he wouldn't have signed for the club if current co-owner Sir Jim Ratcliffe had been in charge when he was a player. It follows Ratcliffe's recent comments saying the UK is on the slide and no one is tough enough to deal with the immigration problem. Cantona responded by saying the greatest footballers come from different ways of immigration. Finally, a date has been confirmed for the heavyweight bout between Anthony Joshua and Tyson Fury. The two former world champions will meet at the Principality Stadium in Cardiff on the 11th of December. The pair both returned to the ring with wins earlier this year. That's your sport. For more, go to KCLR96FM.com.
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0: Bailey 333, really like it. That song came out, I think, was it last year, maybe the year before, but brilliant discovering new artists. And if you're looking to discover some new great Irish artists, just like Bailey 333, well, head on over to KCLR96FM.com/Irish Music Month, because voting is still open in our search for a new local hero as part of Irish Music Month. We've heard the four finalists throughout the week. We'll be hearing them more. They're going to be on the home run with Vinnie later. Bren is going to be the special focus after Becca Mitchell, Marianne and Patrick Dowling got focus over the last few days. But now it's your chance to pick your favourite. Voting is open until Sunday evening. Head on over to KCLR96FM.com/Irish Music Month. 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In the spirit of all good things Irish music, Key West on the way after the break.
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0: beautiful. Key West, that is something beautiful here on the afternoon show. We are going to be approaching the news at 2. After that, I'm going to tell you how you can get a Carvery for 2 in the Spring Hill Hotel. It's very simple. It's very, very simple. Just like it has been for the past few days. A few moments ago, I told you about our Irish Music Month and I was trying to find a new local hero. Well, we're going to hear from Becca just after the break.
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Just absolute class stuff all around. And I've picked a class song for today's air guitar anthem. That's on the way after two. And I'm also going to tell you how you can win a Carberry for two. What's happening after two? News is on the way. Before then, this is Sam Fender with Olivia Dean. Easy for me to say. With Rain Me In here on the afternoon show.

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1: A chairde, ní gáda mé inchint díobh, ach tástaíonn go leor fuinneamh chun go nó a reachtáil, agus bíonn na costa sin ag méadú I gcónaí. 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
6: It's 2 o'clock. Good afternoon. I'm Martin Quilty and making your KCLR News headlines this hour. A second cat has been killed by dogs in Kilkenny City this week. The latest incident happened at Ballybock Street with two lurchers and people with them captured on video. Gardaí are investigating following another cat killing at New Power Close this week. Works to upgrade the water infrastructure in Castlecomer have begun, aiming to rectify issues surrounding water quality and supply. Outdated lead and cast iron pipes in Maryville area are set to be replaced with piping systems being rerouted from the rear to the front of houses. Local councillor John Brennan has commended Ishka Éireann on the works, saying that the upgrade was long overdue. Russian drone and missile strikes on Ukraine's capital Kyiv and its northwest have killed 8 people. A maternity hospital and a farm were among those targeted. President Volodymyr Zelensky, who is in New York for the UN General Assembly, accused Moscow of targeting civilian infrastructure and residential buildings. Energy supports are top priority for voters ahead of the upcoming budget. An Irish Times Ipsos poll also shows more than 1 in 10 people want to see an extension to the excise cuts on fuel. The government is considering keeping the tax cuts on petrol and diesel in place until the spring, but Sinn Féin wants to see a permanent reduction put in place. And students across Munster Technological University walked out of class at midday today in a cost of living protest. The all-campus walkout comes ahead of the National Fund Our Future campaign next week. The campaign is calling for the government to commit to public student accommodation, closing the core funding gap, as well as abolishing the student contribution charge. It's gone 2:01. Your weather update is next.
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6: Cloudy but mostly dry this afternoon. There will be some outbreaks of rain and drizzle developing this evening. Highest temperatures of 17 to 19 degrees in a moderate, occasionally fresh and gusty southerly wind. Right now it's 19 degrees in Carlow Town, it's 19 degrees in Kilkenny City, and it's 18 degrees in Ferrybank.
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10: Martin!
6: Hi Shane!
10: It's been a long time.
6: It has been a very long time.
10: It's been too long. I've missed you.
6: Have you? I missed you too.
10: Yeah, I was waiting for that response. Do you ever have one of those kind of really stupid moments? When was the last time?
6: A really stupid moment?
10: Yeah.
6: I don't know. I had a really angry moment this morning.
10: Oh, do tell.
6: Oh, I was stuck in traffic coming out of Dublin this morning.
10: Oh, coming out? Why were you in Dublin for?
6: I had a meeting there last night, so I stayed. So, yeah, it took me an hour to travel 11 kilometres this morning in Dublin.
10: What?
6: Yeah.
10: Like, were you in slap bang in the middle? Oh no.
6: It drove me demented.
10: What were you, are you someone that'd be shouting in your car, kind of holding on your wheel, getting a bit of road rage going,
6: there was a small little bit of that, yeah, because I was just wondering. And then I'd done another hour and something to 100 and something kilometres. It just goes to show the difference. Like, it was just mental.
10: Oh, I feel for you.
6: But at least I had John Walsh this morning.
10: And I was
6: now,
10: about
6: and
10: to
6: now
10: say.
6: I have you in the afternoon, like, you know.
10: Yeah.
6: It's cheered my day up no end.
10: Oh well, this might cheer you up. I had a really stupid moment today.
6: Go on.
10: I like to go to the gym at lunchtime.
6: Yes.
10: I like kind of, I segment my day. I'm very regimented with certain parts of my
6: you
10: day.
6: Are.
10: And went to the gym at lunchtime as I would do, and took off my top, took off my pants, opened up the gear bag. I had no gear in the gear bag. I had to walk right past the guy that said, "Hey, Shane, how are you?" And I had to walk right past him, like, not only 2 minutes later, saying, "Sorry, can't train."
6: Yeah, I wouldn't be as bad now as I have had no gear, but I've had gone to a match previously where I had forgot the whistle.
10: And that's the whole point of refereeing. You need to whistle.
6: Yeah.
10: What did you do?
6: Borrowed one.
10: Oh, at least someone had a whistle.
6: I had no choice.
10: Yeah.
6: I mean, you just open the bag and it's normally in my little box and, yeah, no whistle. Felt like right Aegis.
10: Yeah, that's the thing. You just kind of have to laugh. I have to go now to the gym later on. I don't like doing that because that's a part of my evening been missing. I had regimented my day.
6: Well, you see, you know in future now that, like me, you will always check and make sure that the gear is in the bag.
10: Yeah, there you go. There you go. Do you know if you went to Spring Hill and you didn't have cash on you, but you wanted a Carvery dinner, I could probably sort that out. Did you know that?
6: Well, fair play to you if you can.
10: Yeah.
6: I've heard they're really good down there.
10: Yeah, they're very good. They're class, actually, some would say.
6: I must try.

6-9-6-9-6. Best of luck. We'll get back to the music. Air guitar anthems on the way. This is Lady Gaga, though. And Die With A Smile. You would do if you got to sing with Bruno Mars, to be fair.

0: Ooh, that's tasty.
1: It certainly is, Lisa. We're asking people to send in a text or a WhatsApp voice note just saying, ooh, that's tasty, just like Mary did.
0: Oh, that's tasty.
1: Oh, they're talking about a carvery for two in the Spring Hill Hotel.
2: Oh, that's tasty.
1: It certainly is, Mary. It certainly is. Sharon's getting in on the act.
3: Ooh, that is tasty.
1: Deirdre as well.
4: Hi, Shane. Oh, that's tasty. I love it.
1: I love it too. I love it too. Carl sent us in a message, one for the lads.
5: Ooh, that's tasty.
1: Oh, yes, it is. And Charles, not to be left behind.
6: Ooh, that's tasty.
1: Ooh, that's tasty. Keep those messages coming in, 083 306 9696. I know some people, I get messages going, Shane, I don't know how to use the voice note. It's perfectly fine. You are in our competition just by texting in, oh, that's tasty, to 083 306 9696. The voice notes, that puts you in the run as well, but it gives me a bit of a smile. And so does this, Air Guitar Anthems.
7: 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Air Guitar Anthems. From the afternoon show.
1: Right, it sounds like this song could be in pretty much any 80s movie ever. Right? Rocky, I'm talking Top Gun, The Karate Kid, Vision Quest. You could drop it into any training montage and nobody, absolutely nobody, would question it. It was released as a single in January 1983 and even the video has air guitar in it. The band are famously pretending to play the instruments that aren't actually there, although they do play the real instruments too later on in the video. Then you've got Steve Perry on vocals, which is always something to behold. So get ready. Today's air guitar anthem is Journey. It's Separate Ways.

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0: Fancy winning a luxury night away? 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

0: because we want it.
1: I used to have the biggest crush on Billy Piper.
0: Because we want it. Because we want it. Because we want to. Because we want to.
1: I think a lot of people want this Calgary lunch for two.
2: I'm sitting here outside the Centra, and I'm waiting for a taxi.
1: Go on.
2: I'm starving with the hunger.
1: All right.
2: I ate a Calgary this minute if I got one.
1: He ate a Calgary this minute if he got one.
2: Sean, and if I don't soon get a Calgary, I'd eat the legs off the table.
1: He'd eat the legs off the table, our poor Jim. Laura has been in touch.
3: Calgary would be lovely. It Laura would. Butler, Clough, Paddy Kelly.
1: Thanks, Laura. Thank you. Appreciate that. And Jennifer has been in touch.
4: Oh, Jesus, Shane. Now, that is tasty.
1: Oh, that's tasty. That's all you have to do. Send in a message saying, oh, that's tasty, to 083-306-9696. It can be a text or it can be a WhatsApp voice note, and you could be getting a Carvery for two in the Spring Hill Hotel. We've been giving them away all week. Will I give one away tomorrow? I don't know. So this could be your last chance. I'm just letting you know that. Anyway, keep the music going. This is Divine Comedy.

0: That's tasty.
1: That's Maria feeling. That's tasty. Another one in from Deborah.
2: Jesus, Shane. Now that is tasty.
1: 0833069696. If you want to be having a chance to win that Carvery for two, I'll tell you what, right? I'm getting some gallery out of all of this. Lots more great music on the way just after the break. We're going to be hearing from James Vincent McMorrow.
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0: I'm one of the tastiest sounding voices in all of music. He added another date for when he returns to Ireland. That's Teddy Swims with Mr. Know-It-All. It is the afternoon show. We are approaching the news at 3. Lots of great stuff coming up after the news. I'm going to be telling you the winner of our competition for Spring Hill Hotel. Also going to be spilling the tea and chatting with Vinny. Coming up after the break, though, we'll have a bit of a listen to one Taylor Swift.
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0: It is KCLR. It is approaching the news coming your way just at 3 o'clock. As I said, I'm going to have a bit of spilling the tea. But don't forget, your last chance is pretty much coming close to enter our Carvery for Two competition with Spring Hill. All you have to do is send in a text or, preferably, a WhatsApp voice note so we can get a bit of crack out of it. Just saying, ooh, that's tasty. 083 306 9696 is the number you need if you want to enter our competition. We've been giving away all week. This could be the last one. I'm not confirming that, but it could be the last one. So get your messages in before I announce the winner at around 20 past 3. For now, this is Taylor Swift with Blank Space. Chat to you after the news.

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10: 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A good time to look into four-wheel laser alignment at Philip Ireland Tires, Killeen Hill, Kilkenny, making your tires last longer.
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12: It's 3 o'clock. Good afternoon. I'm Martin Quilty, making your KCLR News headlines this hour. Australia's Prime Minister Anthony Albanese has expressed concern and disappointment at how long it took OpenAI to alert the government of a security breach. Australia has launched an urgent review of its artificial intelligence laws and safeguards after AI agent hacked a government website containing health data. OpenAI says there's no sign patient records were exposed, but the technology took actions we did not intend. The group behind the fuel protests, which brought parts of the country to a standstill in April, will be meeting in Westmeath this weekend. One of those who will be attending says the campaign is much broader now and will focus on the cost of living crisis. The meeting is expected to discuss next steps, including the possibility of more nationwide protests. Some journalists from CNN, Politico and MS Now have been denied access to the White House today. That's despite a court ruling which ordered the Trump administration to restore access to the media outlets. The US president banned them from entering the White House over the weekend, accusing the outlets of reporting fake news. Past and current troops were celebrated today at the local James Stephens Army Barracks. Cathaoir Lough of Kilkenny County Council, Joe Malone, himself a former soldier, hosted a civic reception in honour of the service. Brigadier General Steve Ryan told those gathered that his time at Kilkenny City Base helped to advance his own career. And Lewis Green Line services are still out of action from Dominic to Stephens Green. The operator says technicians are on site at the O'Connell substation and are working on the fault. It has apologised to passengers for the inconvenience. Red Line services, however, are operating normally. It's 3:30. Your weather update is next.
13: How was school today?
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13: We all know that school days are filled with learning, social development and fun. 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And when they miss school, they miss out, which can impact exam results and well-being later on. Every school day is a new day. Visit gov.ie/school attendance, an initiative of the Government of Ireland.
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12: It'll be cloudy and mostly dry this afternoon, but outbreaks of rain and drizzle will develop this evening. Highest temperatures of 17 to 19 degrees in a moderate, occasionally fresh and gusty southerly wind. Right now though, it is 19 degrees in Carlow Town. It's 19 degrees in Kilkenny City and it's 18 degrees in Ferrybank.
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3: Last hour of the show, it is approaching 3:05. Brian has been in touch. He's been telling me.
16: That's tasty.
3: Oh, that's tasty is right. And if you want to be in with a chance to win a Carberry Fur 2 for Spring Hill, you have 20 minutes maximum. Right, just send in a voice note or send us in a text message saying, oh, that's tasty, to 083-306-9696. It is the afternoon show. We play the best music around here. It's the soundtrack to your day, some say, mainly me. I'm going to be spilling some tea, have a bit of Oasis news for you. I'm also going to be chatting with Vinny. Lots to come in this hour. For now, though, this is Craig David. And guess where he's going? I actually don't know where he's going, but he's walking there. He's just walking away from me. Craig!

0: That's Cord Lyons. It's back to me here on the afternoon show, just approaching 10 past three. It is a Thursday, which means we're almost at the weekend. And every Friday around these parts, we like to reveal the top five biggest songs on KCLR. This is the current chart.
1: The Chars. The top five most played songs on KCLR this week. Five.
0: Shella Spyro hanging in there at number five. Great Expectations.
1: Four.
0: Stupid Song by Olivia Rodrigo in at four.
1: Stupid song could ever say.
2: Three.
0: Ireland's own Fontaine's DC in at three, dropping from the top place with Marianne. Loser by Tame Impala. Heard this one earlier.
3: Do you wanna tear my heart out?
1: Number one.
0: Cat's Eye. First week in at number one. That's Animal, the biggest song currently on KCLR.
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0: New chart coming your way tomorrow. This person is no stranger to it. It's Choosing Texas by Ella Langley.

You could be lifted, says the Lighthouse family. We could be lifted. Hopefully I'm going to lift someone's spirits up as I announce the winner of our Ooh, That's Tasty Carberry for Two.

0: Who's going to win that Carvery for two? I'll tell you. Marie Phelan, congratulations. You won that Carvery for two here on the afternoon show. Spring Hill Hotel, absolutely buzzing to be able to send you there. Don't worry, if you didn't win, we're going to do it again tomorrow.
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8: You are my light, but I'm not sure that you know that. 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

One of our local hero hopefuls, that is Out of Our Control by Patrick Dowlin here on the afternoon show. Now, a quick little bit of housekeeping to let you know of from our newsroomer saying that the N24 to Tabrochnay on the way out of Carrick on Shore is blocked with traffic management in place due to a crash. Delays are being experienced and will be there for a while. So if you can avoid the area and take an alternative route, that's the N24 to Tabrochnay on the way out of Carrick on Shore, blocked with traffic management in place due to a crash. Spilling the Tea is on the way. For now though, this is Elton John and Dua Lipa with Cold Heart.

0: 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Can we say this? The tea was...
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0: Apparently, I've just seen it.
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3: All right, let's have a look at the news. According to me, Oasis have announced even more shows as part of their upcoming tour. Not including Ireland, unfortunately. Liam and Noel Gallagher will now be playing two extra dates at Nebworth in England on the 25th and the 26th of September. They've already announced shows at Slane next September as part of the Oasis Live 27 tour, along with dates in Manchester, Glasgow and other cities around Europe. So if you're an Oasis fan, you've got plenty of opportunities to fend a fairly substantial amount of money listening to two brothers. I'm just saying. Just saying. Taylor Swift has announced even more music. She's releasing an extended edition of her latest album, The Life of a Showgirl, with four new songs. Yay. Ah. Taylor says the tracks were born out of pure gratitude for her fans and the way they've celebrated the album, which is lovely, I suppose. There you go. There you go. You know, Taylor Swift, just add more songs. Everyone's bank account is... quietly preparing for the damage between Taylor Swift and Oasis News. This one caught my eye today. It's coming up next week, October 3rd, because it's Air Guitar Anthem Day. Seems like a good time to mention Rock Rising, the supreme classic rock show coming to the Visual Carlo. Show features music from the likes of Pink Floyd, Akadaka, AC/DC, Journey, we played them earlier, Queen, Toto, Tin Lizzy. We've played all these on Air Guitar Anthems, bringing some of the biggest rock anthems from the last four decades to the stage. They've toured all over Germany, sold out shows across Ireland, the UK. If you're a fan of big guitars, big vocals, music that was built to be played loud, Rock Rising, the supreme classic rock show at the Visual Carlo on October 3rd. And that's the news according to me.
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0: It's Noah Cam with Dashboard here on the afternoon show. We're approaching 20 to 4. Coming up after the break, we're going to be listening to the four of us and listening to Vinny telling us everything that's going to happen on the home run. Stick around here on the afternoon show.
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7: 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This is KCLR.

0: That's not Mary. That's Vinny.
1: Oh, no. What was that?
0: That was the four of us.
1: It was, too.
0: Is there any songs called Vinny? Hey, cousin Vinny.
1: No, My Perfect Cousin. Kevin is the name of the cousin. My Cousin Vinny is a film.
0: Yeah, I know, but there's the song in it is Hey, Cousin Vinny.
1: Oh, is there a song in that film?
0: Joe Pesci does it, not in the film, but the song.
1: Oh, okay.
0: Attached to the film.
1: I remember the film, but I can't remember the song.
0: Yeah.
1: Don McLean wrote a song, Vincent.
0: Ah, lovely.
1: Starry Night, all that and stuff. Any song called Shane?
0: Probably. We were in every boy band in Ireland at one stage.
1: That's true. Shane was a very popular name in Ireland.
0: Still is.
1: Is it?
0: Yeah, I've met countless Shanes.
1: Ah, yeah, but is it on the baby list every year now? Or has it died off like Mary and Ian and Gary?
0: Do you think Shane's an old person then?
1: Not an old person name, but a person in their...
0: It's aging out.
1: Age group. That,
0: it's
1: that,
0: aging out.
1: Yeah, that kind of age group.
0: Okay,
1: yeah.
0: Cool.
1: I don't think there are many... How many Shanes are there in primary school is the question now.
0: Oh, that's interesting.
1: Not many, I'd say.
0: No.
1: It's all...
0: It's a vintage name.
1: It's all Irish names now. They go for, you know, Schnachta and, you know, Gatta and, you know...
0: Schnachta?
1: Schnachta.
0: Yeah. Snow?
1: Yeah. I'm just making... Because I don't want to actually say an actual Irish name.
0: Have you met a child called Schnachta?
1: No, but what I'm saying is I could have said like a Fionn or an Efil, but there are loads of those around. I'm not saying that you shouldn't call your child those, but I'm just saying that there are lots of Irish names. It's very popular. Liams and...
0: Yeah. I'm going to call my child Hulk Hogan. O'Keefe.
1: Can you call a child Hulk?
0: Hogan. Hulk Hogan, yeah, you can.
1: Okay.
0: That was his real name.
1: You just put the Hulk in front of it.
0: Yeah.
1: Grand.
0: Nice one.
1: You should try and do that.
0: Yeah, I'm going to.
1: Get the child christened Hulk Hogan.
0: Hulk Hogan, and here's your brother, Ultimate Warrior. O'Keefe.
1: Child had no chance in school. Final Irish Music Month new local hero finalist that we have to hear from this week.
0: Bren
1: is in studio, Billy Brennan, four very talented people all together, and we're going to hear from Bren today. And the voting is still live on the website. KCLR quiz. Lots more.
0: Usual hijinks.
1: Hijinks.
0: And shenanigans.
1: Welcome. This is Hijinks O'Keefe.
0: Ah, Vinny, you're a little troublemaker.
1: And shenanigans Bradley.
0: Shenanigans Bradley, little troublemaker over there.
1: Oh, I see what you did. Yeah.
0: It's because it's the song.
1: It's because it's the song, yeah.
0: Do you know, I only realised Flo Rida is just Florida.
1: Welcome to 2026.

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that just about brings us to the end of the afternoon show. I had a great time, if I'm to be honest with you. Some good tunes, giving away stuff. What more could you want? I'll do it again tomorrow if they let me. We'll be officially beginning the weekend with a weekend send-off song, the chart, all that cool stuff. Until tomorrow, though, stay safe, stay sane, and stay tuned in for Vinny. He's got some cool things. I'm Shane, and you gorgeous thing, you're sound out. Good luck.

0: 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The perfect place to catch up with family and friends.
1: 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It perfectly matches your suede knee-high boots. Or what if they actually mean fancy dress? 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
7: It is 4 o'clock. Good afternoon. I'm Martin Quilty, and coming up in your main evening bulletin at 5 o'clock. Carlow County Council says traffic lights at a major junction were deliberately tampered with last night. The Garda Commissioner says rank and file Gardaí will start pursuit training in December. A Kilkenny woman says she's afraid to let her remaining cats outside after one was killed by two lurchers. A Carlow woman campaigning for more stoma-friendly toilets says small changes could make huge difference for thousands of people. There are no reports of injuries following a single vehicle crash in South Kilkenny this afternoon. Final preparations are underway for the Carlow Business Awards, which get underway later this evening. And the Shannaboy election to fill the seat of Sean Coyne will take place from the end of the month. All that and more is coming up in your main evening news at 5 o'clock. It is now approaching a minute past four. Your weather update is next.
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7: Cloudy and mostly dry this afternoon, but outbreaks of rain and drizzle will develop this evening. Highest temperatures of 17 to 19 degrees in a moderate, occasionally fresh and gusty southerly wind. Right now it is 19 degrees in Carlow Town. It's 19 degrees in Kilkenny City and still 18 degrees in Ferrybank.
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11: Thursday on the Home Run, it is Vinnie with you all the way through until 7 o'clock, and lots to get through between this and then, including a chat and live music from the last of our four finalists on Irish Music Month's new local hero. We'll be joined by Billy Brennan from Kilkenny in studio in less than 25 minutes time, from just around about 25 past four. Looking forward to the tunes, looking forward to the chats, and I'll be reminding you how you can have your say in that vote all this week. Of course, I will have another round of the KCLR quiz, far side of 5 o'clock, and I'll keep you up to date with all the latest news, sport, entertainment and traffic updates as we go. You can get in touch on the usual number, 083 306 9696. I do have a big concert announcement that's broken in the last hour or so to tell you, and I will give you that after Irish music on the way from Picture This. And we'll start things with Chapel Roan.
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11: This is Hot to Go.

Let's picture this, family out of friends on the home run. You can hear the best of Irish with Martin Bridgman tonight for the second helping of the week of Ceolanacht at 10 until midnight. And I'll be telling you in a little while, how you can have your say in our search for a new local hero. We'll be chatting to our finalist this hour. That's Bren, a.k.a. Billy Brennan from Kilkenny. It's all on the way on the home run. But right now, I promise you a big concert announcement in the last hour or so. Macklemore has announced a new tour. Well, it's a rather mini tour at the moment because it only consists of three dates. He is calling it the Free Palestine Tour, and it includes a date in Ireland. He will play the Three Arena on October 26th. It's barely a month away. Yes, it is a quick turnaround, with dates also in place for Paris and London. Now, he will donate proceeds to organisations aiding Palestinians. Tickets go on sale, general sale, next Wednesday. You can find the usual pre-sale details on some of the usual social platforms. Of course, Macklemore, unless you've been living in a cave for the last week or so, you will know that he was recently kicked off the Ed Sheeran tour in the States for calling for a free Palestine from the stage in America. So along with the concert announcement today, he said, "So, as you all know, my schedule has freed up for a bit." He goes on, "Because of how quickly this has come together, a lot of the conversations, schedules and details are still being worked out. But we're going on tour," says Macklemore, "and it's Macklemore and Friends on the Free Palestine Tour." Now, I've been looking at the dates. October 26th for Dublin. That's the bank holiday Monday. With dates also in Paris and London. Paris on the 29th of October and London at the Wembley Arena on the 30th. That does allow, I would be very surprised if there's not a second date announced for Macklemore in Dublin. There's no doubt there's the demand there. So it depends on availability, given that everything that's happened in the last week or so. But he has announced he's going on tour because, as he said, his schedule has freed up a bit. So Macklemore in Dublin at the end of October, with those tickets going on sale next week. So there you go. Music from Taylor Swift. This is I Knew It, I Knew You on the Home Run.

0: Even more Irish music throughout Irish Music Month. 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That is Bren, aka Billy Brennan from Kilkenny. 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
0: It's exactly 20 past four on this Thursday. Volume-wise, traffic looking a little bit like this in Kilkenny City, first of all. Busy on the Freshford Road. Grangers Road busy in that direction as well. In the middle of the city, as it tends to be in some of the usual locations. The Ormond Road onto Patrick Street, for example. And starting to build on the ring roads as we go, which is the case too in Carlow along the N80, Kilkenny Road towards town by SETU, as is generally the case as well. Anything to add? We are not aware of any incidents or accidents so far this afternoon. 083 306 9696 is the number.
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0: 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And this afternoon I'm delighted to be joined in studio by Bren, aka Billy Brennan. Billy, how are things?
10: Not too bad.
0: Welcome to The Home Run. Have you had a busy summer?
10: Busy enough summer, yeah. I was doing my master's thesis, so I've been kind of studying away all summer, really.
0: So you're balancing the both at the moment then, or trying, you know, the music and the studies? And
10: balancing the both.
0: What's the master's in?
10: It was in English studies, so in Galway.
0: And okay, how'd you get on?
10: Yeah, Galway's good. Galway's it's good to do it there, in fairness. Yeah, you can easily mix the both from going busking on the shop street to back into the library while it's sunny.
0: Well, we'll find out more about trying to balance the studies and the music in a little bit. First of all, though, we're loving the track Distance. We've been playing it over the past week and a half or whatever. I think it's getting a good reaction. We're going to hear the live in-studio version, so in your own time.
10: Okay, perfect.

0: That is Bren, one of our finalists in our search for a new local hero, a.k.a. Billy Brennan, Kilkenny-based. Is Kilkenny whereabouts?
1: Kilkenny-based, near Ballyragget.
0: Very good. And was music in the house, or did you pick it up kind of yourself along the way? Or
1: music was always in the house. Yeah. My dad was he's a great guitar player and singer. He's always playing music around us when we were growing up. Yeah. And my two little sisters both play piano. And my brother didn't really play anything. I have a little brother as well, but they're all musically in some ways.
0: Yeah, and like you were saying then, you went to Galway for college and for English.
1: Yeah.
0: Do you think the kind of lyric writing and stuff that crosses over with the English, and do you come at it from a very lyrical, poetic kind of point of view then? Or
1: absolutely, absolutely. I mean, my master's thesis was actually on poetics in songwriting. And okay. I was kind of looking at like modern songwriters like Leonard Cohen, Bob Dylan, and how they use poetry and blend it in with their songwriting, and even modern artists today, like Dermot Kennedy or Fontaines D.C., what have you.
0: Yeah. I remember going back to junior cert. I was already into Simon and Garfunkel by that stage. And I remember a Paul Simon song coming up in our English book one day. And I was like, oh, this is deadly.
1: Yeah.
0: So like people kind of forget that there is such poeticism in those lyrics as well. You know, you sing along with something, but like a Dermot Kennedy, like you say, you know,
1: but
0: the words and the lyrics behind it, or, you know, is that the kind of the style that you kind of try and base yourself from, or what are the influences?
1: Yeah, I mean, Dermot Kennedy, you know, growing up, I'd always listen to Ed Sheeran, of course, is classic. I think every single young person with a guitar back in the early 2000s were all listening to Ed Sheeran and playing, trying to pretend to be him, I suppose.
0: Yeah.
1: But then I also had a lot of country mix, like Christy Moore. Growing up, Dad was always playing Christy Moore. Yeah, I draw inspiration from a good few places.
0: Yeah, and when you go to record then, does it, the song in your head, when you write it, is that essentially how it comes out on the record, or does it change along the way? Like, take that track, for instance.
1: Yeah, I feel like in my head, I can almost hear the whole production of it in the head, but I always write the songs on guitar, so they're always kind of start as an acoustic song. Mm. So I kind of treat them as an acoustic song, and then I try to bring that into the kind of maybe more pop feeling when you like produce it with everything else going on in the background to kind of keep those guitars in the background, to keep it kind of feeling like an acoustic song as well.
0: Yeah. There's that kind of timeless feel as well. I always felt if something has got guitars, bass, drums, piano, some strings, it's never going to age.
1: Yeah.
0: You know,
1: I always heard that a good song is... after you strip away all the production, is it still a good song if it's just the voice and a piano or guitar?
0: Yeah. You've the master's studies out of the way. What's the plan now for the next kind of 6 months and further down the road? Are you kind of fully concentrating on music now? Have you a band with you, or are you very much a solo musician?
1: Very much a solo artist at the moment. I am just, I'm looking for work, looking for gigs. I'm trying to pursue music as much as I can this year. I haven't finished the master's.
0: Yeah.
1: Just look for Honours and Up There's. If any pubs or anyone is listening around.
0: How do you find it now being back in Kilkenny? Like you were saying, Galway's a great scene, but had you gigging going on while you were in college?
1: Yeah, I'm trying to fill that void coming back home.
0: Yeah.
1: Galway, it's fantastic for gigs and for the scene, but the thing is there's so many talented musicians in Galway and they're all like vying for the top spots. But it's also a great collaborative scene as well. Like, you know, in fairness to a lot of lads, like they will help you out if they have a group chat and they just send it in, like, anyone need a gig, come this night, and, you know, if you're free or whatever. But
0: yeah, where can people find out more? Are you active on social? Is that part of being the modern musician now as well, as trying to get clips up,
1: kind
0: of
1: word
0: viral? You're 15 or 20 seconds of a hook, like, it can work wonders, can't it?
1: Yeah, oh yeah, it definitely can. I mean, you've seen it happen to loads of people throughout the years. I mean, I'm only kind of getting into it the last year. I've resigned myself to just post videos of me singing cover songs and my own songs on TikTok and Instagram, Billy Brennan 42, at Billy Brennan 42, two N's like the name, and Bren Official, two N's, 42 on TikTok.
0: Excellent stuff. And we are going to hear more music because you have a new release coming out soon.
1: Yes, in the next few weeks, I will be announcing it on my Instagram and TikTok in the coming week, I think. Yeah, it's called Whiskey on the Rocks.
0: Going to give us a rendition of it now?
1: I will, of course.
0: Excellent stuff. This is Bren and Whiskey on the Rocks.

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That's Ariana Grande on the home run, 17 minutes away from 5 o'clock. 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Make sure you have your vote heard and counted on our website. You can vote for any one of our final four, be it Becca, Mitchell, Bren, Marianne or Patrick Dowling. We've heard them all live in studio this week. You've heard the tunes played across our schedule for the last week plus. But unfortunately, there can only be one new local hero crowned at KCLR. The vote remains open until Sunday evening. If you go to KCLR96FM.com, it's literally the first thing you'll see. 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Keep an eye out for the links on our social media as well. And good luck to them all. And we'll continue playing the tunes throughout Irish Music Month. Lots more on the way. Let's keep it Irish right now, indeed. This is Amble, who are more than local heroes at this stage. They are very much national heroes. Little White Chapel was one of the early tunes that saw them make their name. Here it is.

0: That's Amble, of course, Little Whitechapel. 12 minutes away from 5 o'clock tomorrow, Friday, the final KCLR Daily of the Week with, as usual, lots to talk about. A reaction from tonight's Carlo Business Awards, which take place at the Visual, with our own Brian Redmond on MC duties, so he will be in the best possible position to chat about what transpires a little bit later this evening. Keep an eye on our socials as well for some of that reaction. Food on Friday returns as always for the last one of the week and the Friday panel looking back on the biggest stories of the week. Minister for Housing James Brown is in Kilkenny to launch a number of initiatives. You'll hear more on that. And those stories and more are on the way on the KCLR Daily tomorrow from 10 a.m. with Brian Redmond and the KCLR Daily team. And if you miss out any day, if you're otherwise engaged, and we're all busy people, some of us less so than others, I suppose, but if you are otherwise engaged between 10 and 1, you can listen back 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you listen to podcasts, it should pop up. That's all to come tomorrow. We're on the way to our main evening bulletin with KCLR News. A couple of tunes to get us there, though, including a real classic from The Jam and something more recent from Stella Lefty on the way next.
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1: 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On a

Still a lefty, and that's called Boston. Big, big tune for her this year. On the way to the main evening bulletin, all of the big stories of the day on the website and the KCLR app, as always. Some of the headlines: Garda investigation has been launched after traffic lights were tampered with at a busy Carlow junction. And both past and present army troops were celebrated today at the James Stephens Army Barracks, as Cathaoirleach of Kilkenny County Council, Joe Malone, who himself is a former soldier, hosted a civic reception and told Martin Quilty all about it. You can listen to that and read more on the website, and all of the big stories of the way of the day on the way, as always, in your main evening bulletin. Coming right up after a classic, as I promised you, from The Jam. This is A Town Called Malice. Another round of the KCLR quiz on the way, your chance to win a €100 voucher. Thanks to our friends at Arroyo. It's all next.

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8: Good evening, I'm Martin Quilty. It is 5 o'clock and making your main evening news today. Carlow County Council says traffic lights at a Kilkenny Road junction with Mooney's Garage were deliberately tampered with last night. The control box was forced open and the pedestrian crossing damaged. The lights have since been fixed and the incident has been reported to Gardaí. Anyone with CCTV or dashcam footage is being asked to contact Carlow Garda Station. Carlow's council CEO Colin O'Reilly said the situation could have been very serious.
9: More worrying part is messing with the sensor switches and the detection equipment within it. Fortunately, that had created a situation where it caused the lights to fail completely, which triggered it for us. I think the worrying part is if the lights hadn't failed completely and we had got through to this morning and we had had probably well over 1,000 young people between the college and Tyndall College and Carlow College of Further Education out that road, that would have been crossing that junction, you know, and the consequences could have been fatal.
8: The Garda Commissioner says rank and file Gardaí will start pursue training in December. Garda driving instructors are currently upskilling in England after concerns were raised around the issue following the deaths of five teenagers in a crash on the M9 last month, two of whom were from this area. However, Justin Kelly says pursuits aren't the only answer to tackling wrong-way driving on the motorway.
10: It's part of the solution, but it's not the panacea for this. Our reference around dealing with these is around containment and the use of stinger devices, and that's what we were actually doing on the M9 that night, where we tried to block off various ramps and on-ramps and off-ramps and try and contain them.
8: A Kilkenny woman says she's afraid to let her remaining cats outside after one was killed by two lurchers. Emily says the dogs were with two children when the attack happened near her home on Ballybock Street on Monday afternoon. She told KCLR she has a video of the incident and those with dogs, which has been given to Gardaí. It follows confirmation that the authorities are investigating the killing of another cat by dogs at New Park Close earlier this week. Emily told the KCLR Daily earlier that parents have been lacking in teaching their kids some respect.
11: These dogs are being trained from pups to go kill. They're being trained that. They're being blooded. They're even stealing dogs, little dogs, and using their little dogs to be blooded. You know, to let them reef these dogs or cats or whatever. You know, they're being taught that. Like, I mean, a 10-year-old and a 12-year-old should not be in charge of electric.
8: A Carlow woman campaigning for more stoma-friendly toilets says small changes could make a huge difference for thousands of people. Emma Hennessy says facilities are now available in several locations across Carlow, with more planned. She's asking businesses and public bodies to provide a shelf, hook and mirror in toilets, saying the change could cost around €40. And she has this plea.
12: Absolutely, and it would make the lives of people with stomas a lot better. They can get out, do things, go about their daily chores as normal as possible. Any business that has a toilet facility, to please, please just make their toilet stoma friendly.
8: There are no reports of any injuries following a single vehicle crash in South Kilkenny. Emergency services attended the scene on the N24 at Tobrockney, but the occupants did not require medical attention. The road was blocked for a time, but has since been cleared and traffic is moving normally. Final preparations are underway for the Carlow Business Awards. 26 prizes will be handed out at the Visual from 8 o'clock in the event which our Brian Redmond will MC. 122 finalists came through a process for which there were 820 nominations submitted to organisers Carlow Chamber. CEO is Nicola Dorn and she's looking forward to the finale.
13: This is a great time to be here. Like, I'm sitting actually in the venue at the moment. We're doing all the glamorous bit of putting up pull-ups and branding and figuring out where seating is going and all the rest. So very, very glamorous side of the job. But this is the exciting part for us. This is where we see the reactions of people who have amazing businesses and they're going to get a prize and be announced as the best in their category. So yeah, I love this part of it when we're heading into the awards being announced.
14: The KCLR Evening News at 5. All the latest from Carlow and Kilkenny, along with the national and international stories.
8: A US judge has ordered the Trump administration to issue a response to three media outlets it has banned from accessing the White House. Judge Timothy Kelly ruled that the White House must respond in writing to the notice of non-compliance issued by CNN, Politico and MS Now. Mr. Trump had banned journalists from the outlets over what he called fake news. Professor of Journalism at the University of London, Mel Bunce, welcomed the solidarity from other media outlets who will not be providing pool TV coverage of the president's events.
15: In terms of being surprised, that I was pleasantly surprised by how the journalists reacted. I think the solidarity that we've seen between news organisations, particularly in that pool of reporters, the kind of TV pool, has been quite remarkable in response to this attack.
8: Meanwhile, the President of Palestine is calling on the US to bring peace to Gaza. In a pre-recorded address to the UN General Assembly in New York, Mahmoud Abbas said the Palestinian people will remain on their land. Mr. Abbas warned settler terrorism in the West is escalating.
16: What is taking place in Gaza, the West Bank and East Jerusalem are a malicious colonial scheme aimed at making the lives of Palestinians more difficult in their homeland and forcing them to leave it.
8: Teenage girls experience challenges during adolescence earlier than boys. The research was published in the Shona Project's annual report, which identified contributors to young people's difficulties. The report also finds only 34% of boys aged between 12 and 15 believe they are thriving. Tammy Darcy, CEO and founder of the project, says boys and girls experiencing many of the same pressures, but often at different stages.
17: Girls and boys are both tending to struggle at earlier and earlier ages, with 44% of girls aged 12 to 15 already saying they're struggling, and 24% of boys aged 12 to 15. We hear from parents all the time that are, you know, surprised that their young people are struggling, but I suppose my message to them is that they're not alone. There's a lot of parents really worried about their kids at the moment.
8: And lastly, a Scottish grandmother has claimed a Guinness World Record for being the oldest female Fortnite streamer on the planet. Kath Bowie, or Grumpy Gran 1948 as she's known online, is 78 and says nobody is ever too old to start gaming. She was introduced to the game by her grandson in 2017 and has built a community of 24,000 followers. And coming up in your main sports update, we hear from Kieran Bulger, Burn Rangers, ahead of their first ever intermediate county final at the weekend.
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8: Cloudy and mostly dry this evening with moderate, occasionally fresh southerly winds. It'll be cloudy tonight with outbreaks of rain and drizzle early on. The rain will ease and turn patchier later. Lowest temperatures of 11 to 13 degrees in a light to moderate south

0: doing this and that. Yeah, it doesn't get to me. But fair play to her. 78.
1: 78 years of age. She got into it through her grandson and she's still playing it and she's a Guinness World Record holder now. It proves that you're never too old to do anything, Martin.
0: Nope.
1: So is there anything...
0: What's that phrase?
1: What's that? No.
0: Although, no, that would be totally wrong because you seemingly... Yeah, no, I'm not going down that route.
1: Okay.
0: No, no.
1: I have no idea. Is there anything that you want to do that you haven't done yet, Martin? That's like, you could be like this 78-year-old grandmother.
0: Yeah, not with gaming terms, no, it wouldn't be.
1: No, I'll have a think about that now. Any suggestions for what Martin should put on his bucket list to create a world record?
0: I'm being told I should go on TV, but that's not happening.
1: Oh, you won't go on TV?
0: No.
1: Ah, Martin.
0: No.
1: No?
0: No.
1: All right, we'll rule that one out.
0: Cameras are too expensive. I'd break the camera if I was to go on TV.
1: You're too self-deprecating now, Martin. We won't have any of that. But congratulations to that woman and congratulations to all of the older gamers out there. 083 306 96 96. Thank you, Martin.
0: You're more than welcome.
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1: Welcome if you've just switched us on. Thanks for sticking with us if you've been here from the start. That goes in general as well. It is Vinnie with you on the Home Run. It's just 5:10 and that means I'm about to kick off another round of the KCLR quiz. This is your chance to get your hands on a €100 voucher this week to spend with our friends at Aroy in Kilkenny. They are on board as the new sponsors of the KCLR quiz. We thank them. And if you fancy winning that prize, then all you need to do is answer 4 questions correctly. And you already know, as it says in the name, the answers will start with K, C, L and R. What have I got for you this evening? I have film, European history and religion to start. That'll be your K question next. So stand by. First question on the way after George Ezra.

0: George Ezra on the home run for Thursday, and with one eye on the weekend, Edward Hayden is back on Saturday with The Saturday Show from 10 a.m. And among his guests will be Jake Carter, who will be talking about his upcoming performance at Kilkenny's Watergate Theatre as a member of the Beatles. As well as that, Willie Power from the Canty Clinic in Carlow will be answering all of your physio questions. It is all on the way, with more besides on The Saturday Show with Edward Hayden this Saturday, indeed from 10 a.m.
1: Four letters, four questions. The KCLR quiz on the home run. With thanks to Arroy Restaurant, where every dish tells a story.
0: Another round of the KCLR quiz and a chance for you to get your name in our end of week draw this week. Thanks to our friends at Arroy, there's a €100 voucher to spend, which is up for grabs. You need to be in that draw though, and to be in that draw, you need to answer four questions correctly. Your first question always has an answer beginning with K. Now listen closely. There's a right couple of clues here. What K is a major deity in Hinduism, one of the incarnations of Vishnu, known by several names, including Govinda and Hari? What is that deity in Hinduism, beginning with K, one of the incarnations of Vishnu, known by several names, including Govinda and Hari? What is that K? That's the first answer that I'll be looking for on 083 306 9696. And correct answers could put your name in that end of week draw. We have European history on the way next for your C question. I'll give you that after Jazzy. This is Shooting Star. 5:15 on the home run.

0: Today's best music and your favourite songs of all time. It's what we do here at KCLR. That was Jazzy.
1: Four letters, four questions. The KCLR quiz on the home run.
0: It's what we do here at KCLR. That was Jazzy.
1: Four letters, four questions. The KCLR quiz on the home run.
2: With thanks to Arroy Restaurant, where every dish tells a story.
0: We're up and running for another day on the KCLR quiz. Your second answer, as always, will begin with C. Some European history I told you here. Which former European country's dissolution or split took effect on New Year's Eve 1992? Now, you don't have to have remembered the date, but what I'm looking essentially for is a former European country, beginning with C, which split in 1992. It came into legal effect on New Year's Eve in that year. So what is that European country that is no more, that begins with C?

0: looking for that on 083 306 9696. And I'll be waiting on two more answers as well, because I have two more questions on the way. Rugby and film for those two questions, respectively. And I'll give you those far side of a check on traffic and of music on the way from Olivia Rodrigo.
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0: 21 minutes past five. No incidents, accidents to report so far this evening, thankfully. Hopefully it stays that way. So you might just face the usual build-up of traffic, for instance, on the Dublin Road in Kilkenny, where it's busy, but it's moving along. The ring roads in both Kilkenny and Carlow busy and through city and town centres. It's a long story short, really. 083 306 9696. Should anything change, if you face any unexpected interruptions to your journey this evening, you can let us know if it's safe to get in touch and we'll warn everybody else.
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0: Still more questions to come on the KCLR quiz, including an L question, which is rugby based. Next, after Olivia Rodrigo. This is Stupid Song on Thursday's Home Run.

0: say?
1: Olivia Rodrigo.
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1: Halfway through this evening's questions, two down and two more to come. I'll give you a reminder, first of all, of K and C. Your K question. What K is a major deity in Hinduism? One of the incarnations of Vishnu, known by many names, including Govinda and Hari. So what is a major deity in Hinduism beginning with K? And your C question, European history. Which former European country's dissolution or split took effect on New Year's Eve 1992? So a former European country beginning with C. To L we go. And rugby here. I want you to tell me which English rugby union team is known as the Tigers. Where are the Tigers based in England? What city is that beginning with L? If you're a rugby fan, no bother at all to you. Ask your nearest rugby fan if you don't know. Where are the Tigers from? 083 306 96 96. But not quite yet, because you're waiting on one more question. And I'll be waiting on all four answers to that number before I put another name in our end of week draw. You're playing for a €100 voucher to spend with our friends at Arroy in Kilkenny. This is another one of our acts, one of our many, many entries for Irish Music Month that didn't quite make it to the final four and can consider themselves very unlucky. This is Antana. This is the show.

0: and Tana, This Is The Show is the name of that one. If you missed last night's Learning Local with Una Nivelle Downig, you can catch up via the podcasts. You can find out more about the upcoming Bookville Festival. Una spoke to creative director and festival coordinator Nikki Reid, and she spoke to a local home ec teacher who has been named one of Ireland's first financial literacy ambassadors. 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
1: Four letters, four questions. The KCLR quiz on the home run. With thanks to Arroy Restaurant, where every dish tells a story.
0: Final question already on this evening's KCLR quiz. And the last answer, as always, will begin with R. And I think this is the easiest of the bunch tonight. Film here. 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So what's the full name for rom-com in terms of films? That's it. Four answers now to 083 306 9696. You have until the end of the sport, which is on the way with Shane, and your name could be in there, the draw tomorrow, along with Liz and Bridget and Angela, who are already in the draw tomorrow, hoping to win a €100 voucher to spend at Arroy in Kilkenny. 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
6: I mean, now let's have a look at the world of sport. Burn Rangers are preparing for a historic afternoon on Sunday when they meet Carlow Town in the Intermediate Hurling Final. It's the first time Rangers have reached an Intermediate County Final since becoming an adult club in 2015. Kieran Bulger, who was part of the club since its inception, says the group has developed a strong identity over the years.
7: The great thing about Burn Rangers is like we have them from 6 years of age. So if you want to play hurling in the area, you will only identify as a Burn Rangers player. And there's no issue, and they'll go out and they'll play football against each other, and they're good friends and have the banter. And look, that is the beauty of the GAA. And look, I know it's one that, you know, they're very proud Burn Rangers players.
6: The final throws in at 4 o'clock in Netwatch Cullen Park and is live on KCLR's Carlow Frequency thanks to Dan Morrissey and Co. We'll also have the junior and senior Carlow finals live, as well as 4 Kilkenny Senior Hurling Championship quarterfinals. There'll be camogie updates from both counties throughout the weekend as well. Republic of Ireland captain Dara O'Shea says players should not be the ones making decisions about whether international fixtures go ahead. Ireland begin their Nations League campaign against Kosovo this evening in Pristina. Kickoff is at 7:45 Irish time. In rugby, Carlo Stephen-Smith has been named on the bench for Leinster's URC opener against the Lions in Ellis Park on Saturday. The hooker provides cover for Gus McCarthy, who wears the number 2 jersey. The ex-Kilkenny College student Charlie Techter starts in centre. Max Deegan captains the team from the back row. And finally, Anthony Joshua will fight Tyson Fury on December 11th. The two former world champions meet at the Principality Stadium in Cardiff for their heavyweight bout. The pair both returned to the ring with wins earlier this year. That's your sport. For more, go to KCLR96FM.com.
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0: Irish music on KCLR. Plenty more where that came from. That's Nell Meskell and a track called Settles.
1: Four letters, four questions. 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
2: With thanks to Arroy Restaurant, where every dish tells a story.
0: Right, four answers first of all, and I'll put another name in our weekly draw. So the major deity in Hinduism, etc., etc. Krishna is the name I was looking for there. Czechoslovakia was the European country that split on New Year's Eve 1992. The Leicester Tigers in rugby union. And rom-com is short for romantic comedy. Thank you for all of your correct answers to 083 306 9696. As always, though, I can only put one name in the draw one day at a time. This evening's qualifier is Cara O'Neill, who is in Kilkenny. And Cara, you are in the draw tomorrow. And there's room for one more. Somebody's going to win that €100 voucher to spend at Arroy in Kilkenny. So join me for the final round this week of the KCLR quiz. Guess when? Same time as always. Just after the 5 o'clock main evening bulletin from KCLR News. We are, as you well know by now, in Irish Music Month, playing even more homegrown artists and tunes. Not that we need an excuse to play the Cranberries on the radio. This is one of their many, many great songs. This is Linger.

0: What a voice and what a song. The Cranberries, Linger. On the home run for a Thursday evening, it's 6:15. And yeah, as you heard in the sport, Ireland play tonight, the Ireland men's soccer team. I still count myself as a footy fan, but sometimes these Ireland games can creep up on you. There was a time when I'd be looking forward to an Ireland game for days or even weeks in advance. Maybe I'm more of a casual fan nowadays. 7:45 start this evening for Kosovo against Ireland in Group 3 of the Nations League. It's the first ever meeting of the sides, Kosovo and Ireland, so no head-to-head record to speak of. That is one of the games this evening. The other game in Group 3, Austria against Israel, goes ahead. That one is in Austria, so no neutral venue for that clash this evening. The same as Ireland will have over the course of their two meetings with Israel in this international window, which is 3 weeks long. I mean, I'm all for international football, but 3 weeks is a long time to be broken from or for a break from club football. Am I wrong? 083-306-9696. Netherlands, Germany is another one of the many fixtures tonight. That's a game to look forward to for any neutrals. And Portugal against Wales, another one to look out for. Norway, Denmark, and a whole load more as the UEFA Nations League kicks off. But 7:45 for Kosovo against Ireland this evening. We're on the way to news at the top of the hour, but a couple of tunes to take us there, including a throwback from Simple Minds and of a big hit that became a hit again in recent times from Milky. Next.
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Yeah, Milky, Just the Way You Are, a return to the charts in recent months for that one. It's Vinny with you. 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A new Come On Kind podcast is available now. Martin speaks to Piltown player Kellyanne Doyle, the vice-captain of the team that won the senior league final. We hear too from Thomastown manager Niall Halbert. We speak to Emeralds captain Anne Dalton, hat-trick hero Lucy Kavanagh as they won the intermediate league final against Barrow Rangers. And there's a look ahead to the quarterfinals in the senior and intermediate grades this week. That's all on the current episode of Come On Kind, wherever you listen to podcasts. On the way in the final hour, plenty more Irish music, including an all-time Irish rock classic. Here's an all-time Scottish rock classic. 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

0: In Ishka Aaron, Tomijig Larinto Riley, who's Gradua Yena, Verlina Ishka Naharan, Consolahra Ishka Todlan, Savalcha, Agus Untiafa Hintu. Is Meanlin the Yainu Gameg Teha Agus Ganolok the Aranolis Fui nor a Bengal the Hubber Yeshu Khan, no Kahavale I the Hyanter. Toshervish Urnua Folorev Texagin, a Hornua Honraha Red Ama Erfa, Modula Hain Jackrock the Warhig Nismona Kerahura and Clig. Is Fajer Claru Egwater Pungai. Ishka Aaron. Shervishi Ishka Asalahar the Aaron.
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7: It's 6 o'clock. I'm Lindsay Dolan. A package of temporary energy measures as well as an extension to the fuel support scheme for farmers and hauliers will be part of the up-and-coming budget. It follows a meeting between the Taoiseach and representatives from the haulage industry yesterday, with final details due to be announced in the coming days. Simon Harris said the government wants to provide certainty on excise for those who are struggling.
8: What I'm saying is there will be an energy package in the budget. There will be some temporary measures to help people with the here and now with this winter. But there also needs to be, and I agree on this point, there also needs to be some measures to help people more permanently. The details of that are for budget day.
7: Israeli Prime Minister Benjamin Netanyahu is to address the UN in the coming hours and has promised to strongly hit out at his critics. Protests supporting and denouncing Netanyahu are planned in New York for around the General Assembly. Earlier, the Foreign Affairs Minister Helen McEntee said the Irish delegation is unlikely to completely walk out on Netanyahu's speech.
9: I'm really clear in that we've been here for every single speech, and there are many things that have been said that we don't agree with. There are many things that we do not support. The decision was taken that we would have somebody in that seat for every single speech, including the one that you've mentioned. I think it's important that, particularly where we disagree vehemently with countries and we very clearly oppose the actions of the Israeli government, that we clearly understand exactly what they're saying as well, and I think that's important too.
7: Two US media outlets have been granted access to the White House after a ban earlier. Staff from MS Now and CNN have been allowed into the residence. It's part of an escalating row between Donald Trump and his proposed ban of 3 outlets, CNN, Politico and MS Now, which began last week. The ban was lifted after a US judge ordered the Trump administration to issue a response to the outlets. The Gardaí have shot down suggestions of using roadblocks and blockades on motorways to prevent wrong-way driving. The Gardaí commissioner says it's not an effective way to stop those breaking the law and it can have harmful consequences for emergency response vehicles. Justin Kelly said pursuit training, stingers and other technology form part of the solution.
10: So even, you know, when people talk about, oh, there might be a barrier that can come up, there might be this... Those guys, and we've seen this before, they'll ram through things, they'll drive up sidings, they'll drive through grass, they'll drive through bushes, you know, all this type of thing. So I wouldn't be putting a lot of faith and store into protecting the motorway system with anything like that.
7: Nikita Han said she still suffers panic attacks after being sexually assaulted by Conor McGregor in 2018. In November 2024, a High Court judge found the UFC fighter had assaulted Ms. Han in a Dublin hotel and she was awarded almost €250,000 in damages. McGregor appealed the outcome, but his case was dismissed by the Court of Appeal last year. Ms. Han said she's still dealing with the impact of what happened to her.
3: My anxiety attacks, yeah, and I really feel like I'll probably have them for the rest of my life. You know, I am a lot better at myself, but I'm not perfect, you know, that way. And just because I won the trial, and it doesn't take away the scars and the PTSD and what I've went through.
7: U2 have announced a new album out later this year. Carnival de Luz is the 16th studio album and the first new album of new material from the band in 9 years. It's out on November 13th. A duet from Bono and Dolly Parton also feature on the album and is the late country singer's last recorded vocal performance. This week marks 50 years since the band got together, and a new track, Silencico, is available now.

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1: Good evening. I'm Martin Quilty. KCLR has been informed of the following deaths. Constance Hennessy, Killary, Three Castles, County Kilkenny. She died peacefully on Tuesday at Castlecomer District Hospital. Reposing at her residence today, pausing for vigil prayers and rosary at 7 p.m. Requiem Mass tomorrow morning at 11 a.m. in Tulla Church, Three Castles, followed by burial in the adjoining cemetery. May Nolan Ní Marnell, formerly of Normount and Father Delaney Place, Kilkenny. She died peacefully on Tuesday at Drakelands Nursing Home. Reposing in Johnston's Funeral Home, John's Green, Kilkenny, this evening until 7 p.m, pausing for vigil prayers at 6:30. Requiem Mass tomorrow morning at 10:30 in St. Fiacre's Church, Lochboy, followed by burial in St. Kieran's Cemetery. Patrick Paddy Tracy, Ballinkillen, Bagnallstown, County Carlow. He died peacefully on Tuesday at St. Luke's Hospital. Reposing at his daughter Brenda's residence, Ballinkillen, this evening and again tomorrow from 12 noon. Funeral arriving to St. Lazarian's Church, Ballinkillen, on Saturday for Requiem Mass at 12 noon, followed by burial in the adjoining cemetery. The house is private on Saturday morning. Maureen Dowling Ní Mar, Knocklonigad, Garry Hill, County Carlow. She died yesterday peacefully at Beechwood Nursing Home. Reposing at her home this evening until 8 p.m. Removal from her home tomorrow morning to St. Lazarian's Church, Drumfey, arriving for Requiem Mass at 11 a.m, followed by burial in the adjoining cemetery. Family flowers only, donations to the Alzheimer's Society. Erieshde Gorevshid. Details of these announcements can be found on our website, kclr96fm.com. Now the word from Kilkenny County Council. A stop-go traffic management system will be in place on the R693 at Three Castles until 7 p.m. this evening and again tomorrow from 7 a.m. until 7 p.m. The L1825 Ardaloo Road is closed until 7 p.m. this evening and again tomorrow from 7 a.m. until 7 p.m. Diversions will be in place. And a stop-go system is also in place on the N78 at Coolbawn, approximately 2 kilometres north of Castlecomer. That's in place tomorrow from 8 a.m. to 6 p.m. A traffic management is in place on the N29 Sleaveroo roundabout and Port Road until the 3rd of October from 8 a.m. to 6 p.m. daily. And Lousy Bush Lane is closed until the end of the year, with local access being facilitated via the new CBC Access Road. That's the word from Kilkenny County Council, serving the people of the city and county.
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7: And into the final hour we go on this evening's Home Run. It is Vinnie with you all the way through until 7. And then, of course, as always on a Thursday, it is The Farm Show with Matt O'Keefe. All of the big stories of the week in the agri sector on the way. But between this and then, plenty more of today's best music and your favourite songs of all time. Much of it Irish focused, as you heard in the news there. Big announcement this evening from U2. The name of the new album, the track listing for the new album, a new single release this evening. And news that there is a duet with Dolly Parton. Some more details on the way. You can get in touch on 083 306 9696. We'll kick things off for the final hour with Katie Tunstall.
8: 2, 3, 4. 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
7: Black Horse and a Cherry Tree. Ooh.

That's Florence Road, Hanging Out to Dry. Aisling is back with Weekend Breakfast this Saturday morning from 7, including your chance to win big on Ireland's easiest quiz. We are up to €900 in the prize pot. The cash could be yours if you could answer 10 of Ireland's easiest quiz questions in 30 seconds. Sounds easy, but evidently quite not, because it keeps rolling over sometimes and we are up to nearly €1,000 already. And this is when Aisling starts to get nervous. Never mind the listeners who get on air to answer those questions. If you think you can do it in the 30 seconds, have your say this Saturday morning by tuning in from 7 a.m. 6:15 on a Thursday evening, as you might have heard in the news at 6 o'clock, big Irish music news this evening. Details and more details about the new U2 album, which is coming our way. It is going to be released on Friday, the 13th of November. It is going to be called Carnival Deluge. There is a South American flavour, rather, because they had been in Brazil shooting. Was it Brazil they were shooting the video for one of the songs, which we already heard? That was Street of Dreams. The full track listing is out, including a duet with Dolly Parton, which apparently is the final thing that she recorded before her death. It is the last track on the album and it is called Torn. It's the last of 12 tracks on the new U2 album. They did release a new single today. It's called Silencio. Let's take a listen to some of that. I actually can't play the full version, unfortunately, because unusually for U2, there's a few expletives in there. So we'll get our hands on the radio version in the meantime. But here it is. Drums and bass to start. And actually, let's have a listen again. That reminded me of something. And then the penny dropped. Wrestling fans will know this. It's the Hardy Boys intro theme tune. Anyway, sorry, Bono and the rest of the gang. Let's hear that again then. Here's U2's new song. Not a wrestling intro theme tune. Oh, hang on a second. What was that? Let's hear. That reminded me of something as well. Sorry, I don't mean to keep ripping to shreds the new U2 song. Let's have a listen to some more of it. They're definitely not stealing ideas. It's very early noughties, U2 sounding.

Yeah, it's from the new U2 album, which is coming our way in November. It is called Carnival Deluge. 12 new songs, including, as you heard, that duet with Dolly Parton is the last track on the album. Here's music from Alex Warren. It's called Passenger.

0: Big tune for Alex Warren. It's called Passenger. It's on the Home Run on KCLR. 083 306 9696 to get in touch in our Fairstone Kilkenny text and WhatsApp line. Reminder of the big concert announcement this evening on the way. One of the acts who has been very, very much in the news of late is coming back to these shores, and I'll tell you more with Ryan Sheridan on the way next as well.
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Ryan Sheridan, have a little faith on the home run. Good news for Irish boxing this evening. Lisa O'Rourke has won a gold medal at the European Elite Boxing Championships in Bulgaria. Lisa O'Rourke is from Roscommon and she beat her Russian opponent, who was the 2023 world champion in their light heavyweight decider. She was the second medal winner of the day after Michaela Walsh secured a bronze earlier. Lisa's sister, Aoife, is also in final action tomorrow. She goes into her fourth European final against a Turkish opponent. So hopefully more gold to come. But good news, as I said, for Irish boxing this evening at the European Elite Championships in Bulgaria. Congratulations to gold medal winner Lisa O'Rourke. Now, as I told you earlier on, there was another big concert announcement today, and that is that Macklemore has announced a new tour. Now, there are only the three dates on it so far. One of them is in Ireland. He is going to be in the Three Arena on October 26th, so barely just a month between this and then. It is the bank holiday Monday, and he's calling it the Free Palestine Tour. Dates also set for Paris and for London. He will donate proceeds from the tour to organisations aiding Palestinians. Tickets go on general sale next Wednesday with some pre-sale action on, through the usual avenues. The rapper, of course, was recently kicked off Ed Sheeran's tour for calling for a free Palestine on the stage at a gig in America. And he posted the news earlier on his own social saying, well, look, my diary is free now, so let's go on tour elsewhere. And his Free Palestine tour is coming to the Three Arena October 26th with tickets available next week. Here is another man that has been busy touring of late. This is Harry Styles, Ireland bound in 2027 himself, of course. This is one of his big tunes. This is Satellite as we hit 6:30 on a Thursday.

Harry Styles, Satellite on KCLR. A reminder, as if you need it, to vote for your favourite artists in the final four, all hoping to be crowned our new local hero as part of Irish Music Month. Earlier today, we heard from Billy Brennan from Kilkenny. All this week, we've been hearing from the final four. We also heard earlier in the week from Patrick Dowling and from Mary Ann as well. You can have your vote on the website, kclr96fm.com/ Irish Music Month. You'll catch the links via our socials as well. Was it Tuesday, Becca Mitchell from Carlow was in studio with me. A live rendition of her entry, Smoker's Cough. You can hear all of them on the website. But this was another tune that she premiered for us on the Home Run earlier in the week. This is Becca with Cold in February, with Oisín on harmony vocals here as well.

0: 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If you want to vote for Becca or indeed for Bren, Marianne or Patrick Dowling. We've been hearing all of their great entries over the past week and more even, a week and a half since the Final Four was announced. Only one person can be crowned new local hero at KCLR and... You can have your say because the public is one of the judges on that. Back next with a 90s classic from James.
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James and Sit Down from the 90s. It's Vinny with you on KCLR. The very best of luck to all of the nominees and congratulations in advance to all of the future winners at this year's Carlow Business Awards. Proceedings just getting underway at the Visual in Carlow. Our very own Brian Redmond is on MC duty, so he will be best placed to give you the reaction and some of the stories from this evening's proceedings on tomorrow's KCLR Daily, which, as ever, is back on your radio from 10 o'clock. And as ever, for a Friday, lots to digest across the week with the Friday panel. Food on Friday, which, as I always say, is one of our favourite segments on KCLR, because it so often means that we see free food brought in from one of our many great cafes and restaurants and chefs and cooks across our two counties. That's on the way tomorrow, as well as Housing Minister James Brown, who is in Kilkenny to launch a number of initiatives. More on that story and indeed plenty of other topics to talk about and get through with Brian Redmond on the KCLR Daily tomorrow from 10. 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The KCLR Daily podcast is available via the KCLR app or through the website kclr96fm.com. It'll also pop up wherever you listen to your podcast as well. So many different options for you. So don't be at the loss of, you know, your daily update on the biggest stories across Carlow and Kilkenny with Brian from 10 each morning. Tomorrow being Friday, of course, we'll also find out what are the five biggest tunes on KCLR on the KCLR chart with Shane on the afternoon show. This has been one of them for the past number of weeks. It's Sienna Spyro.

0: Great Expectation from Sienna Spiro on KCLR. I've got Dua Lipa on the way next. And before I go at 7, Ireland's greatest ever rock band? We'll find out in due course.
1: 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Drakeland's House Nursing Home, where every resident is family.
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It's Dua Lipa and Training Season, taking us closer to news at 7 o'clock. I said I'd leave you with Ireland's greatest ever rock band. I think I stand by that. Matt is on the way with the Farm Show, with all of the big stories agri-wise between 7 and 8, but this is, of course, Thin Lizzy, Dancing in the Moonlight. Chatty tomorrow from 4.

0: 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I only went in to replace my mascara, but I just had to try a lip stain. Okay, and I might have picked up a face cream too. Oh, and I just had to get that hair oil I saw on the socials. And whilst I'm here, I'll just...
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8: It's 7 o'clock. I'm Lindsay Dolan. Four men have been arrested after €1.6 million of cocaine was seized. Gardaí from Dublin, the North West and the Eastern regions carried out a number of searches yesterday. They seized the cocaine along with over €500,000 worth of diamorphine, a quantity of magic mushrooms and €34,000 in cash. Four men in their 20s, 40s and 60s were arrested. Two have been charged and appeared before the courts, while the remaining two are in custody at Garda stations in Dublin. People are putting too much hope in Benjamin Netanyahu being voted out of office, according to the Taoiseach. Micheál Martin has accused the Israeli government of ethnic cleansing of Palestinians at the UN this week. He'll deliver Ireland's national address later. Micheál Martin said there needs to be a change in Israeli policy, but he's not confident the up-and-coming elections will do that.
9: Putting too much chance on that, the entire thrust of Israeli political policy over the last number of years has been security, security, security. And unfortunately, there has been a lack of a broader perspective. Israel doesn't accept the propositions of others, including ourselves, that peace can happen.
8: The agricultural minister says the extension of the fuel support scheme for farmers and hauliers recognises that fuel prices are still high and the cost of green diesel is elevated. Martin Hayden met with the public expenditure minister Jack Chambers for budget negotiations today. It's expected the extension of the current scheme will form part of the sector's overall budget for the budget in 2027. Taoiseach and Finance Minister Simon Harris told the Dáil he supports will continue past October.
10: Fuel and energy is a real issue, but what I'm saying to people, and I hope people are hearing this, we're given to provide clarity in relation to excise. We're looking in relation to carbon on both home heating oil and in relation to gas. I've just given Deputy McGreehan a view in relation to an extension of the farm support scheme as well.
8: Meanwhile, carbon taxes on home heating oil are also expected to be reduced in the budget. Head of Public Sector Services and Economics at the Irish Farm Accounts Cooperative, Carol Kasem, says homes that rely on kerosene are more likely to be located in rural areas.
11: They're probably looking at €700 roughly on average to fill their tank extra this year as compared to last year. So that's a huge shock that families have to take on. And compounded by that, a lot of, we'll say, the poorer rated houses, your DE rated houses are actually in rural areas as well. So again, it's taken more oil to actually heat those houses as opposed to better insulated houses that you will have maybe in more urban areas where there's a newer, fresher housing stock.
8: Two of the world's most powerful men are holding talks at the White House. Donald Trump welcomed Chinese leader Xi Jinping, saying they have a truly great friendship. They're expected to discuss AI security, trade and the conflict in Iran. Sky's US correspondent Mark Stone said the importance of this visit can't be overstated.
12: They literally could start wars or stop wars, solve wars together. They can start trade globally, they can stop trade globally and damage economies around the world. And on AI, they can cooperate or there can be unbridled competition.
8: Meanwhile, two US media outlets have been granted access to the White House after a ban earlier. Staff from MS Now and CNN have been allowed into the residence. The ban was lifted after a US judge ordered the Trump administration to issue a response to the outlets. St. Patrick's Park has been added to the Dublin City Twinkle Town celebrations for this Christmas. It'll return to Smithfield Square with ice skating, the Santo Panto and a vintage fun fair. Both locations will have sensory experiences for those who need them, according to Dublin City Council. It's also been announced the return of the Christmas lights projections on major landmarks around the city. It's 4 minutes past seven.
13: Beef trade sees a big bounce. In this week's Irish Farmers Journal, find out what's driving the beef and sheep trade. 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
17: You're very welcome to The Farm Show. We're looking tonight at the potential impact, at least, on farm incomes of the next CAP reform. We'll be speaking to Pat O'Toole of the Irish Farmers Journal. We'll also have a look at an upcoming Kildalton Agricultural College Open Day, and lots and lots and lots of praise for George Candler, our resident livestock opinionist. Earlier today, over at Killeen Hill, I have a couple of recordings, and if his head hasn't gone too big after that, he'll be in to give a MART report as well. Elsewhere, we also have news of an upcoming Tierlan event up in Ballacolla next week. And of course, we'll have a sheep report from Tullow. But let's start this evening with Pat O'Toole. Pat, how are you?
18: I'm very good, thanks, Matt. And yourself?
17: Never better, sure. The grass is growing strongly and there's great club games to be watched across Wexford and Carlow and Kilkenny. Sure, life is good.
18: Absolutely.
17: Listen, CAP, let's start specifically with the IFA round of regional meetings where they've been discussing the potential impact of CAP reform, because it looks at the moment like there's a huge budget deficit compared to what was there previously.
18: Correct. And I think the figures are scary. So the current CAP budget is about 384 billion. Some people call it 400 billion. The proposed budget for the next round is 300 billion. So that's a massive reduction. It's at least a 22% cut on the current budget. And that's going to have huge implications for the payments farmers get. The Commissioner Christoph Hansen was at the ploughing last week, and his response to farmers saying, you know, we can't afford cuts to the CAP with our input costs gone where we are. We just can't afford it. And his reply was, in order to get a bigger slice, you need a bigger cake. In other words, we have to increase the size of the overall budget for the EU, the multi-annual financial framework, as it's known, pardon me, if we're going to get a bigger CAP budget. The problem is that the smaller CAP budget that's proposed is part of an overall massively increased multi-annual financial framework. In fact, they're proposing a 40% increase to 1.98 trillion, with defence and security being a huge part of the target base, I suppose, for the extra money. So the cap is getting a smaller slice of a much bigger cake, which is terrifying, really, if you're a farmer in terms of where we stand in the pecking order. So there's an awful lot at stake. Farmers were in our survey, which I just heard mentioned in the ad there a minute ago, for ourselves, just before the program came on air, expressed a preference for staying with the package of payments that are there at the moment. In other words, a BIS type land based payment rather than coupled payments. But I think what farmers mightn't know is that at the IFA meetings, and we've one left that's in Clannard Court for Leinster, that's on next Monday evening in a tie, and Shane Whelan explains very well that under the current proposals, there would only be enough money for a flat rate payment because there's no momentum away from full flattening. It looks like full flattening is absolutely going to happen this time at the moment. It will be a flat rate payment of 130 euros an acre, give or take. And that is actually the minimum payment at the moment that anyone has on their entitlement. So the maximum payment would be no more than the current minimum payment. Most people would see massive cuts to their payment, their BIS payment. But worse than that, it seems that there will be no money for eco schemes. So that's 66 euros a hectare that most farmers

0: to cap. It's the absolute cap fund will reduce.
1: Absolutely. It'll reduce from 384 billion to 300 billion under the current proposals. There is a proposal now to add money in. So there's the midterm review finances, and that's meant to be there to fix any holes that would appear in the cap in year three or four. And we're talking about 2028 to 2034, those 7 years inclusive. That midterm money, that's being thrown back in. That's somewhere around 45 million. And there's another 48 or 45 billion. That's for all of Europe now. There's another 48 billion, which is sort of money down the back of the couch, unallocated funds. And Christoph Hansen was sort of throwing that back into CAP. But I would imagine that every other commissioner is throwing that money into their funds and their budgets as well. So it would be a miracle if we got the whole thing. We will only get a proportion of it. So that's really hope. And to put it in a broader context, not just for farmers, but for everyone else who wonders where their tax dollar or their tax euro is going, that 300 billion would be less than Ray McSharry had as a cap budget for his term. And what we would be looking at is a lower cap for 27 member EU in 2025 and or 2028 and 2034 than we had for a 12 member EEC back in 1990 when Ray McSharry was commissioner. And if you think in 1990 you could build a house for 30,000, you could buy a car for 6 or 7. So the idea that farmers are being told you're back to that kind of money, it's a bit terrifying for a Europe that's twice as big.
0: Yeah, but Pat, by my reckoning, and it's an unfortunate truth, an awful lot of the farmers that are going to be most impacted by this are working, particularly in the dry stock and tillage sectors, but not exclusively, are operating at or below a break-even margin, and the cap funding is essentially whatever profit they may draw from the system annually.
1: That's absolutely true. Even in 2024, the most recent year we have the National Farm Survey full figures for, or sorry, 2025, I should say, the most recent year we have the National Farm Survey figures for, what Chagas showed was that if you stripped out the payments from suckler farmers and from cattle finishers, they would have little or no income. And that was in a year where we had record beef prices and record weaning prices. So even in a good year, farmers are effectively working for nothing because input costs are so high and commodity prices haven't risen enough to meet that gap. That's the poverty trap, I suppose, the farmers are caught in. So a reduction in CAP is a reduction in income, straight up.
0: Now, I mean, I had any number of conversations, as you did, above at the ploughing, and despite the highlighting of this issue by yourselves in the at the Journal Stand and the various farm organisations, my hunch is that farmers haven't really engaged in the crisis they're facing.
1: I think you're right. There was 150-odd farmers at the IFA CAP meeting in Cork last week. And if you think of the turnout, now I know it was national, but you think of the turnout for the derogation meeting a little more than this time last year, there was over 2,000 farmers, and closer to 3, I would say, in Killinhill, or sorry, in Fermoy in Corran Mart for the derogation meeting. So if you were to add up all the farmers who've been at the 4 CAP meetings so far in Limerick, Cavan, Claremorris and Cork, you're looking at less than 1,000 farmers in total. So it is a lack of engagement. I know it's boring and I know it's complicated and I know that it's depressing to hear just how little money, relatively speaking, is being allocated to farming for the 7 years upcoming, but it's hugely important for farmers, and we really need to collectively roll up our sleeves and get on the pitch on this one, because everybody else is looking for money, same as farmers are. And like, there are legitimate fears over the security of Europe, but food security is important too, and no farmers, no food.
0: And farmers in this region, Carlow, Kilkenny and Hinterland counties, have an opportunity to go to the Clannard Court Hotel. They may not hear anything positive, but they better know what's coming down the tracks.
1: I think so, and at least if they're equipped with the information, they can argue it.

0: with their local politicians or and send the word up the line. Ireland holds the presidency. We're midway through the presidency now. We've coming to the end of September. We still have October, November, December where we're in the saddle. And it's hugely important that Micheál Martin, in terms of the budget negotiations, and Martin Hayden, in terms of the negotiations around the cap, feel the pressure from farmers. And I think that, you know, the farm leaders and the likes of Chagascan, the department themselves, everybody, like, put Bestside out and Green Jersey on when Christoph Hansen was at the ploughing last week. And I think he got a very clear sense of how important CAP funding is, especially, as you say, to Ireland's 100,000-odd dry stock farmers. But realistically, you take away the CAP, you undermine dry stock farming, you undermine tillage farming, and how can dairy farming survive on its own? We are so interdependent. Who's going to buy the calves from dairy farmers? Who's going to supply the straw? So, like, you would completely undermine family farming in Ireland if you undermine the CAP. And we've seen it happen in other parts of the world. This is, it's not like we don't know what happens. We saw in America in the 1980s, we saw one-third of farms wiped out in 8 years when input costs rose and commodity prices flattened as we had globalization, and the protections that American farmers had disappeared, much as we're seeing them disappear here. And a third of farmers went to the wall because they didn't have a cap. Next Saturday is the 42nd iteration of Farm Aid, and it's the version, the nearest thing that America has to a playing championships. And Willie Nelson, at 92, I think he is, or 93, will be there for the 42nd year. Neil Young is 80. He will be there for the 42nd year. Dave Matthews, John Mellencamp, they're the trustees. But it was a concert organised originally in 1985 in the wake of Live Aid to highlight the plight of the family farm in America and of rural communities that depended on farming and agribusiness for their vitality. And unfortunately, we know that that battle was almost lost. And while Farm Aid is going strong, and there will be a huge expo of family farming, artisan farming, commodity farming, and but at family level on Saturday in North Carolina, I think it's it would be terrible if Irish farming were to resemble, and European farming were to resemble, the US. They have twice as much farmland as we have. There's 2 million farmers in the United States. There are over 9 million farmers in the European Union. But those numbers are falling fast. But like, if we look at the American model, we can see how far it could fall.
1: I'm more than impressed, Pat, with your knowledge of those ageing rockers and West Country and Western stars. There's hope for us all when they're performing at a high level at their age. Just a moment to reference something that your editorials have in the journal this week, and that's violence towards politicians. Nothing new, perhaps. I mean, over a generation ago, there was a TD kicked and beaten in the environs of the Dáil. But the latest issue with Jackie Healy-Ray and indeed online abuse becoming more and more evident, it may herald a time when we won't have as much access to TDs as we have currently.
0: Yeah, absolutely. The access and, like, the close relationship between the electorate and our politicians, it's unique.
1: I should say Michael Healy-Ray, go on, yes.
0: Yeah, I think there were seven government ministers went through the journal stand alone on Tuesday, the first day of the ploughing. There was a cabinet on Wednesday and back in the Dáil, so it dwindled as the week went on. But unfortunately, a man was arrested in relation to an incident involving the Taoiseach. And the same day, Michael Healy-Ray was assaulted while driving away from the Dáil in Dublin. And we had that drive-by of farmers who, I know they were frustrated over the Larry Moran issue, and they were on their way to Newbridge for the protest at the end of February, the large farmer rally. But a number of farmers took it upon themselves, without the knowledge or consent of the IFA leadership, to drive by Martin Hayden's own home, where he lives with his four kids and his wife, and to slow down and stop outside his house. And to be honest, I think that was a crossing of a line. I think that We need to be respectful of the private lives of politicians and of the fact that they deserve our respect as people and in the positions they hold. No more than we all deserve respect, politicians must respect the electorate too. It's a two-way street. But if we lose that close link with our politicians, you know, the cap will be decided inside in an internal political bubble, and the access and the involvement that farmers have in that process will be diminished. So there's a lot at stake there too, Matt, absolutely.
1: Absolutely. Pat O'Toole of the Irish Farmers Journal, thank you as ever for joining us on The Farm Show this evening.
0: You're very welcome. 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
1: Now on our diary items this week, the Kildalton College Open Day is happening on the 2nd of October. I'm joined by James Ryan, Deputy Principal of Kildalton Agricultural College. James, how are you?
8: That's too bad. Thanks, Matt, for having me on today.
1: It's something I look forward to every year because it heralds a new influx of young people into agriculture generally and hopefully farming on the front line.
8: Yeah, absolutely. Yeah, no, it's great. It's a thing we do twice a year. And look, we open our premises, open the college up here to our prospective students. So something we look forward to ourselves every year as well.
1: It is an important, a critical issue, some would say, that we get more people into frontline farming. So that's part of your agenda.
8: Absolutely. Yeah, look, that is our purpose here, like, as well as the horticulture and equine as well, and the veterinary just started. So in agriculture then, like, we train young farmers, the farmers of the future, and we do that over 2 years. So if you look at the first year intake, this year we take in around 100 mark students, down a little bit on last year. But at the same point, our degree with SCTU has increased. So maybe that's where the students went to. But if you just look at the first year in agriculture, come in here, they're in here from September until February. And then they go on placements. They go on 2 months of placement out to farms then, and they all go to different host farmers around the country. And then they're back for about 3 weeks, and that's the end of first year. And in that first year, we kind of look at the whole area of the general principles of agriculture. We look a good lot, obviously, safety, farm accounts, farm business. And then they specialize as well. So they specialize in dairy, they specialize in sheep, or they specialize in tillage. And every student here does beef as well. So beef production and the foundations of livestock production, every student does that as well. So that's kind of first year. And then second year, like, they specialize, really specialize in second year. So if you look at the three specialisms we have in second year is dairy, crops and machinery, or dry stock. And dry stock would be the beef and sheep, and they're the three specialisms. And second year then as a big element of placement as well, and they're actually on placement for 16 weeks in second year. So at the end of the 2 years then, they have us commonly known to you and me as the green cert.
9: Yeah, the placement a fundamental part of the course, and it is important for young people to get out there in the workforce and see a different perspective on farming, perhaps.
8: Oh, absolutely, Matt. It's very important. Like we really put an awful lot of emphasis on placement. We actually have this college's own placement officer that allocates the farmers to the students. And look, if you're not used to, you know, driving big tractors or going, primarily you'd be going to a herd maybe bigger than what's at home. If you have, say, 100 cows at home, you might be going to 150. Or you're going to a biggest tillage operation or a bigger sucker place. So but the learning out there is unbelievable. Like ranging from in second year, you're going to see the whole production cycle of the spring. So you go out here in the middle of January. It's a little bit quiet when you start to go out first, and then really ramps up for February and well into March. And then just before you come back here to the college, you see the start of the breeding season as well, the choice of picket bulls. If you're on the tillage side, you see the planting of the spring crops, and the sucker thing as well, you see all the calving and all the vaccinations as well that goes on in the spring. So look, it's we can't emphasize the most the importance of placement versus learning on the job, and that's the philosophy of placement.
9: Is it still a predominantly male oriented attraction, or what's the balance like at this stage, James?
8: Look, at this stage it's starting to come to a lot better ratio than it was. Like if you take our current intake, we'd have about 20 female young girls have decided to come to the first year of the agriculture. And if you look at across the degrees then, the mix would be a lot better. So you have an awful lot of interest of young girls, and that's great. It's great to see the diversity in agriculture that was predominantly a male reserve. And look, that's great. That adds, even in the classroom, you see the importance of having that female voice, that says it from how they see things. And and we find that in the classroom and in the practical setting where you have a good mix, the learning is a lot better.
9: Just to spread our wings a little then, James, across horticulture, equine studies, throwing machinery and crop management, good numbers. Those courses are attracting good numbers as well.
8: Yeah, absolutely. Like our equine and our horticulture, big numbers. Yeah, particularly in horticulture where you're seeing the students can actually take component awards. So you can take a module and they can build up these credits of that module over the space of 3, 4, 5 years. You get an awful lot of people that are working in industry and they will come in, they'll do a module, and the space of 5 years, they'll have their level 6 or their level 7 or whatever they get. And that is very attractive to people that are working. In equine, then you have the two strands in equine. You have stud management and you have equitation. And look, the equitation is the one we're kind of going to specialize here in going forward, because stud management now is going to be turned into an apprenticeship here in the college. That's going to be a QQI apprenticeship, and that's something we're working on. I hope to have that on the ground for this time next year. Look at the crops and machinery. Crops and machinery is always a strong course, very popular course here in the college. And look, one of the big things that we spoke about placement already is some of our students actually go over to Ohio State University to do that kind of that whole cutting of cereals right from the bottom of the state right up to the top with Canada. And you see they actually follow the as the crop ripens as we go along up the that side of that east coast of the states. And that's very attractive. They're out there from July until Christmas, and they're back here for the course then from January until May.
9: To be young again, I might try it, James. You mentioned apprenticeships. It's a big issue in the economy generally, whether it's plumbing, electrical, anything to do with the buildings and so on. They're trying to regain what was to the fore as a means of getting into a good, well-paid job. You mentioned equine apprenticeships. There's also sports, turf and farm manager.
8: Absolutely, yeah. I've already mentioned the equine, but the sports turf there as well. And we have that's a very popular course here in the college. You'd have up on 30, 40 apprentices on that. And these are going out. It's working on the job. They're in the college for about 20, no, I suppose a bit higher. It's maybe 30 days they're in the college. That's block release. The longest they'll be in the college for is about a week. And then they're out on all the golf courses. We actually had the first graduation of the sports hub there last year, and it was amazing. It was actually great to see the spread of the golf courses that were on from the whole The K Club and all these, right up to all the golf courses. That's very popular. The other one then is the Farm Management Apprenticeship, and that's here as well. That's a level 7 Farm Manager Apprenticeship. And again, we've just had the first intake of that. We just had the first intake of that, and it's very, very popular. We're finding that these go out, become farm managers. They work on the job on even one host for the 2 years of the course. And again, you get an awful lot of people interested in that.
9: James, a lot of the courses that are on offer at Kildalton, and I assume the other agricultural colleges, a lot of them are step-up or ladder courses, if I could put it that way. You can build on them to go up to a diploma, degree course.
8: Absolutely. Progression is very important to us, and I think it's important in the whole education sector, and we're no different. So if you take the young 17, 18-year-old boy or girl coming from just after the Leaving Cert to coming into agriculture or horticulture, they can come in at level 5, which is your foundation year that I spoke about. They can go and progress then into level 6, which is your advanced certificate. At that stage then, they can actually apply to go into SCTU, either agriculture or horticulture, and they can go into second year of that programme. So they go into second year of that programme, they spend 3 years then to get their level 8 honours degree. So they can progress from a 17-year-old girl or fella that hasn't a clue what they want. They decide they want to do agriculture. And it's got to the stage where we've had people went that route up through SCTU and are now teaching here at the college, or are in advisory with Chavis. And it's actually very fulfilling to see that progress taking place.
9: I spoke to Tony Woodcock by coincidence last week about the veterinary college and agriculture in general, but veterinary very much another string to your bow alongside SCTU.
8: Absolutely, and I know Tony outlined all that last week, but just to explain it again, it's something that's new, it's exciting, it's the whole 40 young school leavers have decided that they want to become vets, and they've enrolled in SCTU and ourselves, and they're here doing their practical skills every Tuesday and every Friday. It's great to see that's thrown into our bow as well, and look, we're really looking forward as that develops over the years.
9: There's a myriad of opportunities at Kildalton, and the only way to investigate them really is to attend that open day. Give me the details, James.
8: Okay, so it's next Friday, the 2nd of October. Arrive here, come with your students, come with your sons or daughters that are interested. Be here for 10 or 11 o'clock, no need to book. Just turn up and you'll find all the information I spoke about all available here, and we look forward to seeing you.
9: James, thank you very much.
8: Thanks, Matt.
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14: This was a surprise for George Candler. There was a special event held at Killeen Hill earlier today. just to mark George's huge efforts for of fundraising for cancer, for home care, for any myriad of causes. I'm joined by the president of the Lions Club and the chairman of Kilkenny Mart, of Killeen Hill Mart. Starting with you, Pat. He really is an enormous character in his own right.
15: Huge, George. Yeah, I suppose over my 40-odd years in agriculture, I know George, 30 of them odd, and have been coming across him around the country at different events. I'm sure he's always hugely enthusiastic and committed. But in terms of volunteerism, like he's a massive member of the Lions Club. He's there 30-odd years. He's been a big volunteer with the rugby club. He's been a volunteer in musicals. But within the Lions, where I'm specifically involved at the minute, you know, he not only does he do our MCs and supports every initiative we do, but also George goes and does his own initiatives, and he's done a huge one there a couple of times. And this time around, he's again through the farming community, who are fantastic. Like he's raised over 10,000 for these three charitable, really, you know, excellent charitable organisations, the three cancer care people.
14: Yeah, my only real interaction with the Lions Club is at the Christmas auctions, we call them that, and they're all lined up again. I gather booked for the last Thursday in November and the first Thursday in December.
15: Yeah, well, you said you're only little one, Matt. That's a massive support to us, and you've been. And you've been very involved.
14: I appear Pat, to have closed the door and locked people out, but we won't worry about that. But
15: yeah. Oh yeah, we're supposed to keep it. Sorry.
14: Yeah, it's always a great. It's always a great event, though.
15: Yes, and in fairness, no small thanks to yourself, Matt, and to Kilkenny Radio, KCLR, who are massive partners in it. I mean, I know we keep going back to the well, as we say, but over the years, I'm only 5 or 6 years at the Lions, and there's people there 30 and 40 years, and you've dealt with them for a long time, but, you know, the farming community is a big part of that, and both agri-suppliers and farmers themselves, and we get great support from them on both donations and selling, and, you know, we're just say thanks very much is all we can say. I mean, just to be, you know, clear that every penny of the money is given to local charitable, good charitable causes, and people can be assured of that, and that's one of the reasons I love working within it myself. Yeah.
14: Now, we're very amenable to blow-ins in Kilkenny here. Of course, you're a blow-in from Tipperary, but you're nearly an adopted Kilkenny man, but we'll never quite turn you off Tipperary, Hurling. But 50 years and more ago, George came down from Roscommon, and is still making a mark on Kilkenny's social and economic life and farming life.
15: Absolutely, yeah. As I said earlier on, just his enthusiasm and his motivation around things. And I mean, you know, when we have our maybe quiz nights or our cards or golf, he'll be the man that's going to pick up the mic and kind of get people going and thanking them and, you know, making people feel comfortable around it, really.
14: From the Mart perspective, George was nearly part of the furniture at this stage, but awfully busy and awfully active and awfully able furniture.
16: Yes, Matt, and if you travel anywhere around the country and you say you're from Kilkenny or you're involved with Kilkenny Mart, it doesn't matter if you're chairman of the committee or you're the CEO, Michael Lynch here, the name on everybody's lips is George Candler. He's the voice of, I suppose, of Kilkenny Mart, and has been since I'm semi-retired now at this stage of my career, and George was working before I got involved with the Mart, so he's been around so long, and he just brings that air of positivity and I suppose goodwill everywhere he goes. And I know people, when they turn up here on the Thursday sale, if you know George is on the rostrum, things seem to go better, or people are always very happy that George is there.
14: Yeah, he has a great way. He's recognised as the farmer's man, as the seller's man. But yes. I think he's equally disposed to buyers and sellers, because a mart can't operate without both.
16: I know that, yeah. But no, and I suppose we're delighted that he's staying with us for so long. Like, it's hard to imagine Kilkenny Mart, old Mart or new Mart out in Killeen Hill, operating without George. He's been, you know, he is the voice and the face of the Mart, and has been, and hopefully will be for the next number of years. Yeah.
1: Now, that, of course, those were the voices latterly of Michael O'Carroll, chairman of Kilkenny Mart, and before that, Pat Call, the president of Kilkenny Lions. And yes, I did. I can boast that I managed to lock George Candler down for a very short period only. He's a hard man to keep on the porch, and I'm sure his ears are burning. He'll be in here in a few minutes, all embarrassed, I hope. Now, let's move over to another event that's happening next week, a farm sustainability development advisor Hugh Harney from Tirlan joins me to talk about the Lighthouse Farms and the Lighthouse Farm Initiative. Just to recollect back to July, it's a 5-year knowledge transfer initiative in collaboration with Chagask, a number of farmers around the Tirlan region involved. And next up will be Joe and Harry Lawler at Ballacolla County Laois. But I'll let you give the details. Hugh, how are you?
17: Matt, how are things?
1: Great, thanks. Listen, all happening next week, next Thursday indeed, at 11 a.m. on Harry and Joe Lawler's farm just outside Ballacolla there.
17: That's right, Matt. Look, thanks very much for having me on. Look, just to give a bit of background, you kind of went through a bit of detail on Farm Elevate there, Matt. But look, I just suppose it's a for development programme and delivered by Tirlan and Chagask, as you mentioned. Look, the whole idea of it is, Matt, is just to help participating farmers improve overall performance of their farm business. Look, the focus really is to improve productivity, profitability and sustainability through that kind of peer-to-peer learning and knowledge transfer. When we look at it, we said, look, there's three key pillars of this program. Number one, as you mentioned, is the Lighthouse Farms. And then look, number two is these Elevate Farms. So there's going to be 200 Elevate Farms, Matt. And these are going to be a network of farms receiving tailored technical support. And then look, the final pillar of this program is going to be the Chagas Signpost program, which includes Tirlan grain growers. So look, if we just kind of look at the Lighthouse Farms for a minute, Matt, as you said, it's scattered across the Tirlan catchment. So there's going to be 8 Lighthouse Farms. They're all confirmed anyway and in the program as we speak. They're scattered across the Tirlan catchment. And look, when we look at them from kind of key performance indicators, like they're very strong in terms of farm management, innovation. And I suppose why we kind of went with them was because, look, they have a commitment there to and are willing to share their kind of knowledge and share their experiences. So look, when we look at, you know, when we look across their kind of farm business in terms of grassland management, they're second to none. Breeding, they're excellent. They're very efficient when it comes to labour. And look, in terms of nutrient use and nutrient management, look, which is very topical at the minute, they're second to none as well. So look, as you said, Matt, the Farm Elevate Farm Walk and Talk event is taking place next Thursday. That's October 1st on Harry and Joe Lawler's farm, and that's in Ballacolla, County Laois. Look, for more detail on it, like if suppliers listening in, they want to contact their local Tirlan point of contact to get more information, it's all over our socials. And look, yeah, that's kind of a quick run through it, Matt.
1: Well worth attending, and of course all that knowledge is going to be shared in a multiplicity of ways across farm walks, webinars, talks, discussion groups and so on. Just before we conclude, Hugh, it'll be great that there'll be an abundance of grass up there next week. It could have been so different.
17: Oh, it could have been so different. Like, of course, Matt. Look, I suppose a point that we will be talking about, we will have... look, there will be a focus on winter fodder budgeting and autumn grass planting, and that'll be steered by our Tirlan Senior Technical Manager, Brian Hart, and the Milk Solids Growth Specialist in that area, Tony Brennan. So look, as you said, could have been so different. We're lucky with the couple of weeks we've got, good warm weather, and look, the rain was readily welcomed. But look, there's going to be timely advice on the day, considering we've just came out of it.
1: Are you there, Hugh?
17: Yeah, we all know.
1: Yep.
17: Yes, can you hear me there?
1: Yeah, yep. Yep.
17: Yeah, look, fodder is tight on farms. And look, I suppose what the Milk Solids Growth team are going to be kind of hammering home is that, look, We need to start having these plans, these discussions early, and doing out a budget for your own situation is going to be key. And that'll be a big discussion on the day. I suppose, look, we'll also be having discussions around milk quality. The regional milk supply manager, Gordon Gray, will be there, and John Fitzpatrick, the milk supply manager in that area, will be there as well. I'll be going through, look, the changes in the new regulations got to do with the Six Nitrates Action Programme. I'll be putting a particular focus on slurry storage requirements. And look, the change is coming in October 2028, Matt. In terms of, look, I'll be talking through the nutrient storage timeline. There'll be the planning permission. We'll be talking about the TAM, the building phase, and look, the cost involved. Like, we know, so look, it's looking like October 2028, we're increasing by 20% for slurry storage and 40% for dairy washing. So that's going to come at a cost, but we need to have these conversations early, Matt. And look, we'll be talking about these practical steps and how farmers can start these conversations and what their options are, basically, Matt.
1: Yeah, fail to plan to fail. Hugh, plenty to engage farmers there next week on the Lawler Farm. Thanks very much for joining us on the Farm Show this evening.
17: Thanks very much, Matt. And just to reiterate, Matt, that's 11 a.m. to 1 p.m. Just Knockamullen, Ballacolla, County Leash, Harry and Joe Lawler's Farm. We hope that everyone can come and look for more detail. Check out our socials at Tierlawn Farm Life or talk to your local Tierlawn representative. Thanks very much, Matt.
1: Will do. Take care. Now, straight over to Tullow for Eric's Sheep Report.
18: A very large sales day in Tullow here. We're just touching in on 3,000 sheep on offer. And looking to the trade there, those heavier lambs still continue to meet with a very brisk trade there. Top call there of €210 today, but lots of those 50, 53, 54 kilos there in the late 190s into the early 200s. With the store trade there, still hovering around 110 with the weight there for those nice, clean mid-30 kilos with the higher 40, 41 kilos, maybe a little bit of value there. Still floating around €110 there, but quicker finishing sheep. The cast yo trade, good lively trade for those heavier type yos. There's really numbers starting to diminish in that class there, up to 250, 260 a kilo, with the store yo hovering around €2, €220 there for the younger, fitter type yos. A lot of brood yos on offer there this afternoon. There, those hoggett yos up to top call of 300, lots of hoggets between 270 and 290. Could be a bit of value there, certainly some nice quality sheep. And overall, a very good clearance there in the brood ring and also in the cash show ring. Don't forget, Friday's the weekly cattle sale, and on Saturday we have our opening weaning sale here on Saturday, commencing at 10:30, the show and sale for the weanings. Thank you.
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1: Finally, now, George Candler has floated back down to terra firma and is going to give us the Mart Report.
4: Yeah, Matt, I didn't hear it all, but I just, and I said, who are they talking about? This man died, you know. It sounds like a great tribute to him. But anyway, thanks very much for that. We'll go on. Today in Kilkenny, 1,100 cattle on offer. A bigger sale of cattle compared to last week, of course. But a good, solid trade. Continental Bullocks and Heifers, once again, are the creme of the trade. They're ranging from about 440 to 540 per kilo, and in cases in excess of that. And the lighter bullock and heifer were not as good a quality. The Continental sold well, but the other smaller cattle wouldn't be as good a quality as last week, and therefore maybe not as buoyant. But the 98% clearance today, 600 kilo plus bullock range from 3 euro to 465 per kilo, 1970 3400 euro per head, 5 to 600 kilo bullock from 320 to 495 per kilo, 1730 to 2750 per head, with a 4 to 500 kilo bullock, 3 euro to 520 per kilo, 1300 euro to 2480 per head. Under 400 kilo price range here from 3 euro to 515 per kilo, or 800 euro to 1880 per head. Now, Tuesday, a small cow sale. And by the way, if you have cows, there's some demand out there. Friesian colour cows, and my goodness, some of these were ropey, for want of a better word. Friesian colour cows, 150 to 320 per kilo. The Continentals, Angus, come Herefords, range from 320 to 4 euro per kilo in the cow ring on Tuesday. Beef heifers today in Kilkenny from 350 to 410 per kilo, 2200 euro to 2750 per head. Ford store type from 320 to 485 per kilo, 1600 to 2230 per head. And the lighter type from 3 euro to 555 per kilo, 700 euro to 1660 per head. So good solid trade all round, and once again a good clearance. Now, we had a sheep sale on Monday. A good solid trade here again. The spring, the butcher type, wholesale type, made from 180 to 210 per kilo. They seem to be getting scarcer. And the factory type from 152 to 180 euro per head. The store type lamb from 95 to 150. Now, 150 would be for ewe lambs. And the cull ewes from 100 euro to 255 per head. And we had our first seasonal dairy sale. Not too many on offer, but they range from 1950 to 2100 euro per head. And the next dairy sale will be on Monday, the 5th of October. If you have some stock, get in touch with Annie in the Mart for that sale on the 5th of October. Our show and sale of weanings will be on Tuesday, the 6th of October. And by the way, we're having the... Monday next, our dairy will be sheep on Monday, all sheep. If you have them, get them out, because there's loads of people to buy them there, and you won't be delayed too long. Tuesday, we have our cull cow sale and weaning sale. And if you have cull cows and weanies, they were some trade last week. An absolutely booming trade for in-between stock on last Tuesday. So the weaning sale and runners on Tuesday, and on Thursday, the general cattle sale. It was good to see you today, Matt, in Killinhill. And a big thanks to all our people from FPD, Farm and Industrial, Connolly's, IFAC, Philip Ireland Tires, Murphy Motors. They were all there. Murphy Motors, of course, New Holland Agents for Kilkenny and Waterford, IFA, ICMSA, everyone that attended from the agribusinesses, very much appreciated. And it was a nice little event we had today. And it was nice to see that we were helping Carla Kilkenny Home Care Team, Cushnor and Relay for Life. And thanks to and once again, we did also incorporate the hamper appeal, which is on every November, December, and much appreciate the help from you, Martin, and yourself on getting that into the farm show at that specific time. I think the end of November and the first week of December.
1: And thank you, George, for your efforts. Quite extraordinary, your latest fundraiser. And I think it's reflective of the generosity of people at one side and your ability to organise and raise funds for very, very worthy causes.
4: Yeah, I know that, Matt. But really, you know, I'd be at nothing if people didn't contribute. And the generosity of the farmer, that even today, people came up and gave me, say, a 100 euro check for Carla Kilkenny Home Care Tea, and they gave me a little bit of money for the other cancer charities. So, you know, I very much appreciate it. And I suppose I wore that T-shirt. I wore the cancer T-shirt, and it's a one I feel that if as much money as possible to research, that one day we will actually, the Relay for Life theme is we won't give up until cancer does. And so that's a fairly relevant statement, and hopefully one day that will happen. But thanks to everyone today, and it was very humbling, and just heard a few snippets there in your programme before I came in, and very humbling. And as I said, I wouldn't be able to do this bar of the generosity of the farming fraternity, be that the people involved in the industry or the sellers and buyers in Kilkenny Mart. And thanks to Michael Lynch for facilitating this also.
1: Well done, says everyone. George, next week we're going to be, I'm getting ahead of myself now, next week we're going to be previewing an event that's happening the following week, if that makes sense. It's a Chagaska organised beef finishing event that'll be held in Killeen Hill the following week. And a lot of farmers, you know, looking at those prices for stores and that and wondering, is there a margin to be made next spring? And of course, the imponderable, what'll beef make? If I can tell them that, if you can tell them that, then they'll know how to do the sums. But that's impossible.
4: Now, some of the factories are saying that they would err on the side of caution for the people who are buying cattle at the moment. But as a man said, if you're in that system, you're selling beef, you go and replace them, and whatever they cost, you try to buy them best can. But as I said, if we had a crystal ball, if farmers could know roughly what they were going to get for beef, there'd be much more confidence out there. But at the moment, what's happened is there's been an increase in grass growth, people filling orders, looking maybe to fill the sheds also, and more confidence out there. Now, hopefully, all we need now is some of them in the factory to start dropping prices. But at the moment, it seems to be levelled out. But there's still a very, very good trade. Some of those continentals may be extraordinarily good trade. But as I said, Matt, if I could read the beef industry, and I've been at this a long, long time, and as you have, if you could read it, you could make a lot of money, but it's nearly impossible to read.
1: Yeah, and every few cents of rise counts, and prices have been edging up in recent weeks. They're still a long way back on British prices. There was always a difference, but the difference is significant now. It's 200 euros a head on average.
4: Yeah, and people said to me that the stores are nearly getting as dear as last week, but the cattle, the beef quotes are way back. So it could be 200, 300 on last year. So once again, maybe near a caution there, but I suppose if you're in the system, you have to replace your animals also. So it's a catch 22.
1: Absolutely, and numbers will still keep coming out. Not as much pressure now on farms because there's plenty of grass there and conditions are dry underfoot.
4: And that event in 2 weeks' time will be interesting. We'll put our head into that, have a look, see will we find something, or can the factories give us some sort of light at the end of a tunnel.
1: 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Thanks to everyone, including Martin, who produced and engineered. From me, Matt O'Keefe. 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Good night and goodbye.

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6: It's 8 o'clock. I'm Lindsay Dolan. Hundreds of delegates at the UN General Assembly have walked out as Israel's Prime Minister Benjamin Netanyahu took to the podium.
7: I request an order in the hall, please.
8: Mr. President, before I begin, if there are any other moral cowards who haven't yet left this hall, please do so now.
6: The irate leader rejected accusations of a genocide in Gaza and said world leaders didn't know what they were talking about when they condemned settler violence. He's also vowed to continue to defend the state of Israel. Meanwhile, people are putting too much hope in Benjamin Netanyahu being voted out of office, according to the Taoiseach. Micheál Martin has accused the Israeli government of ethnic cleansing of Palestinians at the UN. He'll deliver Ireland's national address later. Micheál Martin said there needs to be a change in policy, but he's not confident the up-and-coming elections in Israel will do that.
9: You're putting too much chance on that. The entire thrust of Israeli political policy over the last number of years has been security, security, security. And unfortunately, there has been a lack of a broader perspective. Israel doesn't accept the propositions of others, including ourselves, that peace can happen.
6: A cabinet minister has called for sanctions on artificial intelligence companies when the technology breaches safeguards. It comes after Rouge OpenAI agents hacked the Australian government. It's the latest in a string of incidents where AI has pushed beyond its boundaries to access systems it shouldn't. Foreign Affairs Minister Helen McEntee said the issue is being intensely discussed at the UN this week.
10: What's clear is that we need robust sanctions, or we need robust measures in place if there are breaches of measures and oversight mechanisms. What's clear is that we need private companies, we need those who are responsible for developing this to be at the table and responding where there are breaches. But we also need to make sure that we allow for innovation, that we allow for growth, because as I said, the opportunities here for AI are really, really important as well. But I think we have to be mindful that there are risks here too.
6: Two of the world's most powerful men are holding talks at the White House. Donald Trump has welcomed China's leader Xi Jinping, saying they have a truly great friendship. They're expected to discuss the AI security, trade and conflict in Iran. Sky's US correspondent Mark Stone said the importance of this visit can't be overstated.
11: They literally could start wars or stop wars, solve wars together. They can start trade globally, they can stop trade globally and damage economies around the world. And on AI, they can cooperate or there can be unbridled competition.
6: Four men have been arrested after a €1.6 million cocaine seizure. Gardaí from Dublin, the Northwest and the Eastern Regions carried out a number of searches yesterday. They seized the cocaine along with over €500,000 worth of diamorphine, a quantity of magic mushrooms and €34,000 in cash. Four men in their 20s, 40s and 60s were arrested. Two have been charged and appeared before the courts, while the remaining two are in custody at Garda stations in Dublin. The Agricultural Minister said the extension of the fuel support scheme for farmers and hauliers recognises that fuel prices are still high and the cost of green diesel is elevated. Martin Hayden met with the Public Expenditure Minister Jack Chambers for budget negotiations today. It's expected the extension of the current scheme will form part of the sector's overall budget for 2027. Taoiseach and Finance Minister Simon Harris told the Dáil his supports will continue past October.
12: Fuel and energy is a real issue, but what I'm saying to people, and I hope people are hearing this, we're going to provide clarity in relation to excise. We're looking in relation to carbon on both home heating oil and in relation to gas. I've just given Deputy McGreehan a view in relation to an extension of the farm support scheme as well.
6: It's 4 minutes past eight.
13: And in sport, the Republic of Ireland are in action against Kosovo in the Nations League. Hamer Hagrimsson has named a squad of Kelleher, Egan, O'Shea, Abankwa, O'Brien, Knight, Malumbi, Scales, Ogbene, Azaz and Parrott. That game has just kicked off in the last few minutes. Mac Hansen has been named in Connacht's matchday squad for tomorrow after 11 months out with injury. He requires surgery for ligament damage after an injury sustained during the 2025 British and Irish Lions tour. Connacht are at home against CHL Stormers in their first URC game of the season tomorrow at 7:45. Caelan Doris will continue to captain Leinster even as he faces a longer spell on the sidelines. The Ireland captain has been out since suffering a knee injury at the end of last season. Max Deegan will captain Leinster in his absence against the Lions this Saturday, and Doris is expected to return in November. Lisa O'Rourke has won a gold medal for Ireland at the European Elite Boxing Championships. She defeated 2023 world champion Anastasia Demirchian in their light heavyweight final. She was delighted speaking to Boxing Ireland after the fight and also excited to watch her sister Aoife box for gold tomorrow.
14: Yeah, I didn't know what way it was going to go when it's your first tournament back, and to get 4 wins from 4 and boxing 3 back-to-back days, it was tough, and it was on you. Like, I've never done that before, so... and at a new weight class, so just delighted to be standing on top of the podium at the end of it all. And look, I won't, hopefully we'll be celebrating twice as hard tomorrow, get back to the room and could give her company and keep her settled, and I'm sure she'll do the business tomorrow, please God.
13: And finally in motorsports, Alex Dunn qualified on pole position for the first Formula 2 feature race in Azerbaijan. The off-lead driver also qualified in second position for the second feature race of the weekend. Dunn currently sits fourth in the championship, 38 points behind leader Nikola Toshlov. This was his first pole position of the season and he's still awaiting his first win. Both races will take place on Saturday in Baku. That's your news and sport. I'm Eve Conway. It's 6 minutes past eight.
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5: It's 9 o'clock. I'm Lindsay Dolan. Dozens of countries walked out of the UN General Assembly as Israeli Prime Minister Benjamin Netanyahu took to the stage. In a rambling address, he claimed he's accusing Israel of genocide in Palestine is the greatest lie in human history. He's denied claims of settler violence in the occupied territories and claimed they belong to Israel. As Netanyahu took to the stage, his supporters shouted an Israeli fight song.
6: I request an order in the hall, please.
7: Mr. President, before I begin, just a quick announcement. If there are any other moral cowards who haven't yet left this hall, please do so now.
5: People are putting too much hope in Benjamin Netanyahu, who've been voted out of office, according to the Taoiseach. Micheál Martin has accused the Israeli government of ethnic cleansing of Palestinians at the UN. He'll deliver Ireland's national address later. The Taoiseach said there needs to be a change in Israeli policy, but he's not confident the up-and-coming elections will do that.
8: Putting too much chance on that, the entire thrust of Israeli political policy over the last number of years has been security, security, security. And unfortunately, there has been a lack of a broader perspective. Israel doesn't accept the propositions of others, including ourselves, that peace can happen.
5: A cabinet minister has called for sanctions on artificial intelligence companies when the technology breaches safeguards. It comes after Rouge OpenAI agents hacked the Australian government. It's the latest in a string of incidents where AI has pushed through its boundaries to access systems it shouldn't. Foreign Affairs Minister Helen McEntee says the issue has been intensely discussed at the UN.
9: What's clear is that we need robust sanctions, or we need robust measures in place if there are breaches of measures and oversight mechanisms. What's clear is that we need private companies, we need those who are responsible for developing this to be at the table and responding where there are breaches. But we also need to make sure that we allow for innovation, that we allow for growth, because as I said, the opportunities here for AI are really, really important as well. But I think we have to be mindful that there are risks here too.
5: The White House says it's restored access to previously banned media outlets. Officials claim passes were made available hours ago. CNN, MS Now and Politico were accused of reporting fake news by Donald Trump. A US judge ordered the president to lift the ban, saying it was unconstitutional. The Garda Commissioner is warning pursuit training for Gardaí isn't going to solve the problem of wrong-way driving on the motorway. Justin Kelly said the first round of driver upskilling for rank and file Gardaí is expected to take place in December. He said it will be beneficial but may not reduce the number of incidents of dangerous driving.
10: Driver training, it will certainly improve things for the members of an Garda Síochána, as in they will certainly be better trained themselves to deal with things very safely, probably obviously better for the public in that we've got better trained guards out there. But is it going to stop this issue? Is it going to prevent it? You know, my view would be no.
5: Macklemore has announced a free Palestine tour after being dropped as a support act for Ed Sheeran. It'll kick off in Dublin's Three Arena on the 26th of October, followed by nights in Paris and London, with all proceeds going to organisations supporting Palestinians. In an Instagram post, the rapper said his schedule has freed up a bit and teased more details, including US dates, are coming soon. It comes after the rapper was removed from Ed Sheeran's US tour after making comments about the conflict in Gaza. That's your news, approaching 4 minutes past nine. Turning our attention to sport, we start with soccer. It was nil-all between Kosovo and the Republic of Ireland at half-time. Kelleher was kept busy as Kosovo piled on the pressure and Molumbi cleared a ball from the offline at the half-hour mark. Ireland's best chance came from Ogbeni, but he sent the shot over the bar. In rugby, Mac Hansen has been named in Connacht's matchday squad for tomorrow after 11 months out with injury. He required surgery for ligament damage after an injury sustained during the 2025 British and Irish Lions tour. Connacht are at home against DHL Stormers in their first URC game of the season on Friday at 7:45. Caelan Doris will continue to captain Leinster even as he faces a longer spell on the sidelines. The Ireland captain has been out since suffering a knee injury at the end of last season. Max Deegan will captain Leinster in his absence against the Lions this Saturday, and Doris is expected to return in November. In boxing, Lisa O'Rourke has won a gold medal for Ireland at the European Elite Boxing Championship. She defeated the 2023 world champion Anastasia Demirchian in their light heavyweight final. She was delighted speaking to Boxing Ireland after the fight and excited to watch her sister Aoife box for gold tomorrow.
11: Yeah, I didn't know what way it was going to go when it's your first tournament back, and to get four wins from four and boxing three back-to-back days, it was tough, and it was on you. Like, I've never done that before, so, and at a new weight class, so just delighted to be standing on top of the podium at the end of it all. And look, hopefully we'll be celebrating twice as hard tomorrow, get back to the room and could give her company and keep her settled, and I'm sure she'll do the business tomorrow, please God.
5: And in motorsport, Alex Dunn qualified on pole position for the first Formula 2 feature race in Azerbaijan. The Offaly driver also qualified in second position for the second feature race of the weekend. That's your news and sport. It's 6 minutes past nine.
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8: It's 10 o'clock. I'm Lindsay Dolan. Israel is deploying excessive and disproportionate tactics against Palestinians, according to the Taoiseach. Micheál Martin has been strongly critical of Benjamin Netanyahu ahead of his national address this evening. But the Taoiseach said he believes there is a coalition building at an international level capable of putting more pressure on Israel.
9: Spoke at length with Jordan this week and got a very good sense of the situation on the ground from them. Jordan has been prevented from getting aid into Gaza because of events that happened last year, but it's all really excessive, disproportionate and shocking tactics being deployed by the Israeli government and security forces.
8: Meanwhile, dozens of countries walked out of the UN General Assembly as Israeli Prime Minister Benjamin Netanyahu took to the stage. In a rambling address, Netanyahu has claimed accusing Israel of genocide in Palestine is the greatest lie in human history. He's denied claims of settler violence in the occupied territories and claimed they belong to Israel. As Netanyahu took to the stage, his supporters shouted an Israeli fight song.
10: I request an order in the hall, please.
11: Mr. President, before I begin, just a quick announcement. If there are any other moral cowards who haven't yet left this hall, please do so now.
8: The White House says it's restored access to previously banned media outlets. Officials claim passes were made available hours ago. CNN, MS Now and Politico were accused of reporting fake news by Donald Trump. A US judge ordered the president to lift the ban, saying it was unconstitutional. The Garda Commissioner is warning pursuit training for Gardaí isn't going to solve the problem of wrong-way driving on the motorway. Justin Kelly said the first round of driver upskilling for rank and file Gardaí is expected to take place in December. He said it'll be beneficial but may not reduce the number of incidents of dangerous driving.
12: Driver training, it will certainly improve things for the members of an Garda Síochána. As in, they will certainly be better trained themselves to deal with things very safely. Probably, obviously, better for the public in that we've got better trained guards out there. But is it going to stop this issue? Is it going to prevent it? My view would be no.
8: Nikita Hand said her life has completely changed since she was assaulted by Conor McGregor 8 years ago. In November 2024, a High Court jury found the former UFC champion had assaulted Ms. Hand in a Dublin hotel in 2018. She was subsequently awarded almost €250,000 in damages. Mr. McGregor's appeal was dismissed by the Court of Appeal last year. Ms. Hand said she's lost a part of herself since the incident.
13: Yeah, completely. I'm a total different person now than I was. Yeah, I'm a completely different person now than I was back then. But it is really, really difficult and it is hard at times. What happened to me took a lot out of me. You know, it completely changed my life.
8: Macklemore has announced a free Palestinian tour after being dropped as a supporting act for Ed Sheeran. It'll kick off in Dublin's Three Arena on the 26th of October, followed by nights in Paris and London, with all the proceeds going to organisations supporting Palestine. In an Instagram post, the rapper said his schedule has freed up a bit and teased more details, including US dates are coming soon. It comes after the rapper was removed from Ed Sheeran's US tour after making comments about the conflict in Gaza. And show creator Ryan Murphy said he's finished the script for a potential reboot of Glee. He told Entertainment Tonight he's spoken with around 10 of the original cast members and they're all very enthusiastic about the idea. It's 4 minutes past 10.
14: And in sport, the Republic of Ireland lost 1-0 against Kosovo in their first Nations League match tonight. Murky broke the deadline for Kosovo in the 83rd minute and Ireland failed to find an equaliser. As it stands, Ireland are third in Group G ahead of Israel on goal difference. In rugby, Mac Hansen has been named in Connacht's matchday squad after 11 months out with injury. He required surgery for ligament damage after an injury sustained during the 2025 British and Irish Lions tour. Connacht are at home against CHL Stormers in their first URC game of the season on Friday at 7:45. Caelan Doris will continue to captain Leinster even as he faces a longer spell on the sidelines. The Ireland captain has been out since suffering a knee injury at the end of last season. Max Deegan will captain Leinster in his absence against the Lions this Saturday and Doris is expected to return in November. Lisa O'Rourke has won a gold medal for Ireland at the European Elite Boxing Championships. She defeated the 2023 world champion Anastasia Jermichian in their light heavyweight final. She was delighted speaking to Boxing Ireland after the fight and excited to watch her sister Aoife box for gold tomorrow.
15: Yeah, I didn't know what way it was going to go when it's your first tournament back and to get four wins from four and boxing three back-to-back days. It was tough and it was on you, like I've never done that before, so... And at a new weight class, so just delighted to be standing on the top of the podium at the end of it all. And look, hopefully we'll be celebrating twice as hard tomorrow. Get back to the room and could give her company and keep her settled. And I'm sure she'll do the business tomorrow, please God.
14: And finally in motorsports, Alex Dunn qualified on pole position for the first Formula 2 feature race in Azerbaijan. The Offaly driver also qualified in second position for the second feature race of the weekend. Dunn currently sits fourth in the championship, 38 points behind leader Nikola Toshlov. This is his first pole position of the season and he's still awaiting his first win. That's your news and sport. I'm Eve Conway. It's 6 minutes past the hour.
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17: Bodges Jack Martin and Shola Kyolinukt, Iha de Derdin and Sugadi Man Iha, Roint Kyol, Nua Album, the Shakdin a Kupla Keen, Nua Autula, Argus, Na Anim Neha, the nominees for a local hero. Beg Per Ogging Sinur Shot, Per Ogging San or a Ta Roin. Octus No Meat, Arish Le Kyol Autul, The Southern Fold, Love Song for the Damned.
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1: Trigín and Yachéla contus cur leis on clár anocht a cúlisiv the southern fold. Agus love song for the damned. 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I Kilkenig ar an carolas fe the mi derifor a clears. 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

0: Achacht Quig and Bonnie Kilshin. Goodie Noble, Kiss Goodnight is Anam Dun. Single on album Atamak Aku Ligarit. Agasinchin Wasps versus Humans. Are You Having a Good Dream is Anam Dun. Karu single on album Aveg Achacht the Mak. The Day Homo Sapiens Destroyed the Earth. Yeah. Anyway, Kian Ita Karfad, Kian Briever Erfad Kamera. Lanami the Raig, Anish Quig Versi. Wantali, August Jawan, Rebound.
1: Yeah,

0: Greg Zally, Aaron Saharan, Big Spinning Boy, August Kupla Karja, Kulishiv Lazarus on Shin, August Air on Track Shin, Shilim Gawil, Ye Vagabonds, Eg Akana Freshen, Beg Shid Aristotle, well, Beg Spinning Boy, Mark Ivan Aristotle, Lena Karja, Air on Saharan, Scrags Ali, Gomalesh Gil, Ehide Saharan, La Kira McNally. August Kainfi Ruddy Artula. Our local hero finalists have been picked. You may possibly have heard them during the week. Becca, no Rebecca Mitchell from Carlo, Marianne Hickey, no Marianne from Carlo, Patrick Dowling from Kilkenny, and Bren, Billy Brennan from Kilkenny. Kara, Sonardiff have four names in the hat, and it is all down to your good selves to vote. You go to kclr96fm.com and you will find the link. Put in your vote and you have until 6 o'clock on Sunday, the 27th. Now, the grand finale, Dara 4, the 28th of October, August Gokra Aran Uber, August Amor Danakera, Anam Neha. I have to be careful, they sound like Anvaya. Anyway, the four finalists have been picked. You may have heard them already on some of our shows. You can go online as well and hear how they get on with Vinny. Anyway, Perinish, August Perinish Dainey, to Snowmead, Le Smoker's Cough, Obecca.
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0: Gulish of Spinning and Shin. Kiana Rinishi, the Bio Stock Studio 2. Patrick Dowling on Don Ur Shin. August Rivishin, Becca Mitchell. August Smokers Cough. Idson, Pera. August Pera Ella, Beethoven Owen, Id Clushdal, Seclar Show. August Beg Shantz, August Votal. Goody on Downock, Shakuing, Egg, Ashe, a Clug. Goody album the Shocktina, Como Raby is Anum, Don Album Alling Atomok, Eg David Gerrity, Ta Oglev Erlina Anish, Er KCLR, Lukashe FM, / Kulanukt, August Vegtawanon, Clushdal. Cada Horla and Schleen and Rinshe an album, August Kupla, Ruddy Ella, Intuk Egoni of Egheint led David. Anyway, own album Shin, Staying Together, a Greek tragedy.
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0: Oh, album Honigama Kupla Shaktana Vishi, Mar album the Shaktana Ugging, Kyoto Nukt, Mariana Trench is Anna Dun Album, Miriam Ingram is Anna Dun Kyoto, Augusti Hain, August Eamon Carol Horslips, a Shkreev on Kyona Kudashiv, The Hanging Willow. Count Alling, Augustan album Harbor, Mullum Gahila is Go Homelon, Into Kutlushdalgarev on album Amok. And Rivashen, David Garrity, Staying Together, a Greek tragedy, Kumaleshket, O Komorabi on album Atomak Ege Agus Ta Ugging, Mar album Nishakana. Lanami the Reich, Kian Savresh, on album Honigamach Le Garid o Mick Flannery, My Only Life.
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Coolishiv Lemoncello on Shin Agus Count Alling Meet Me Halfway on album Perfect Place at Folks Let Chalk the Mock Agus Big Sheet at T. Clare the being Clear's Theatre here on Derdin Shacoin on Cadla the Me Dara 4 Lahar Treisha Hogt Agus Mick Flannery on album A Honig Mock Le Garret The House Must Win Agus Piece of Drami Agta Freshen on Kind of Counts of Resh bonus track My Only Life Lani Bid the Rai Kondera Anor Shaw La Open Tide House From Here Ma Ta Aum Faga Bader Gameg Pisa Kjol O Sharon Shannon The Silver Slipper Spemmy Rash Treisha Nogt Agus and Sport

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1: It's 11 o'clock. I'm Lindsay Dolan. The Israeli Prime Minister has said accusing his country of genocide is the greatest lie of the century. Benjamin Netanyahu addressed the UN earlier, also denying his country was colonising Palestinian territory. He singled out New York Mayor Zoran Mamdini for criticism, saying he was anti-Semitic. Dozens of delegations walked out of the General Assembly chamber when Mr. Netanyahu took to his feet.
2: What genocidal regime gives a million polio vaccinations to the enemy's population? What genocidal regime enables the distribution of 2 million tons of food into Gaza? That's a ton for every person. Accusing Israel of genocide is the greatest lie of the century.
1: The Irish delegation did not take part in the walkout. Israel is deploying excessive and disproportionate tactics against Palestinians, according to the Taoiseach. Micheál Martin has been strongly critical of Benjamin Netanyahu ahead of his national address this evening. The Taoiseach said he believes there is a coalition building at an international level capable of putting more pressure on Israel.
3: Spoke at length with Jordan this week and got a very good sense of the situation on the ground from them. Jordan has been prevented from getting aid into Gaza because of events that happened last year, but it's all really excessive, disproportionate and shocking tactics being deployed by the Israeli government and security forces.
1: A 41-year-old man has been charged with the murder of Robert Lawler in North Belfast. Mr. Lawler was shot dead outside a house in Etna Drive in the city on the 4th of April 2020. The 41-year-old was arrested in Liverpool yesterday. He's also been charged with possession of a firearm or ammunition with intent to endanger life or cause serious damage to a property. The PSNI say he'll appear before Belfast Magistrates Court tomorrow. The Housing Minister has indicated there'll be no increase in the Help to Buy scheme in the up-and-coming budget. James Brown is pushing for a €20,000 boost to the scheme, but acknowledges there's only so much money to be spent. Minister Brown said he wants what's best for people looking to buy a home.
4: Everything is being looked at. What can we maximise? We're very conscious the country's in a cost of living crisis, as is so many countries in the Western world at the moment, in particular driven by what is happening in the Middle East and driving up oil prices, which in turn feeds into fuel and almost and construction costs as well, obviously.
1: The Garda Commissioner says the number of road deaths this year is of real concern, and tackling the issue is a key focus of the Garda senior leadership team. Justin Kelly was speaking at a meeting of the Policing and Community Safety Authority earlier today. He told them 140 deaths on our road this year is worrying.
5: Every one of the fatalities, I mean, obviously terrible tragedy for everyone involved, but it's definitely not going in the direction that we want. Now, again, there's multiple agencies involved in trying to turn the dial around fatal collisions. But like I say, you asked what's the big one area. For sure, that's one area that is really concerning to me.
1: Nikita Hand said her life has completely changed since she was assaulted by Conor McGregor 8 years ago. In November 2024, a High Court jury found the former UFC champion had assaulted Ms. Hand in a Dublin hotel in 2018. She was subsequently awarded almost €250,000 in damages. Mr. McGregor's appeal was dismissed by the Court of Appeal last year. Ms. Hand says she's lost a part of herself since the incident.
6: Yeah, I'm a completely different person now than I was back then. But it is really, really difficult and it is hard at times. What happened to me took a lot out of me. You know, it completely changed my life.
1: It's 4 minutes past 11.
7: And in sport, the Republic of Ireland lost 1-0 against Kosovo in their first Nations League match tonight. Murky broke the deadline for Kosovo in the 83rd minute and Ireland failed to find an equaliser. As it stands, Ireland are third in Group G ahead of Israel on goal difference. In rugby, Mac Hansen has been named in Connacht's matchday squad after 11 months out with injury. He required surgery for ligament damage after an injury sustained during the 2025 British and Irish Lions tour. Connacht are at home against CHL Stormers in their first URC game of the season on Friday at 7:45. Caelan Doris will continue to captain Leinster even as he faces a longer spell on the sidelines. The Ireland captain has been out since suffering a knee injury at the end of last season. Max Deegan will captain Leinster in his absence against the Lions this Saturday, and Doris is expected to return in November. Lisa O'Rourke has won a gold medal for Ireland at the European Elite Boxing Championships. She defeated the 2023 world champion Anastasia Jermichian in their light heavyweight final. She was delighted speaking to Boxing Ireland after the fight and excited to watch her sister Aoife box for gold tomorrow.
8: Yeah, I didn't know what way it was going to go when it's your first tournament back, and to get four wins from four and boxing three back-to-back days, it was tough, and it was on you. Like, I've never done that before, so, and at a new weight class, so just delighted to be standing on the top of the podium at the end of it all. And look, I won't, hopefully we'll be celebrating twice as hard tomorrow, get back to the room and could give her company and keep her settled, and I'm sure she'll do the business tomorrow, please God.
7: And finally, in motorsports, Alex Dunn qualified on pole position for the first Formula 2 feature race in Azerbaijan. The Offaly driver also qualified in second position for the second feature race of the weekend. Dunn currently sits fourth in the championship, 38 points behind leader Nikola Toshlov. This is his first pole position of the season, and he's still awaiting his first win. That's your news and sport. I'm Eve Conway. It's 6 minutes past the hour.
9: Chula Chul, Takiok Dachul, Chulanugt, Erkacielor.

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Dein the eagle, August Peter Gomeg, Ogging, Kolua August is Feather. 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

0: Count O'Toole, Kula Shivan, Sheehan, Kieran McNally. Butterflies keep me awake on EP is Noah Mac Eki Darav Alam Ivory August Begsheet Erstacha. Le spinning by Aaron Saran Shakoing Scrags Ali. River Shen in Athens, Dead Reckoning. Count Alling Banakyol as Kunde Nagaliva. Lanami the Rig, Mara Dortmay. August Derme Asperla, you've got until Sunday at 6 o'clock, the 27th, to cast your vote. We heard Becca Mitchell and Patrick Dowling earlier. Shakov Marianne, August Brennan, no, Billy Brennan.
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0: Pera and Shin, Dini Ata Egg Akoris Jocks, a Crave finalists of the local hero competition here on KCLR. Sunday, 6 o'clock, that's the deadline. August Kulishiv on Shin, Billy Brennan, August Marianne, Billy O. Kilkenny, August Marianne, O. Carlock. Lani Made the Rig, Album the Shocktana, Count Alling Daravanum, Coma Raby, O. David Geraghty, August Count on Peter and Kyrgyz Ansalum, Aganam Shaw, Arenos, Make Love My Enemy.
1: Chola Note, Album the Shocktana.

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I'm a kind le John. Colu August is feather is brawl him a quid cure August. Dana sore job or a quid cure le father. Anyway, Forgiven and Cian Coolishiv Rivishian album the shocktena o David Geraghty. Como Raby is an am done album alling. Make love my enemy on track Coolishiv and Shin. Lanamid Raig, goody at your cuddle. McGrath is an am done banning cure. 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

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Anyway, Paul Muldoon agus eiro on Don Colul the quid WB Yeats the Lake Isle of Innisfree och not what you might expect. Cian intag all in camera, agus mila buicas le fiach mara artig a cian an cian cum. Rivishin Magra home. Just Tom ag tnugamor le roint colele on banachol shin. Cian alling is mark is a mark. 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Agus orash quig porik jack, just kultur is ansalom na kamir avi, agalov agan kupla agalov rinivlienta, agus chakdorash quig on shanti, coming back on the 8th of October, and octula to me derafor, even 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Ak Erdus, Porig Jack, These Shores. Gadi on Mort, Shikuing, Le Gokro de Dulgert, Beb Mian, Gadi Shin, Bear Ballet.

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now. There's a wolf inside that I dare not try to kill. I can change my path, I can learn his heart, but I cannot change his will. I watch her go on a long cold night. I expect she'll never leave my mind. And I walk round broken, skeptical, hoping one day she'll return to my side.